0: But clearly, nobody in their right minds, if they believed there was such a threat against Harry or his family, would allow him to go unprotected.
1: In sport, Novak Djokovic is into the quarterfinals at Wimbledon after breaking a Roger Federer record during his victory against Roman Safiulin. He now has the most ever wins on the men's side of the draw with 106 at the All England Club. And Ferrari's Charles Leclerc won the British F1 Grand Prix at Silverstone with the safety car deployed on the last lap. George Russell was second for Mercedes and Lewis Hamilton third. That's the latest.
2: 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Music, chat and information to help you during your stay in hospital. 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

0: Hello there and welcome to Call Me Number One, the show where we look at two different years from two different decades and play some of the songs that made that coveted number one spot in the UK singles charts. I'm Richard Smith and on this show today our focus will be on the hits of 1980 and 2012, so please do stay with us and enjoy again those number one songs. And kicking off the show in fine style, one of 25 number ones during
1: 1980.
0: The first number one of 1980 spent 2 weeks at the top of the charts.

Now, in America, they're just known as the Spinners. Wait for it. That's going to get worse for a guess, better, I'm thinking. But over here, they're known as the Detroit Spinners, had that in the charts at number one for a fortnight in April of 1980. 2 weeks at number one for them, 2 weeks at number one for the Pretenders from the album Pretenders and Brass in Pocket. And very nice it was too. Now here's another tune that's very nice. Originally released as a B-side of Don't Tell Me, Tell Her. When it was re-released as the A-side, it go on to spend 12 weeks in the UK charts, including two at number one. This will be Odyssey. Using It Up and Wearing It Out. I have no idea what it is. If anybody knows, let me know. I can pass it on then.

double A-side with The Dreams of Children. It was their first number one single from The Jam of three instant chart toppers for the group during the 1980s. It was going underground 3 weeks at number one from the 18th of March to the 7th of April. Before that, we were using it up and wearing it all out with Odyssey. Yes, I still no idea, and nobody's rugged or anything. Anyway, if you've just tuned in, hello there, it's Richard Smith here with Call Me Number One, the show where we look at two different years from two different decades and play a selection of the UK singles chart number one hits. Now, still to come later, we'll be playing the biggest selling single from 1980, and it's The Fuzz. Yes, that's about all I can say. I'm going to slow you down just a little bit with Kenny Rogers, followed by Barbara Streisand.

From the album Guilty, written by Barry and Robin Gibb of the Bee Gees, who received the 1980 Ivor Novello Award for the best song musically and lyrically for that, if I can say it. 3 weeks at number one for Barbara Streisand from the 21st of October to the 10th of November. And before that, we were with Kenny Rogers and his Coward of the County, 2 weeks at the top of the UK charts for him in February of 1980. Well, after the break, we'll be looking at 2012 here on Call Me Number One, so please do stay with us for some more classic sounds. But to conclude our visit to 1980, the biggest selling UK single of the year was this. From the LP Zenyatta Mondatta, it concerns a schoolgirl crush on her teacher, which leads to an affair which is in turn discovered, it says here in the Book of Knowledge. Don't stand so close to me. 4 weeks at number one for the Police, from the 23rd of September to the 20th of October, selling over 800,000 copies in the year, making it the biggest selling single of 1980.

0: You're listening to Call Me Number One. It's the show where we look at two different years from two different decades and play some of the songs that made the famous number one spot in the UK singles charts. 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
1: Thanks very much indeed, Ruth. Yes, it is Call Me Number One, the show that looks at the number one sounds from two different years in two different decades. Now, in the first half of the show, we were looking at 1980. So during this half of the programme, 2012 will be the focus of our attention. So let's get away with a tune that spent just the 1 week at number one, as there were 37 number ones during 2012. So most of them did just spend the 1 week at number one. Now then, where are you?
2: I'm out.

I think you might want a bit of help with me. Anyway, moving right along, that'll be American band Fun. And there's a full stop at the end of Fun. I don't know why that is. Featuring singer and actress Janelle Monáe. And they spent 1 week at the top of the charts from the 27th of May to the 2nd of June 2012. We Are Young. Maroon 5 featuring Wiz Khalifa before that. And they were standing at a payphone. Obviously looking for a two pence to put in the slot. Is it still two pence on a payphone? Do anybody know that? Anyway, as I say, moving right along as only we can. Here's your 3.5 minute warning for South Korean singer Psy. Stand by, you have been warned.

0: Open Gangnam Style.
1: I did warn you that I was going to play that, didn't I? I think I did. Anyway, Psy, South Korean musician, was at the top for 1 week and 1 week only. Before that, it was Talisa and Young, 1 week at the top for her from the 6th to the 12th of May 2012. If you've just tuned in, hello there, it's Richard Smith here with Call Me Number One, the show where we look at two different years from two different decades and play a selection of the UK number one hit singles. Still to come, the biggest selling single from 2012 spent 5 weeks in total at the top of the charts with a bit of a rest in the middle. And I'll be playing that later. Wonder whether you can remember what it is. Meanwhile, Mr. Robbie Williams and his Candy.

Now, the interesting thing about Robbie Williams' Candy, it premiered on BBC Radio 1 just one day before the station removed Williams from their playlist, deeming him no longer relevant to their target audience, who were 2 weeks at number one for him in November of 2012. Just here, Rihanna with her Diamonds. Shining bright just for the 1 week, from the 7th to the 13th of October. Well, look, time's been us once again. I really don't know where all the time goes, you know. It happens every time. Anyway, thank you so much for joining me on the show today. I really do hope that you've enjoyed our journey back to 1980 and 2012, and that we can do it all again soon. We're down to our final piece on Call Me Number One for this time around, and it's the biggest selling single of the year. Had two stabs at being at number one, 1 week from the 12th to the 18th of February, then a week off, and then 4 weeks at number one for Gautier featuring Kimbra and Somebody That I Used to Know. Anyway, thanks again for listening. Take care. Ta-ra!

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2: From the Sky News Centre at 2. England's last 16 game against Mexico at the World Cup is just getting underway, an hour later than originally scheduled. Kickoff was delayed due to the threat of storms in Mexico City. The winners will face Norway in the quarterfinals after their shock 2-1 victory against five-time winners Brazil. Nigel Farage is claiming he's the victim of an establishment hit job and has followed the rules. He's facing calls for an investigation over financial support given to him by a convicted criminal. The Sunday Times reported yesterday that George Cotterill also gave the Reform UK leader use of a rented property before he was elected. Broadcaster Angela Epstein says this could be damaging for Mr. Farage.
3: Will it cut through and will it damage Farage's profile amongst his loyal supporters? That's a different question. But I think one thing that voters find very difficult to sort of accept and process is when we see MPs with their noses in the trough.
2: The Foreign Secretary is warning the world can't wait for an AI equivalent of Hiroshima before agreeing rules on the technology. Yvette Cooper says nuclear weapons were only brought under control after their terrifying power was seen at the end of the Second World War, and it can't take a catastrophe to force action on artificial intelligence. The mother of a boy who died from an allergic reaction at school says new safety rules mark a turning point for families. From September, every school in England must stock allergy pens and train staff to use them. The bodies of two men who've been missing for more than a week have been found in a crashed car in Preston. Police say 31-year-old William Hutchinson and Stuart Tallis, who was 27, were discovered in a vehicle hidden from view. And in sport, defending men's champion Jannik Sinner's into the quarterfinals at Wimbledon. It's after his straight sets victory over Shintaro Mochizuki. And that's the latest.
1: Northern Air.
0: Music, chat and information to help you during your stay in hospital.
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0: This is Northern Air Hospital Radio. That is Bon Jovi. This is 1986. It's Phil and Sian here for the next hour. Hello.
1: Hi.
0: Hey, we've got lots of stuff to get through today, haven't we?
1: 1986, what a year.
0: Is there some good, interesting stuff? Have you been delving?
1: Well, I've had a quick mooch through the internet, and yeah, I have. I found some good stuff for us, some things that people will remember.
0: And probably things people won't remember as well, which is always good.
1: Yeah.
0: Yeah, okay, more music then, trivia from you.

0: Number one from 1986 is Falco, Rock Me Amadeus. We're looking at the year 1986. It's Phil and Sian for the next hour. And Sian's got all the news you need from the year.
1: I've got some big news, and I've got some little news, and I've got some things you might remember.
0: Okay.
1: 1986 was the year that Spain and Portugal entered into the European community. Can you guess what that later became? Yeah, the EU. Great Britain and France announced plans to construct the Channel Tunnel.
0: The Channel, as they called it, the Channel, didn't they? That was 86.
1: Well, that was when the plans were first kind of muted,
0: wow.
1: But I think it took a while, didn't it?
0: Yeah, we
1: that.
0: Never thought it would ever happen.
1: That's probably going to be on a later show that we do.
0: Yeah, probably.
1: And this is a bit of a strange one. You might be able to clear this up. Aruba. I thought that was some kind of beautiful tropical island.
0: Yeah,
1: it gained increased autonomy from the Netherlands.
0: Did it indeed?
1: Did they used to own it?
0: Maybe.
1: I just think of the song, do you?
0: Which one?
1: It's Beach Boys, isn't
0: oh,
1: it?
0: Oh, no, that was something else.
1: Oh, no.
0: Yeah. Maybe you shouldn't go there. This is 1986 on Northern Hospital Radio.

0: That's the real thing. Can't get by without you. That's the Second Decade remix. It was originally out in 1976, the 1986 remix there. And before that, Holding Back the Years from Simply Red. It's Sian and Phil here, Hospital Radio Northern Air. And it's 1986 we're looking at. Sian's got all the news.
1: Would you like to hear some space facts?
0: Ooh, space facts for space fans.
1: Seems to be quite a lot of space stuff happen. I'll start with the more cheerful stuff and then we'll move on to the other stuff.
0: Okay.
1: 12th of January, the Space Shuttle Columbia launched. Also, the Voyager space probe made its first encounter with Uranus. Now, you can have a little giggle there if you want.
0: No,
1: the Americans say it Uranus, don't they? We say it Uranus.
0: I kept a straight face and you put me right in it, so now I'm giggling.
1: Sorry. February the 9th, Halley's Comet reached its closest point to the Sun for the second time in the 20th century. The first time had done it in 1910, but that only comes around...
0: Once every 70 years, it looks like, doesn't it?
1: Yeah.
0: Something like that.
1: Depends on its orbit, I suppose. And then the sad news was that on the 28th of January, the Space Shuttle Challenger disaster happened. It disintegrated, didn't it?
0: So was that on the first time they launched it?
1: Yeah.
0: Wow, didn't realise.
1: Disintegrated 73 seconds into the launch.
0: Gosh.
1: Killing all crew. But they actually found, so you'd imagine everything would just vaporise, but they did actually find the crew.
0: Yeah, that's amazing, really, isn't it?
1: That was in March, and US Navy found them, and their compartment was intact. Obviously, sadly, they died, though.
0: Yeah, long time ago, 1986.
1: Yeah, can't believe it.

0: Number one from 1986, Communards, Don't Leave Me This Way. It's Shan and Phil here doing 1986, looking at all the news and playing all the music from that year. What have you got, Shan?
1: I've got 1986, Nintendo released The Legend of Zelda video game.
0: Woohoo!
1: Don't know if you'd have been that interested in that at the time.
0: No.
1: Do you remember this? A newspaper called Today. Did you ever buy that?
0: Yeah.
1: Well, that launched in 1986 as well, but at the time it was quite groundbreaking because there were still all the other newspapers using really old-fashioned printing techniques, and that used computers.
0: Yeah, and I think it may have been tabloid shape as well. It wasn't the big one, it was like a small...
1: It was a tabloid, yeah. It ran until 1995, before it went. My dad always used to buy that. I remember it dead clear.
0: I sort of do now you said it. I'd forgotten it completely, yeah.
1: And the Oscar for Best Picture was won by Out of Africa.
0: I didn't go to see it. It was a bit too sort of sentimental.
1: A bit too soft for you. Yeah. That wasn't manly enough, was it?
0: No. 1986, some of the best. Hey, we've got some good tunes to play this hour. Tell you, we've been looking through. I don't know how we're going to get them all in.
1: We're probably not.
0: We're going to do our very best. Here's Stevie Winwood.

0: Kiss.
1: That's our Kiss and Prince and the Revolution. Before that, Higher Love by Stevie Winwood, apparently, according to Sian, featuring Chaka Khan and Nile Rodgers.
2: Yeah.
1: Didn't know that, you see. No. I don't know everything.
2: Well, could you not tell it was Chaka in the background?
1: No.
2: Oh.
1: But I do now.
2: She's doing the backing vocals.
1: Excellent stuff. So this is 1986.
2: Speaking of Prince, July 23rd, Prince Andrew got married.
1: Did he do that to Fergie?
2: Yeah.
1: Not the football manager, obviously. It was Sarah Ferguson, yeah.
2: Managed to get that in with the name thing, didn't I? Also, the Sheer Queen and Prince Philip visited China. And unfortunately, Hampton Court Palace set on fire. Is that Henry VIII live at Hampton Court?
1: Yeah, he made the maze, didn't he?
2: Oh, right, okay.
1: Yeah. Well, have you been around that?
2: No.
1: I went around that as a kid.
2: You get lost?
1: Probably.
2: Yeah, I suppose that's the idea, isn't
1: it? Yeah, you're not supposed to get out that easy, are you? Until you panic a little bit. Yeah, talking about panic...

0: Number 10 hit for Kate Bush from 1986. That's Hounds of Love, the year we're looking at, 1986. Some great music, isn't there?
1: Yeah,
0: some
1: I can't believe how many good songs have come out of this year.
0: I know. Before that, it was Panic by The Smiths. Hang the DJ, how dare they?
1: Yeah, I'm how the DJ.
0: Or maybe. It would be better, wouldn't it?
1: Do you remember Raggy Dolls?
0: No.
1: I bet, well, that's probably an age thing.
0: I remember Cabbage Patch Dolls.
1: What year was your daughter born?
0: 1993.
1: So she was a bit young for it. But Raggy Dolls, it was great. It was a cartoon on TV.
0: Okay.
1: It was taught you to accept people that were maybe a little bit different.
0: She liked Rosie and Jim. I remember Rosie and Jim.
1: I won't sing the song, but anybody that remembers Raggy Dolls has a very famous theme song to it. That was from this year, April, that started on ITV. Short Circuit, the film, do you remember that, with Johnny Five, the robot?
0: No.
1: I loved that film as a kid. Johnny Five's Alive. It's brilliant.
0: You see,
1: you'd probably watch it now and you think it's terrible. The special effects are awful. It's the worst robot ever. Eurovision this year, do you know who won it?
0: Not a clue.
1: Oh, Belgium. Sandra Kim, she was called. It was held in Norway. Her song was Je la vive.
0: And a huge hit that wasn't.
1: That was Bad Friend.
0: Yeah, it wasn't bad, was it?
1: It was
0: bad
1: terrible.
0: Belgian as well.
1: It was awful.
0: Yeah.
1: Never mind.
0: No worries. Onwards and upwards, as they say. 1986. This is David Bowie's hit from the year. Wasn't a huge one, though. Great song, though. This is Underground, Northern Air Hospital Radio.

0: Genesis, Invisible Touch, 1986. This is 1986 with Phil and Sian, Northern Air Hospital Radio. What else have you got, Sian?
1: You also might remember from this year, Berlin disco bombing. It was a disco called La Belle, known hangout for US soldiers, that was bombed and actually blamed on Libya. 230 people injured and 3 were killed. Pope John Paul II, on April the 13th, he visited the Great Synagogue of Rome, and apparently he's the first modern pope to ever have gone in a synagogue.
0: I'm not sure if I've been to that one. I've been to one in Florence. Magnificent buildings.
1: Yeah.
0: Great,
1: well,
0: buildings.
1: Usually really ornate, aren't they, in the architecture? And then a little bit cheerier, the Statue of Liberty was 100 later on in the year in 1986, so they cleaned her up a little bit and she was reopened in the summer.
0: Do you know the Statue of Liberty was actually a gift from France to the United States?
1: Yeah, it's nice that, isn't
0: it? And do you know why she's green?
1: Is it to do with the oxidising of the...
0: of the copper, yeah.
1: Yeah, because she never used to be green, did she, apparently?
0: I don't know.
1: I saw a picture on Facebook the other day, so it must be true. And it was before she was green.
0: And what colour was she?
1: She was like a brownie colour. It's supposed to be really rare to see a colour photograph of her before she was green.
0: Right.
1: There you go, fact fans.
0: Yay! This is Northern Air, 1986. Bit of Paul McCartney for you. Still to come, what have we got? We've still got the House Martins, we've still got Madonna, and a little special thing.

0: This is 1986.
1: No.

0: Great song from Madonna, 1986. Only got to number four, would you believe? That's Open Your Heart. Before that, Paul McCartney and Press. We're looking at 1986, coming up to the end of the hour. Some interesting stuff, some great music.
1: There's loads of great music. I can't believe it. I've been learning loads researching this for this show today. I have learned absolutely loads. I didn't realise the Chernobyl disaster was 1986. And from what I've just been reading online as well, I realised there was a lot of people displaced by it. There's 350,000 people forcibly resettled, but also that they found traces of radiation from this disaster in nearly every country in the Northern Hemisphere. That's unbelievable.
0: It's scary, isn't it, to think that's how we live?
1: It's very scary. Also in 1986, Margaret Thatcher opened the M25 motorway that orbits London, and GMP announced that they were going to go back onto the moors at Saddleworth to search for two more children, following Myra Hindley and Ian Brady confessing to two more murders. So some really depressing things this year.
0: Have you got anything interesting? Not interesting.
1: I've got a bit of sport coming up and a few births.
0: Okay,
1: one
0: more song and then we'll have the final lot from you, yeah. And then we'll go home.
1: Okay.
0: Yeah, all right.

0: Happy Hour 1986, the House Martins. This is 1986 we've been looking at. Hope you enjoyed the last hour. Sian's got the final bit of news, sport and births, marriages and deaths, haven't you?
1: Well, 1986 was the World Cup year. I don't know much about football, but even I know about the Hand of God incident. That was Argentina and England. They beat us 2-1 because of that incident.
0: It was Diego Maradona. Put his hand up.
1: Yeah, well, he wasn't very popular after that, was he?
0: He wasn't, no.
1: They actually went on to win the World Cup, though, didn't they? They beat West Germany in the final. 1986, also the year that Alex Ferguson was appointed the manager at Man United. So he was in charge a long time, wasn't he?
0: He was. He was quite a long time.
1: Who was there before him, do you know?
0: Oh, it was Ron Atkinson, I think.
1: Births this year, Lady Gaga, Lindsay Lohan and Usain Bolt, the Jamaican sprinter. And deaths, we lost Wallace Simpson. Mrs. Simpson, very famous. Pat Phoenix, what's she famous for, Phil?
0: She was Elsie Tanner in Coronation Street, a fiery redhead.
1: Oh, right.
0: Yeah, we remember her.
1: And Cary Grant, he was born in 1904 and sadly lost him in 1986.
2: 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Music, chat and information. 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
0: And we can finish off as though we're at a wedding or a disco or a party. Classic Frank Sinatra theme from New York, New York. We'll be back with another one of these, won't we?
1: We will.
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2: From the Sky News Centre at 3, it's half-time in England's last 16 game against Mexico at the World Cup. Joe Rawson is in Mexico City.
3: England were greeted by an intense atmosphere, boos throughout the national anthem, and every time they touched the ball, and after overcoming a tetchy start, two goals in two first half minutes have given them the lead. Jude Bellingham with both, finishing twice from crosses into the box. Mexico got one back just before the break. Julian Quiñones firing in. Some game this. England 2, Mexico 1.
2: Nigel Farage claims he's the victim of an establishment hit job. There are calls for an investigation over financial support given to him by a convicted criminal. The Sunday Times reported yesterday that George Cotterill also gave the Reform UK leader use of a rented property before he was elected. Allergy pens will have to be kept in every school in England from September under new guidance called Benedict's Law. It's named after five-year-old Benedict Blythe, who died from a reaction to cow's milk at his primary school in 2021. Education Minister Olivia Bailey's paid tribute to his parents for making this change possible.
4: That's all thanks to the determination of Helen and Peter Blythe, who turned unimaginable tragedy into a legacy that will protect children for generations to come.
2: In sport, the women's top seed is out of Wimbledon, with Aryna Sabalenka losing in the fourth round against Naomi Osaka in straight sets. Defending men's champion Jannik Sinner is into the quarterfinals with a straight sets victory over Japanese qualifier Shintaro Mochizuki. Novak Djokovic reached the quarters too after getting past Roman Safiulin to secure his 106th win, breaking Roger Federer's record for the most victories at the All England Club in the men's draw. And George Russell's cut Kimi Antonelli's lead in the Formula One World Championship to 25 points after a second-place finish at the British Grand Prix. Charles Leclerc won the race at Silverstone, which finished under a safety car. That's the latest.
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5: It's 1984.

0: Relax, the chart single by Frankie Goes to Hollywood, has received a surprise blanket ban by the BBC, following the comments made by Radio 1 DJ Mike Reed. He described Relax as overtly obscene and unsuitable for a family audience. The record is the first on the new ZTT label, brainchild of journalist Paul Morley and record producer Trevor Horn.
1: I wasn't the least bit surprised when the record was banned. I was surprised that it wasn't banned the first minute they heard it, because for me it was so overtly... I'd thought about nothing but sex when I'd made the record. That was exactly what it was supposed to be about. But it all came together. It was like we had a miracle, you know. It was like a miracle. I suddenly saw exactly what it was going to be. Complete with, you know, the way it starts off with a chord, and Holly does this sort of man, give it to me one time now, and then the beat comes in. But I had him sing it over this kind of Arabian sort of chord, because I imagined that it was like dawn, and Holly climbed to the top of a mosque and held his arms in the air and called all of these hordes forward to have sex with him, you know.

0: Frankie Goes to Hollywood are the pop sensation of the year. This summer, they have the number one single with Two Tribes, and Relax has gone back up to number two. Both records have been released in at least seven different mixes on 7-inch, 12-inch, picture disc, and cassette singles. Also, T-shirts with slogans such as Frankie Say Relax and Arm the Unemployed are the latest fashion.
1: We're actually very smart. And everyone else is really stupid. I mean, you know, some of the people we've been using, certain record companies and certain major artists have been going to them saying, can you do a similar thing? But the whole point with Frankie especially has been, it's been a combination of talents. And if you just isolate one particular talent, it's going to be no use to you. It had to be the odd combination of talent.
2: Mr. Reagan was at the ranch preparing for the weekly radio broadcast. Testing the microphone, he made a light-hearted remark. The networks recorded it and last night broadcast it.
3: All right, my fellow Americans. I'm pleased to tell you today that I've signed legislation that will outlaw Russia forever. We begin bombing in 5 minutes.
4: Ladies and gentlemen, let me present Frankie Goes to Hollywood, possibly the most important thing this side of the world.
5: Oh, yeah. Well, I...

0: Rising from the end of Friday night shift, 10th of March 1984, in accordance with Rule 41, the National Executive Committee declare the proposed strike action in Yorkshire and Scotland and in any other area which takes similar action as official.
1: One of the good things about Mr. Scargill is that he always exaggerates the figures. This is a modest rundown in the industry.
2: Work rank and file, and it says us will say what's happening in this industry.
3: Feel right.
2: And all we're saying is that if we all stick together, we can beat him.
4: But all I want is me vote. That's all I want. I want my chance to have a democratic vote of what I want to do.
2: You ever seen it like this? Miners fighting against miners.
5: We've got brother against brother, father against son, man against wife, and this is happening throughout not only Nottinghamshire, but I think it's happening throughout a great deal of the British coalfield.
6: First time I saw him, I called him a scab. His sister called him a scab, and he just laughed it off.
7: That's your son?
6: That's my son.
8: More missiles are being hurled down onto the police here. A bottle's coming over now. I'm standing behind a line of five officers. My God. It is quite frightening. These missiles just come from nowhere. You just can't see them because they're being thrown right into the sun. And the police who are in front of me are looking into the sun and you can't see the missiles coming down. All you hear is the thud of them hitting the ground here. Just the thud of them. And then it's too late, of course.
9: One of the inspectors turned around and says, right, oh, in, boys, we'll get one of them now. They dragged him over here. They were kneeing him, booting him, dragged him in a van. And after they shut the doors of the van, they were beating lumps out of him. If they want peaceful picketing, we'll give them peaceful picketing.
10: If they
9: start being nasty and cruelty, we can do the same.

0: Now to Australia for the latest news of Elton John's Valentine's Day wedding. The 30-minute ceremony took place in one of Sydney's most picturesque churches, with Elton and his 30-year-old bride Renata Blowell both wearing white.
1: Congratulations. Was it one of the tougher public performances that you had to...
2: No, it was one of the easier ones, actually.
1: Why, after all these years, such a rush to get married?
2: Well, I'd never found the right person to marry before, and...

0: Well, the jumbo jet, call sign Victor India Romeo Golf, Verge for short, that represents the total fleet of the new Virgin Airlines, is in the air now on its maiden flight from Gatwick to Newark, New Jersey. The airline has been in and out of the headlines ever since its chairman, the music tycoon Richard Branson, announced 3 months ago that it would be offering a single transatlantic fare of £99.
1: I think the CAA have been very happy about all the crews and the staff, and the plane flies like a beaut. So we're up and going.

0: The Soviet Union has announced that because of anxiety for the security of its athletes, it does not intend to compete in this summer's Olympic Games in Los Angeles. It's thought that once the United States withdrew from the 1980 Games in Moscow, it was inevitable that the Russians would eventually get their own back.
1: Winner of the gold medal, representing Great Britain, Olympic champion, Daley Thompson.
2: It's almost 8:30 in the evening on August the 9th, 1984, and Daley Thompson has secured a permanent place in the books of sporting history. He's become only the second man in Olympic history to retain a gold medal, but much, much more than that. He's proved himself the greatest all-round athlete of all time, and he graciously accepts the gold medal and the appreciative cheers of a packed crowd here in the Coliseum.
3: The second gold medal, you're only the second man ever to do it.
4: Well, I just hope that I can carry on for another 4 years and be the first man to ever get three.
3: That's what you're going to go for?
4: I hope so, Kev, you know, because there's nothing else I'd rather do anyway.
2: And the confrontation we expected is happening. It's Coe against Cram for the gold and the silver into the home straight. Coe leads and Coe looks good. And Coe, I think, is going to get the gold. And Coe has beaten Cram. And what a marvellous finish. And Seb Coe gets the gold medal. Steve Cram the silver, a Pascal Lebrun.
5: Time after four laps, 4:36.11. Outside world record schedule, but dead on British record.
2: Oh, and Mary Decker has fallen. Sensation. Mary Decker has fallen and fallen into the infield and is out of the race. She clashed with Zola Bird and boos raising all around this stadium because Mary Decker tripped when she bumped into Zola Bird and is out of the race.
6: Hello, shoes. I'm sorry, but I'm going to have to stand on you again.

0: The old man had a slight hangover after all the loch haggis he'd eaten. And he sat holding his head in his hands. Then he held it in his feet, and finally between his teeth, to see if it felt any better that way. It was then that he began to sneeze. He sneezed, and he sneezed, and he sneezed, achoo, until finally he sneezed so violently that the force directed into the ground acted like a rocket and shot him up into the air. He whizzed up so far that he landed on the top of Loch Na Garr and narrowly missed hitting his wrinkled bottom on a sharp rock.
1: I liked all of it.
2: All of it? Which bits were best?
1: When he slipped on his bottom.
3: Chaka Khan, Chaka Khan, Chaka Khan, Chaka Khan.

The new dance craze this summer is breakdancing, featuring special movements like the tick, the swipe, popping, locking, and spinning on your back. It began in the New York ghettos with teenagers street dancing to the sound of their portable Ghetto Blaster stereos.

It has to be made clear that, you know, however successful somebody is today, that they might be selling millions of records, but if they use narcotics, they will stop selling millions of records very, very soon. It's not just a question of me coming out. I've survived. A lot of my friends didn't. But the drummer in The Who is dead. Jimi Hendrix is dead. Brian Jones is dead. Janis Joplin is dead. They had careers of between 5 and 10 years, if they were lucky. Ticket to ride.

Former car maker John DeLorean was found not guilty of all 8 charges in the drug trafficking case against him. Following the verdict, he said, "The auto business is the only one I know, and I hope I can get back to it as soon as possible."

0: Foreign Office clerk Sarah Tisdall has been imprisoned after being found guilty of supplying the Guardian newspaper with a photocopy of a confidential document. The memorandum gave the details and date of the arrival of cruise missiles in Britain last year.
1: Do you have views not only on ministers' proper scrutiny by Parliament, but also on matters concerning Britain's nuclear armament?
2: Yes, I do.
1: What are they?
2: My business.

0: Britain is in a perilous dilemma as armed police lie in siege around the Libyan People's Bureau in St. James's Square in London. Soon after a gunman fired from the bureau at a crowd of anti-Gaddafi demonstrators, killing policewoman Yvonne Fletcher and wounding 11 other people, Libya threatened retaliation through all means if police stormed the embassy.
1: Suddenly, there was an incredibly sharp and almost cynical burst of fire. It was unbelievable that that sort of thing could happen to such an insignificant demonstration, that suddenly people were firing heavy caliber machine guns at them in the middle of a London square from an embassy.
2: She wanted to be a policewoman from the time she was 3 years old. She'd never wanted to do anything else. And that was just her life. She always said, if anything happened, well, that is her work, and it's all part of her job. I'm afraid it's one of those things.
3: The key to everything is one man, Colonel Muammar Gaddafi, leader of the coup that deposed the monarchy in Libya 15 years ago. To many, he's a figure of fun, but to treat him as such is most unwise. He's undoubtedly one of the most dangerous men in the world today.
4: They faced an armored British attack by air and the ground. It is very, very serious, and we are surprised how a responsible state like England carry on and committed this crime.
5: They're now coming out of the building. There are five walking in single file across the west of the square, out of line of sight, behind the trees, and behind also that policeman's helmet, which is still lying there at the scene of the shooting.
6: All I know, there was nothing happening from the bureau itself, you see. If that lady shot, been shot outside, you see. And it's not from inside the bureau.
7: We're absolutely certain.
6: Certain.
8: The British police said the shots came from inside the embassy.
6: Well,

father and son, Marvin Gaye Sr. and Jr., apparently often disagreed about things. One police officer we talked to yesterday said there was bad blood between the two, and this argument began yesterday morning. It developed to a physical dispute, and finally, according to the police report, the father took out a handgun and shot Marvin Gaye 3 times. He was pronounced dead on arrival at a hospital.

0: Mandela.
1: Nelson Mandela, leader of the banned African National Congress, has started the 21st year of his life prison sentence, charged with sabotage and plotting violent revolution in South Africa. On a recent visit to Britain, the South African Prime Minister, P.W. Botha, was informed by Mrs. Thatcher of Britain's abhorrence of the apartheid system. The case of Nelson Mandela was raised during their discussion.

0: black South Africa, Bishop Desmond Tutu was today awarded the Nobel Peace Prize. It was in recognition of the fight within his country against apartheid. The citation said, "The committee wishes to direct attention to the non-violent struggle for liberation to which Desmond Tutu belongs."
1: I believe that this is not just a personal award, it is a corporate award. The award has certainly sent a very strong political signal to the South African government in pointing out that the world cares about injustice.

0: This November, shares in British Telecom will go on sale to the public. That means that anyone in the United Kingdom will have the right to apply for shares in British Telecom. Not just institutions or big city investors, but anyone who wants to.
1: You've just made the deadline with only minutes to spare. How many shares have you put in?
2: It's the minimum shares for my grandmother. She just decided instead of premium bonds or anything like that, she thought she'd try something different.

0: Mr. Deco was abducted by several black men in a street near his house in the cosmopolitan West London district of Paddington, an area where many diplomats and embassy staff have made their homes. According to eyewitnesses, he was bundled into a yellow van after a short but violent scuffle. The vehicle was then driven off at speed. Police cordoned off the area for about 5 hours, while air and seaports were put on the alert.
1: It's understood that a total of 3 men have been found, drugged and sealed inside packing cases marked diplomatic property. One of them is thought to be Dr. Deco. One man is reported to be dead. It's not known why the men were brought to Stansted, but an airport spokesman has confirmed that an aircraft bound for Nigeria is on the tarmac.

0: In Amritsar in India, nearly 800 Sikh militants and 200 soldiers were killed during the army's assault on the Golden Temple, the Sikhs' most revered shrine. There are fears of Sikh reprisals following the events at Amritsar.
1: Mrs. Gandhi was shot by two of her security guards at her residence in the morning. The doctors pronounced her dead just after 2 o'clock, but the official announcement was made by All India Radio 3.5 hours later, shortly before President Zail Singh administered the oath of office to the new Prime Minister, Mr. Rajiv Gandhi, and 4 members of his new Council of Ministers. Riots broke out in various parts of the country as soon as official announcement was broadcast in the evening.
2: Angry youths acting without apparent organization gathered in the streets attacking Sikh stores, taxis, homes, and Sikhs themselves. And in one case, lynching 2 of them near a Sikh temple, then setting the corpses alight.
3: The Hindus have been giving their side of the story. They've been telling us about how the Sikhs celebrated dancing and handing out sweets, finally angering beyond belief their Hindu cousins. I'm seeing now a Sikh who's just stumbled out of the bushes here, wearing what looks like a pajama shirt, and his trousers torn off, his turban obviously just torn off, his face completely pulped, he's covered in blood. He's gone up to the police shouting and complaining, and they're just standing around him and looking at him.
4: Her son Rajiv takes a fire, and with this fire he walks around the body of his mother. He touches the sandalwood logs at various places, and the flames begin to creep up over the logs, the smoke beginning to drift into the air as the flames lick over the body and begin to consume the late Prime Minister, Mrs. Indira Gandhi.

At least 1,500 people have died and 20,000 were injured when poisonous gas leaked from the Union Carbide pesticides factory in Bhopal in India. The worst affected area was a slum colony

0: It is your right and responsibility every 4 years to give someone temporary custody of this office and of the institution of the presidency. You so honored me, and I'm grateful. I am therefore announcing that I am a candidate and will seek re-election to the office I presently hold.
1: Everywhere we go, Nancy makes the world a little better. To see her with heads of state, people of other nations, she represents her country very proudly, and she represents it well. And she makes friends wherever she goes. I can't imagine life without her.
2: President Reagan has won his second term in the White House, and he's won it by an overwhelming majority. He's won every state except Minnesota, the home state of his Democratic Party challenger, Mr. Walter Mondale, and that result has yet to be decided. Mr. Reagan may well win all the votes in the Electoral College, which formally chooses the president. All the votes, that is, except three in the District of Columbia. They went to Mr. Mondale. No other president has won so many votes in the Electoral College.
3: We've come together again, we're united again, and now let's start building together and keep that prairie fire alive, and let's never stop shaping that society which lets each person's dreams unfold into a life of unending hope. America's best days lie ahead, and you know, you forgive me, I'm gonna do it just one more time. You ain't seen

0: Some of the Range Rovers are driving, and two Range Rovers have crashed into each other as they're trying to avoid the pickets. And the pickets are stoning the Range Rover from the side. Range Rover driving straight into a bunch of pickets there, past another burning bonfire. There's a certain amount of chaos here. The men with riot shields moving forward slowly.
1: The only actions that I would really condemn of any miner that was on strike is if he took a decision to go back to work and be smeared with a name scab for the rest of his life. That I would certainly condemn. The only crime that my members are guilty of is fighting to retain their jobs, and you can't argue with that fight.
2: I have marched with great pride before many miners' banners, but I tell you this, I've never marched before a miner's banner that praises the brick, the bolt, or the petrol bomb. These are alien!
3: Here was a man, a taxi driver, going about his lawful business, trying to earn a living by carrying a fare. The fare happened to be a miner who wanted to go to work, again, well within the law. In so doing, he passed under a bridge when two very, very

0: very heavy lumps of stone. One we believe a concrete fencing post, the other we believe a concrete block, were dropped from the bridge, and as a result the taxi driver died.
1: You had this calculated, malicious deed. And I thought, surely, surely now, the strike will be off.

0: 6:30 on Friday, October the 12th. Well, sadly, we start breakfast time today with the news that early this morning, a major bomb explosion rocked the Brighton Hotel, where Mrs. Thatcher and other Conservative leaders are staying. The Prime Minister escaped unhurt, but tragically, two people were killed and 27 were injured.
1: The explosion came at 3 o'clock precisely. At street level, stone and glass debris was blasted across Brighton front. As ambulance, police and firefighting officers arrived, the full horror was revealed. The front of the hotel was blown apart. The problem for rescuers, as still more casualties were brought out, was how to reach the victims trapped in the debris of the upper floors.
2: Mr. Tebbit was pinned under tons of rubble which had fallen into the main lobby. He was trapped just above the main door. The firemen were working now with only our television light to help them. Then we saw Mr. Tebbit's feet. The firemen worked very gingerly to free him without further injury. A stretcher went up. It began to look more hopeful for the minister. He was moaning just audibly. It was only yesterday afternoon that the delegates had risen to him in the longest standing ovation of the conference. Many would commend his fortitude in this terrible circumstance. The rescue had taken 4 hours. The time was 10 to 7. He was lowered, oh so gently, to the ground. Someone said to the firemen, "Well done, lads."
3: In church on Sunday morning, it was a lovely morning. We haven't had many lovely days. And the sun was just coming through the stained glass windows and falling on some flowers right across the church. And it just occurred to me that this was the day I was meant not to see.

0: dawn, and as the sun breaks through the piercing chill of night on the plain outside Coram, it lights up a biblical famine, now in the 20th century. This place, say workers here, is the closest thing to hell on earth. Death is all around. A child or an adult dies every 20 minutes. By Coram standards, it wasn't a bad night. 37 dead. Tomorrow, there would be more. The day after, more still. This child's life hangs on a thread, on the prospect of a convoy up the road from the south or an airlift mounted by the world outside. The Red Cross has managed to get a few planes into the airstrip at Mekelle in the last month. Not enough to help many people, but enough to show what could be done if there was enough money and help from Western governments. Relief agencies are trying to make this a regular airlift. The situation in Ethiopia has gone well beyond the stage at which words like tragedy and disaster have any meaning. It's a situation that's out of the control of the government here or of the international voluntary agencies. It'll be nearly a year before Ethiopians can expect proper rains again. By that time, thousands of people, perhaps even millions of people, may have died.
1: Bob Geldof and Midge Ure have organised a super session featuring the cream of pop music talent to record their song, Do They Know It's Christmas? All proceeds from the record will go to help the victims of the famine in Ethiopia.
2: Because nobody's getting paid on this record, it'll just come into the record company and straight out to the Band Aid account. It looks like the total amount raised by this one song will exceed the total UNICEF budget for 1985 in that part of Africa. And the nice thing about Do They Know It's Christmas is that this week, and hopefully over Christmas, practically every one of the great rock bands in the world are number one at the same time. And I think that they're very excited by it. I mean, it's like it's their own record, which it is. And I think that I'd like to thank them all for it and say, well done, lads, you got another number one, you know.
3: It's Christmas time. There's no need to be afraid.

0: 30 Years of Rock was compiled and produced by Trevor Dann and Kevin Howlett. Stuart Grundy devised the series, research was by Pete Frame and John Tobler, and the authentic newspaper clippings were read by Bill Bingham.
1: Jiving. What a thing to do.
2: Well, I was driving a truck and I was studying to be an electrician too, see.
3: The torch has been passed to a new generation of Americans.
4: I have a dream.
5: Something has happened in the motorcade route.
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26: From the Sky News Centre at 4, England have been taking on Mexico in an eventful last 16 tie at the World Cup. Live now to Joe Rawson in Mexico City.
27: This was always going to be an epic and it's lived up to it. England were 2-0 up through Jude Bellingham. Mexico pulled one back just before the break. Harry Kane's penalty made it 3-1, but then Gerald Quansah was sent off for an over-the-ball challenge and a Raul Jimenez penalty got Mexico back in it. England currently hanging on deep into stoppage time. They lead 3-2.
26: Nigel Farage claims he's the victim of an establishment hit job and that he has followed the rules. He's facing calls for an investigation over financial support given to him by a convicted criminal. The Sunday Times reported yesterday that George Cottrell also gave the Reform UK leader use of a rented property before he was elected. The Duchess of Sussex, Prince Archie and Prince Lilibet aren't expected to join the Duke of Sussex when he visits London today. Archie and Lily, aged 7 and 5, last saw their grandfather, the King, in person 4 years ago. Novak Djokovic overcame frustrations with his performance to beat Roman Safiulin and reach the quarterfinals at Wimbledon, breaking a Roger Federer record at the same time. He now has the most ever wins on the men's side of the draw with 106. Djokovic needs one more title to equal the 8 major crowns Federer achieved in London. But that's not on the mind of the Serbian.
28: Not on my priority list, to be honest. I haven't thought about it, didn't even know about it until the last, after the last match's win. So really quite insignificant to me at the moment.
26: And George Russell was second in the British Grand Prix to cut the gap at the top of the F1 World Championship to 25 points. Charles Leclerc won the race at Silverstone. Lewis Hamilton was third.
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0: Nothing like a good run at the coast. 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I think there's a shortcut across that rock. Okay, don't panic. Float to live. Head back. Breathe and relax.
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0: You're both on the same road. 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Just a different number of wheels. 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National Highways.
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2: From the Sky News Centre at 5, England are into the quarterfinals of the World Cup after a dramatic last 16 tie against Mexico. Kickoff was delayed by an hour due to bad weather. Joe Rawson was watching in Mexico City.
3: England have done it. They are through to the quarterfinals of the World Cup. After an epic here in Mexico City, it lived up to everything we were expecting. England were 2-0 up through Jude Bellingham in the first half, but Mexico pulled one back just before half time. Gerald Quansah was then sent off for an over the ball challenge. Harry Kane then made it 3-1 from the penalty spot, but Raul Jimenez got one back, 3-2, and England forced to hold on, but they got through to full time. England win 3-2, they take on Norway next in the last eight.
2: Norway got a 2-1 victory over five-time winners Brazil. A former head of royal protection doesn't think the Duke of Sussex would be allowed to visit the UK unprotected if there was a serious threat. It's understood Harry's coming to London today without his wife and children over security concerns. Pharmacies say they're bracing for a surge in demand as the first weight loss pill goes on sale. The tablet form of Wegovy is available from some chemists, but there's a warning they'll be easier for criminals to fake. Zoe Griffiths, registered dietitian at Newman, says patients should avoid websites offering it cheaply.
4: Make sure that you're actually being given a prescription by a qualified prescriber. And that will mean that they've reviewed your medical history, other medications, and your weight status to make sure that this medication is safe and appropriate for you.
2: In other sport, defending men's champion Jannik Sinner's into the quarterfinals at Wimbledon after a straight sets victory over Shintaro Mochizuki. Seven-time champion Novak Djokovic is also through to the last eight after fighting past Roman Safulin. George Russell finished second at the British F1 Grand Prix behind Charles Leclerc. And that's the latest.
0: Northern Air.
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5: Hello there and welcome once again to my favourite song. It's the show where we've asked some well-known faces from the entertainment world to tell us what their favourite song is, so we can play it just for you. It really is an eclectic mix of songs and memories that we have for you during the next hour, so please do stay with us and see if their favourite song is your favourite song.
6: Hey gang, how you doing? It's me, Mr. Motivator. Let me say it again. It's me, Mr. Motivator. You're listening to me just telling you that, listen, just like the trees lose their leaves in the autumn, and then the spring comes along and they flower again. That's what's gonna happen to you. So I want you to keep your chin up, right? Remember, keep looking forward. Have a goal in mind when you're gonna get up and you're gonna walk proud. And that goal, remember, the first two letters is go. Let's go for it. Anyhow, my choice of music is McFadden and Whitehead, Ain't No Stopping Us Now. The words are brilliant. It's very uplifting, makes you feel so good, and it cheers you up when you're feeling down. So from now on, put a smile on your face, and remember this, always smile whilst you still got teeth. Say yeah!

Hello, my name is Denise Welsh, and I'm very glad to tell you that my favourite song is You To Me Are Everything by The Real Thing. I know it's a bit of a cheesy pop song, but I love it. And every time I hear it, and have done since the 70s, because I'm old enough to have been a teenager when it first came out, I think 1976, and it just, I don't know, it fills me with joy. It just reminds me of so many good times in my life. And whenever in the days when we could go to discos and parties, which hopefully you can soon, as soon as I hear it, it makes me want to run onto the dance floor. And so just as soon as I hear da da da da da da da da da, it just fills me with joy. So You To Me Are Everything by The Real Thing is my favourite song. And I just want to say to all of you in hospital now, I hope it won't be too long. I'm sending lots and lots of love to you all, and hope that you get better soon, and that the world is looking like it's going to be a brighter place again. Lots of love.

Hi, this is Gary Davis from BBC Radio 2, and you've asked me what my favourite song is, which is an impossible question, really. I'm going to choose my favourite song today. If you ask me this question tomorrow, it'll probably be a different song, but the way I'm feeling, I think it's got to be Cowboys and Angels by George Michael, taken from his album Listen Without Prejudice, Volume 1. It was never one of his biggest hits. It's a shame, because it really should have been. It's absolutely beautiful. I mean, the atmosphere and the strings, it just sends you into another world. So that's what I'd like to play right now. And I'd like to wish you a very, very speedy recovery. And I send you lots of love. And I really hope you enjoy this song. George Michael, Cowboys and Angels.

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1: Hello everyone, it's Sian Williams here with my favourite song. And my favourite song is Don't Give Up by Peter Gabriel and Kate Bush. And I love it because the bits that Peter Gabriel sings are about isolation and depression. But the bits that Kate Bush sing are about optimism and hope and pulling through. And I love the lines where she says, don't give up because you have friends. Don't give up. You're not beaten yet. Don't give up. I know you can make it good. And I know you can make it good. So from me to you, lots and lots of love.

Hello, this is Michael Sheen, and I want to talk to you about one of my favourite songs, which is Here Comes the Sun by the Beatles. As soon as you hear the first few notes, I think it puts a smile on your face and lifts your heart a little. It's a deceptively simple song, but I think it is a very powerful one. It's the first song that my baby daughter Lyra really responded to and made her laugh and dance and want to hear it again and again. So it's got that going for it as well. And I hope that for everyone who's in hospital at the moment being treated and looked after, and for everyone who's working in hospitals, this might be a reminder of no matter how difficult the times are at the moment, there are sunnier, better days to come. And thank you to everyone there in the hospitals all across Britain for the amazing work you're doing. So here it is. Here Comes the Sun by the Beatles.

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5: Welcome back to My Favourite Song. It's the show where we've asked a whole bunch of celebs to tell us about their favourite song so they can share it with you. Coming up, more hits and memories as we enjoy My Favourite Song. And to get us away on this half of the show, naturalist and TV presenter Chris Packham shares his favourite song. Chris.
6: My favourite song. Well, I'm in the garden at the moment, so my favourite song would probably be produced by a bird. And of all the birds I like to listen to most in this environment, the song thrush takes the crown. It's got a really beautifully crystal clear, sharp, fluty song, often with gaps between the notes which generate anticipation. It stops singing and then you wait and you're waiting and then eventually it starts singing again, and that sort of reinforces the joy, really. Some people call them urban nightingales, song thrushes, and I think that their song holds a torch to the nightingale, and so much more accessible now, because very sadly the nightingale, famed though it is for its incredibly rich and diverse song, is now sadly a rare bird in the UK. But in terms of human songs, well, look, I'm an old punk rocker. It's going to be something loud and raucous from the late 70s or the 80s. I was a massive fan of the Ramones, the Clash, and then, of course, later, the Jesus and Mary Chain, who I say provided the soundtrack to my life. But if I was in hospital, I probably wouldn't be listening to the Clash, the Ramones, and the Jesus and Mary Chain. I'd probably want to hear something a little different. So what I'm going to go for is one of my favourite all-time songs, written by Bob Dylan. I like Bob Dylan because he's a brilliant poet and songwriter. I mean, some of his early work is simply astonishing. A Hard Rain's Going to Fall, you know, fantastic stuff. But I'm not going to go for that. I'm going to go for Mr. Tambourine Man. And the reason I choose that one is that there's a fabulous clip of Bob Dylan performing this at the Newport Folk Festival in 1964 on YouTube. The audience looks so disinterested in this slightly geeky young man with his extraordinary lyrics, and yet he stands there so confidently and he's singing what I think is one of the greatest songs written in the last century. There's no doubt about that. So here we go, Mr. Tambourine Man by Bob Dylan. I hope you are feeling well, and if you're not feeling well, I hope you are soon and that you recover soon. Perhaps Bob can help that on its way.

Hi there, Johnny Walker here, and great to be with you on your hospital radio station. And I hope your day is going reasonably well, and the food you've had is not too bad. I always remember being in hospital. I said for breakfast they'd come round with, you know, cereal and soggy toast. Any chance of an egg? No, this is the NHS, was the answer I got. Anyway, I've been asked to pick my favourite record. And when I was 15 years old in Birmingham, in my school holidays, I went to a factory and worked there to earn money so I could buy myself a tape recorder so I could record all the hits off Pick of the Pops on Sunday afternoon. And I used to go at the lunchtime just down the road from this factory into this cafe that had the most enormous jukebox. And for older people listening, I paid 1 and 9 pence for double egg and chips and a slice of bread. And then I'd, if I got enough money, I'd stick 6 pence or a tanner in the jukebox and I'd play this song, The Shirelles, Will You Love Me Tomorrow? Johnny Walker saying all the best and get well soon. And I hope you can get home to the ones you love as soon as you can. Take very good care. Bye-bye now.

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1: Hello, everybody. My name is Joe Dettie and I play Tim Metcalf in Coronation Street. I have been asked to pick a favourite song, which is kind of difficult because, as you know, there are so many different musical genres. Having a favourite is pretty difficult. But one song that I play a lot that springs to mind, in fact, I listened to it tonight when I came in from work because it just chilled me out. I absolutely love jazz and I love Chet Baker. So here he is with My Funny Valentine. I hope you enjoy it. I hope you feel better soon and lots of love from the North.

Hi, this is Carol Smiley. Being asked to pick my favourite song is no easy task because I have a lot. However, one sticks out way above the others, and purely because it makes me smile every time I hear it and often makes me dance. Not an image you necessarily want in your head. So it also ties in very much with my name. So I hope you love it as much as I do. This is Pharrell Williams and Happy.

0: Well, that's just about all we have time for now. I hope you've enjoyed our celebrities telling us about their favourite song, and I wonder whether we've played a favourite song of yours in the last hour. Matthew Rolland from Hospital Radio Reading was responsible for getting all of our celebrities involved in today's show, so thanks to him for all his hard work in making that happen. I'm Richard Smith saying thank you so much for listening to this edition of My Favourite Song, and we look forward to your company again very soon. And as we just have time left for one more, who's our final guest on the show today?
1: Hi Hospital Radio, I'm Arlene Phillips, and my favourite song is Uptown Funk, because every time I hear it, I'm up on my feet dancing, no matter what my mood. And I just want to say, get well soon, everybody. And here is, because you're in hospital, a 10. Because I want you all to try to get up dancing, even if it's just your shoulders or you're clapping your hands. Lots of love. Bye.

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2: From the Sky News Centre at 6, England have beaten Mexico 3-2 to book their place in the quarterfinals of the World Cup. Those who stayed up to watch the delayed 2 a.m. our time kickoff will undoubtedly say it was worth it, with packed out fan zones erupting into song on the final whistle. Jude Bellingham got two goals before halftime, before Mexico got one back. There were then two penalties for either side after the break, with England going down to 10 men. Praise for England has come from Donald Trump, Prince William and manager Thomas Tuchel.
3: Round of 32, round of 16 is the moment in tournament where you find a way to win. We did it with pure mentality, with heart, overcame every obstacle that was thrown at us. It's a very, very special night for us.
2: England face Norway next, who knocked out Brazil. Elsewhere, allergy pens will be stocked in every UK school from September. Teachers are also getting training to prepare for emergencies. Benedict's Law is named after five-year-old Benedict Blythe, who died in 2021. His mum Helen says whether a child is safe at school shouldn't depend on where they go.
4: What we're asking for, what we've been asking for, and that what's coming into fruition today will not change our lives, will not bring him back and would not benefit him. But there will be children out there who we have never met, who will never know us, but whose lives will be saved as a result of this law.
2: A once-a-day Wegovy weight loss pill is now available to buy from UK pharmacies for the first time. It's an alternative to injections, but experts say patients should avoid cheap offers online. A £100,000 limit is being set on foreign political donations for a year after donors arrive in the UK. Ministers insist it'll show British democracy is not for sale. And the Australian Prime Minister has apologised for inappropriate comments he made about Kylie Minogue. Anthony Albanese was asked on a podcast about different scenarios should his marriage break down. That's the latest. I'm Faye Rowlands.
0: 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Music, chat and information to help you during your stay in hospital.
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0: The BBC presents Tony Hancock, Sidney James, Bill Kerr, Hattie Jakes and Kenneth Williams in...
1: Hancock's Half Hour.

0: Miss Pugh. Miss Pugh.
1: What?
0: What? What to me? I'm your employer. You can't talk to me like that.
1: Oh, go away.
0: Certainly, but wait a minute. This is my office, and I am entitled to stay here. May I remind you, I am the man who pays you your salary.
1: Good, it's Friday. What about it?
0: Yes, well, I'm a little embarrassed this week. My checks haven't come through, and I've had a dog's biscuits to buy, and you know how it is.
1: I suppose it's the usual procedure again. Let's see, I'll take your cufflinks, tie pin, and watch this week.
0: Miss Pugh, can't you wait till Monday?
1: No, I can't. I didn't get much on them last time I pawned them.
0: Oh, all right, then, here you are. Now, you get them out as soon as I pay you. Now then, take a letter.
1: No.
0: What do you mean, no?
1: It's 4:30, going home time.
0: Nobody else goes home at 4:30?
1: Nobody else gets paid in tie pins and cufflinks. I'm going.
0: Look, this letter is most important. It must go off tonight.
1: Do it yourself.
0: I can't do it myself. You know, I can't type.
1: Well, neither can I.
0: I know, but you know where some of the keys are. That's more than I can. I'll tell you what I'll do. Look, I'll compose a letter that only contains the keys you know.
1: I'm sorry, I can't stay.
0: I demand that you stay.
1: Oh, get out of my way, you pompous old busybody.
0: How dare you? You're fired.
1: Good. That'll be 3 weeks' money, please, in lieu of notice.
0: I'll see you on Monday morning.
1: All right, then. Good night.
0: No wonder I don't get on in the world. He's holding me back, that woman is. My life was more organized when I didn't have a secretary. How can I get rid of her? She won't go. She's telling me mind. Making me think of homicide. Oh, women, they drive you crackers. Oh, I cursed the day I hired her. Why did I do it? Things were going wrong, that was it. I couldn't cope. I remember sitting in my office trying to find my pen.
2: Bill?
0: Bill!
2: What?
0: Where's my quill, Bill?
2: Your what?
0: My ostrich quill. I wish to write a letter.
2: I don't want to know where it is. Isn't it in the writing desk?
0: No, it's not in the writing desk. I've turned it all out. It's not there.
2: Well, have a look in the dartboard.
0: It won't be in the dub. Oh, and a bullseye. Bill.
2: Now what?
0: Where's my parchment?
2: Where's your what?
0: My parchment. My writing parchment for writing on. I wish to send a missive.
2: Why don't you get up to date? These are modern times.
0: I want me parchment. You can't find anything in this house. Have you been making paper aeroplanes again?
2: No, I haven't.
0: I don't know where everything gets to. Well, wait a minute, I found it. Here we are, yes, now. A little silence, please, while I compose. Dear sir, in reply to your letter of the 24th instant, I would like to remind you that... Bill!
2: Now what?
0: There's no ink. That frightened the life out of me. I thought my eyes were going for a minute.
2: There should be some ink there.
0: I never find anything when it's wanted. The place is a complete shambles.
2: Why don't you get a secretary?
0: A secretary? I hadn't thought of that. I think you've got something here, Bill. That's the best idea you've had since knocking the hole in the wall behind next door's larder.
2: Get a nice-looking doll working here, brighten up all our lives.
0: Oh, I see. Yes, that's the way the wind's blowing, is it? Yes. Isn't it marvellous? Never helps with the ploughing, but always turns up at harvest time.
2: I wasn't thinking of anything like that.
0: Oh, yes, you were. I can read your mind like a book. And one you can't buy in this country either. Well, you can forget it. Using the same analogy, if there are any crops to be gathered, then Farmer Hancock is driving the tractor. Not that there will be. If I hire a secretary, it will be purely on a business basis. Now, let's put an advert in the paper. Let's see now. Secretary wanted. Blonde, 19, 37, 22, 36 an hour. Or nearest offer. Live in, £5 a week more if can type. Yes. Well, that ought to attract the wrong sort of girl. Now, go and put this postcard in the tobacconist's window. Now, here's sixpence. Now, put it in your glove and don't lose it. Any answers from the advert yet, Bill?
2: Yeah. 12 from girls and 1 from the police.
0: What are the girls like?
2: Well, judging from the photographs, I think the best bet so far is the policeman.
0: Have you opened them all?
2: No, there's one more. Hey. Hey, look, this one's a bit better. 20 years old, 36, 23, 35.
0: That's near enough.
2: Hey, has several times been mistaken for a famous beauty queen. Typing speed, 8 words a minute.
0: She sounds perfect.
2: I said 8 words a minute.
0: That's all right. I'll just have to dictate a bit faster just to keep up with her. Any photograph there?
2: Yeah, I hear.
0: Hello. Oh, my word. Oh, dear, oh, dear, dear, dear, my word. Oh, dear, I think we'll have to give it a rise. Oh, what about this, then? Oh, my old boots, my word. Oh, fair makes your ears wiggle, doesn't it?
2: I think you're taking the wrong attitude. You have a moral responsibility to a secretary.
0: You mind your own business. How do we get in touch with her?
2: Well, she says she's coming round here for an interview at 10:30.
0: What's the time now?
2: 25 past.
0: 25 past, and me with me feet still in water? That's her. Quick, give me my slippers. Good morning. Come in. You've got the job. Who are you?
1: Mr. Hancock.
0: No, you can't be. I'm Mr. Hancock.
1: I've come about the job you advertised.
0: You must be the policeman.
1: I'm not. I'm the one who gets mistaken for a famous beauty queen.
0: What a mistake. Where's the 36, 23, 35 and a half?
1: It's all here.
0: I didn't mean your leg measurements, dear. Look, dear, I'm sorry. I don't think so. You know how it is. You see, you're not quite what I had in mind. You know how it is.
1: Well, I'm a bit brought down myself. But I'm willing to give you a trial.
0: Yes. Well, a joke's a joke. And your little subterfuge has given us all a bit of a giggle, and we're all very grateful. Yes. Now, hop it before I set the dogs on you. I'm sure there's plenty of other places that need staff. They'll give you a job.
1: Not to a girl of my size. They all make nasty cracks about lack of office space and lifts only carry in 6 people. I usually finish up by resorting to violence. I clout them with my umbrella.
0: Oh, yes. The one with the weighted end there, with the rust-coloured stains on it.
1: Yes, this is it.
0: Yes. Lay one's head open something rotten, that would, wouldn't it?
1: Yes, with a bit of luck.
0: Yes, well, I hope you'll be very happy here. You won't find me hard to get along with.
1: Well, if I do, there's always the umbrella.
0: Exactly, yes. Yes, well, let's get down to business. Now, your hours are 9:30 to 5:30.
1: They're 11 to 4:30.
0: Of course they are. I don't know what came over me.
1: It was the umbrella.
0: Yes, I guess it might have been right now. An hour for lunch?
1: Hour and a half?
0: That's what I meant. Yes. It was £5 a week, wasn't it?
1: Yes, it was, but it's £6.10 now. You also mentioned living in.
0: You're not having your meals here, I'll tell you that. Cider beef every day is ridiculous.
1: Supposing we discuss my duties.
0: Yes, well, they're simple. You keep out of my way and I'll keep out of yours.
1: Anything else?
0: Oh, the usual stuff. Do me letters, look after my business affairs, sort all my papers out, get a filing system organised, see I keep me appointments, take me phone calls, mend the roof, stoke the boilers, dig the garden over, paint the front of the house and stick me health stamps on.
1: Give me tuppence and I'll dance for you.
0: No, thank you. I couldn't afford the repairs.
1: Well, I think I'll go to my office and start work. Incidentally, what's this funny-looking thing with letters and numbers on?
0: It's the typewriter.
1: Oh, thank you.
0: I wonder if I've done the right thing. It's no good, Bill. She'll have to go. A week she's been here and she's got things in a worse state than I had. She can't find a thing.
2: But I thought she started a filing system.
0: She did, but she's lost that now. What can we do with her?
2: Simple. Give her the sack.
0: I've tried that. Look, you can still see the bruises. How can we get her out?
2: We'll just have to wait till she's asleep one night, then move.
0: It's beyond a joke. She did one letter all day yesterday. And that was to her mother. Nobody can get through on the phone. She's on it all day, talking to her sister.
2: Where does she live?
0: Canada. Had me week's phone bill through yesterday. A pounds column is bigger than my phone number. It's not good enough. Had to borrow a new typewriter yesterday. She'd been hitting the other one so hard she couldn't get the keys out the roller. It's Says she'll be able to type faster on this one anyway.
1: Oh, bother, I haven't put any paper in. What do you want? Who? Manager of a Palladium? Never heard of you. Oh. Oh, no, you can't speak to Mr. Hancock. I'm dealing with his business affairs. Top of the bill at the Palladium. Where's that? Oh. Starting on Monday. Well, I'll look in his diary. No. No, I'm sorry, he can't do it. No, he's opening a grocer's shop at Chalford St. Giles that day. No, he can't cancel it. Who do you think you are? And to you, I'm sure. All right, get Spike Milligan. Doesn't give us palpitations, I'm sure. Oh, get off the phone, you silly old man. One, two, and then rock.
3: Hello, my dear.
1: Oh, how did you get in here?
3: Through the window.
1: Do you usually make a habit of climbing in through people's windows?
3: Yes.
1: Who are you?
3: I'm Sid James. I'm a friend of the family. Hasn't Hancock told you about me?
1: No.
3: Oh, well, that's all right then.
1: Well, what are you doing here?
3: Oh, I was just passing by, saw the window open. I thought I'd creep in and see if he was out. I didn't expect to find anybody else here. You're new, aren't you?
1: I'm Mr. Hancock's private secretary.
3: Oh, I'm pleased to meet you, Miss...
1: Pew. But you can call me Griselda.
3: And what do you have to do here?
1: Oh, I look after Mr. Hancock's business affairs.
3: Do you now? Griselda Pew. That's a lovely name.
1: Oh.
3: Oh, blimey. Tell me, Griselda.
1: Yes, Mr. James.
3: Sydney. Sydney Balmoral.
1: Oh. Yes, Sydney.
3: What business affairs do you look after?
1: Oh, well, I answer the phone, reply to his fan mail, make up his expense sheets, file... Oh, cheeky. File his correspondence, sign his checks, look after his contracts.
3: You sign his checks?
1: Oh, yes.
3: Just you? Doesn't he have to sign them as well?
1: Oh, no, he doesn't like to be bothered. I do it all.
3: What a lovely girl you are.
1: Get away with you.
3: No, I mean it. Just straight up, I do. Standing there in the half light, regal, upright. You look like some mysterious Eastern princess.
1: Yes. I suppose I do, really. It's the split up my skirt that does it.
3: So you sign his checks, eh?
1: Yes.
3: I bet you've got lovely handwriting.
1: Have you noticed the way I smolder?
3: Yes, very attractive. Where's his checkbook?
1: Of course, my beauty comes from within.
3: It must do.
1: Men can sense the unplumbed depths of my desire.
3: Of course they can.
1: It must be the way my eyelids droop when I'm worked up.
3: Here it is. Lancashire and Cotton Mill and Farmers Bank.
1: I do symbolic dances in front of a mirror, you know.
3: Pay cash. £100. Do you?
1: Yes. Guess what this one is?
3: Lovely, lovely, very good. Sign here.
1: That was a Greek goddess prancing in the meadows while the shepherd boy blissfully sleeps.
3: The best thing he could have done. Well, here we are. Here's the pen.
1: What's this for?
3: 100 nicker. Didn't Mr. Hancock tell you? He pays me 100 nicker every week.
1: What for?
3: Well, I'm his brother.
1: Well, what's the 100 for?
3: To keep quiet about it.
1: But your name's James.
3: That's right, Sydney James Hancock. I dropped the Hancock because he's ashamed of me, see? Well, he's a big star now. He doesn't want to know me.
1: Oh, what a snob. I can't stand people like that. I'll make it for 150 if you like.
3: All right, then. Make it out to cash. Oh, by the way, don't mention anything about this to my brother, Tony.
1: No?
3: No, no, he doesn't like to be reminded about me. He'll probably say he hasn't got a brother. Don't you take any notice of that. You just leave the check on a sideboard every Friday, and I'll nip in the window and pick it up, all right? Oh, and...
1: Make it out to cash.
3: Yes. Well, I'll see you, gorgeous.
1: Just a minute, look. Aphrodite rising from the sea to lure the sailors to their doom.
3: Yeah, well, some other time. All right, and tell out.
1: Oh, what a nice man. Wait till I see that no good brother of his. Where's my umbrella?
0: Oh, there you are, Miss Pugh. Miss Pugh, for our future relationship as employer and employee, I was going to suggest that you call me...
1: Snake, toffee-nosed little runt, viper!
0: I was thinking of Mr. Hancock.
1: I know all about it. Your brother has told me.
0: Oh, him? How is he? Wait a minute, I don't remember having any brother. I'm on me Todd. Father took one look at me, had a row with my mother, and left home mumbling dark things about our family.
1: This was your brother, Sidney.
0: I don't know any Sidneys. Well, except Sidney James, and he's
1: him.
0: No...
1: Sidney James Hancock. I gave him the money.
0: Yes. How much?
1: £150. He came through the window just after the manager of the Palladium phoned.
0: What a nerve, coming through... Who phoned?
1: The manager of the Palladium.
0: What did he say? Were you polite? Did you bow?
1: Well, he wanted you to do a season at some music hall in London. I told him you couldn't, due to other engagements.
0: I haven't got any other engagements. Not a nibble till Christmas Day. A children's party down at the fire station. Hope it's not cold this Christmas, sliding down that pole. Phone him up and tell him I can do it.
1: But he's gone home now, 5:30.
0: Then write to him. Take a letter. To the manager of the Palladium. Dear sir. No. My dearest sir. No. Your Grace. I must apologise to my secretary this morning. She didn't know who you were. This is to let you know I'm available to play the Palladium any time you want me. I am your humble servant, Anthony, brackets. Hi, here we are again, Hancock. Read that back.
1: Squiggly line with two dogs, a fish hook with a tail, one coming round like a horseshoe and sloping off at the bottom, two birds in flight.
0: All right, don't bother. While you're about it, you can send one to Sid James. Say, let's see, I'm warning you, if you bother me any more, I'll have the police on you. I've got enough evidence to put you in jail where you so richly deserve to be. This is the last time I shall tell you, you are nothing but a robbing, conniving crook, and furthermore, if I get the smith... Well, have you done it?
1: Yes, I've posted the letter to the Palladium.
0: And Sid's?
1: Yeah, well, I delivered that in person. I wanted him to see Aphrodite rising from the sea to lure the sailors to their doom.
0: Aphrodite, the beautiful goddess.
1: Sidney thinks I'm beautiful.
0: For 150 quid, he'd tell the bride of Frankenstein she was beautiful. Coming!
3: Hello, Hancock.
0: You. Oh, Hugh, you've got the nerve to show your face in here again after the letter I sent you.
3: Well, that's what I want to see you about. I am not the manager of the Palladium.
0: I know it's... Miss Pugh, I have reason to believe that you've put one of your dainty plates in it again.
1: Oh, you know what I think I've done?
0: Go on, surprise me, go on.
1: Yeah, this will amuse you.
0: Yes,
1: if you've got a sense of humour, of course. Yes. I think I put the letters in the wrong envelope.
0: Oh, yes. How madly amusing. To the manager of the Palladium. I'm warning you, if you bother me anymore, I'll have the police on you. You can't help laughing. No. I'm ruined. Struck down in the middle of a great career. What work will I get now?
1: You've got the grocery shop.
0: Oh, shut up.
3: Why don't you try to get the letter back before it reaches the Palladium?
0: How can you do that?
3: It hasn't gone yet. It's still in the pillar box. Wait for the postman to come along and then ask him for it.
0: We'll give it a try. I've got to get it back. If the manager of the Palladium sees that letter, I'm finished in show business. Then what will I do? The only other trade is tram driving. Not much demand for those these days in London. Mind you, of course, I was redundant when the trolley buses came in. I was all right on swinging the old brass handles, but the steering wheel and no lines to help you out while I was coal box driving. Never any good at conducting, either. I could not master the punch, you know. Never once did I get the little hole in between the right lines. The old thumbnail looked like a castle battlement some night. No, it's no good. We've got to get that letter back.
3: Well, come on, then. We'll catch the 8:30 collection.
0: Any sign of the postman yet?
3: No, not yet.
0: It's 9:15. Where is he? Are you sure he hasn't been?
2: No, the tag's still in the slot. Next collection, 8:30.
0: Oh, she'd hurry up.
1: Well, look, here he comes. Here's the van.
0: And about time, too. You're 15 minutes late. What sort of service is that from a public department? No wonder it takes a letter 3 days to get to China. It's not good enough, my man. I shall report you to the Postmaster General. Now come along, open this pillar box.
4: I can't. I've lost me keys.
0: 50,000 pillar boxes in London and you picked this one. Well, go back to the post office and get another set of keys.
4: No, I can't. They think I'm soft.
0: We know you are.
4: Well, they don't. It's my first day. Anyway, it wouldn't do any good. They wouldn't let me have any keys.
0: Why not? They must have a duplicate set.
4: No, I lost 7 bunches already. I've used them all up.
0: Well, how are we going to get the letters out, then?
4: Put your arm in.
0: No.
4: Oh, don't be rotten.
0: I'm not putting my arm in.
4: You'd help me out of hole.
0: I'll help you win one if you don't do something.
4: Oh, no, it's not messing about. Well, now, let me work out a plan of campaign.
0: Right.
4: Two different worlds we live in, two different worlds we know. You in my heart. Ooh, want a chocolate?
0: No, I don't.
4: Two different worlds we know. Ooh, I got it.
0: What?
4: A soft centre. It's a lemon, I think.
2: Why don't we dig up the paving stones and get in from underneath?
0: Oh, yes, what a good idea.
5: Go back to sleep.
4: Yeah.
0: What?
4: Yeah.
0: What?
4: Put your arm in.
0: No.
4: Yeah, go on.
0: No.
4: Go on.
0: No.
4: All together. Heave.
0: Oh. It's no good. My arm's stuck. What a daft idea that was. Now what are we going to do?
4: Oh, I got a plan now. I've worked it all out.
0: What?
4: Look on this bit of paper here.
0: Yes?
4: Well, you see the round ones with the squiggles on? They're the soft centres. And all the rest are hard ones, see?
0: Oh, yes.
4: So if I look for the squiggles, I'll know which are the soft centres in future, won't I?
0: He's right, you know. Well done. Meanwhile, back at the pillar box. My arm is still stuck.
4: Oh, no, don't panic. They're a rotten lot, you know. There's no bottom layer, it's all straw.
0: Oh, come on, somebody, think of something.
4: I know.
0: What?
4: Put your other arm in.
0: And what good will that do?
4: Well, it'd be company for the other one, wouldn't it?
0: Hey, wait a minute, what's up? It's moving. The pillar box, it's falling over. Look out!
4: Oh, that's funny. What happened?
0: Why didn't we think of that before?
4: What?
0: Miss Pew lent on it.
4: Well, thank you very much. I'll just pick all the letters up and pop them all in my sack. And I'm off.
0: Wait a minute, wait a minute. There's a letter in there we want.
4: Is there?
0: Yes, we posted it by mistake and we want it back.
4: Ooh, no, I'm sorry, that's not allowed.
0: But it's my letter.
4: No, it's not. It's yours till you posted it. It's ours till it's delivered. Then it's his till he's read it.
0: Look, it's very important. I must have that letter. That's what we've been waiting here all night for.
4: I can't help that. You can't have it. Good night. Thanks for helping me. Ooh, look.
0: Now what?
4: I found me keys. They was on me belt all the time. I don't know what I've got in my head.
5: Soft centre, I
0: think. Well, that's that. Now what do we do? Where does he take the letters now?
3: To the post office. They stay there overnight and they get delivered in the morning.

0: Hancock. Where are you? I'm the other side of the counter, behind the wire grill.
1: It's just like visiting day, isn't it?
0: We've got to find it. If that letter gets to the Palladium, it's me for the trams. Have you found it yet, Bill?
2: No.
1: Miss Pugh?
2: No.
0: Sid. Sid. Sid. Where's the postal order department? Sid!
3: Hello, hello, hello. What's going on here, then?
4: Oh, good evening, Constable. What can you do for you? Health stamp?
3: The post office shouldn't be open at 2 o'clock in the morning.
4: Well, it's a big rush. We're working overtime. Volunteer helpers. Have a book of stamps. How about a radio license? Half price to men in uniform.
3: Can I see your post office workers' union cards, please?
5: Wrong grill. Position closed next week.
3: I don't like the look of this.
6: Neither do I, quite frankly.
3: I think I shall blow my whistle.
4: Run for it!
7: Well, that's it. We've failed. You'll have the letter by now. Hey, what are you doing with your old stage suits, Tub?
6: Here they are, straight in, the vultures picking at the bones. Well, you're not having them.
8: Yes? Who? Oh, just a minute. It's for you, Mr. Hancock, the manager of the Palladium. Can I have my money now?
6: Never seen a vulture that size. It must be a pterodactyl. Give us the phone.
4: Hello there, Tony. Yes, yes, you got it. Yes.
1: Yes. What did you think? Bit of a giggle, wasn't it, Jess? No, when I wrote it, I said he's a man with a sense of humor. He'll like this. Yes. Those are my very words. I did. Yes, yes, yes, of course. Yes. You didn't. Well, no. Well, you didn't. Yes, but I know. But I realised that was... Oh, damn. All right. Yes, well, right. So that's the attitude, is it? I see. Well, you listen to me, matey. I got my rights. You can't keep me out of work. I'll tell you. I'll get work. Don't you worry.
9: Oh, come on, driver. What have you stopped for?
6: It's not my fault. I haven't got used to these handles yet. These Blackpool trams aren't like the old London ones. Hello, here we are, here we get in. Anyone for the end of the line? That's the only place we shall stop. I don't know where the brakes are yet. Now, come on, all along, all aboard, here we go. On your left are the illuminated gods. I'd like to see you now, the Chelsea Fire. Up we go.

That was Hancock's Half Hour, starring Tony Hancock, with Sidney James, Bill Kerr, Hattie Jakes, and Kenneth Williams. Theme and incidental music composed and conducted by Wally Stott. Show written by Alan Simpson and Ray Galton. The programme, which was recorded, was produced for the BBC by Tom Ronald.

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1: When you notice something wrong, it tends to grow and eventually take over, to the point you can't really think of anything else. 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
2: 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With Wilfred Bramble as Albert and Harry H. Corbett as Harold.

0: This week, the three feathers. Dad! Dad!
1: Help! Help!
0: Dad!
1: Help!
0: Where are you?
1: In the lounge!
0: Dad!
1: Help!
2: What are you doing down here? Trying to bite your toenails?
1: My yogi exercises.
2: You dirty little man. And is it recommended by your guru that you squat on the floor in grubby grey underpants? Well, at least they're holy, ain't they? Well, come on, get up then.
1: Yeah, I can't move, I'm locked. I've got cramp. My legs are knotted.
2: I've been telling you to get that way for years.
1: Well, don't just stand there. Undo me.
2: How long have you been down here?
1: Since 4 o'clock.
2: That means there's no tea ready.
1: How can I get tea ready like this?
2: You could have rolled out there into the kitchen.
1: Aren't you going to undo me?
2: Well, I don't know. How much is it worth?
1: Nothing.
2: Nothing? In that case, you won't be using your chair again, so may I borrow it to peruse the Financial Times? Or the FT, as we merchant princes calls it. Oh, dear. I see the pound is still buoyant on the international exchange. Oh, 2.54 and 32 seconds. 1632 seconds. That isn't bad, is it? 1632. That is a very good improvement.
3: I'll give you a quid.
2: After being out on the car all day and coming up with no tea, 2 quid.
3: 30 bob.
2: 30 shilling to a man of property? Oh, come, Sir Albert, you insult me. Is this your textbook? Yoga for Beginners. I see where you went wrong. You forgot to oil yourself. It says here that in India, blokes stay like that for weeks without food or water. I'll leave you there for a couple of weeks. You'll feel much better.
3: 35 bob.
2: Well, then again, I could put you on a little trolley and pull you about. Yeah, I'll leave you outside the tube station with a begging bowl. Arms for the love of Allah!
1: You're potty! You're round the twist! Oh!
2: What is it?
1: Pins and needles! Oh!
3: 2 quid. I'll give you 2 quid.
2: Right. Where is it?
1: In me jacket. Hanging on the skeleton.
2: Yeah, this fits the skeleton better than it does you, mate. Right, let's have a look at you. Here, you're like one of them little wooden dolls with a round bottom that won't fall over. I think I'll give you a coat of gold paint and put you up on a sideboard. Albert, the great snake god.
4: Yeah.
2: Oh, great god Albert, we bring the gifts of fruit. Oh, do not be angry with us anymore. Send us rain for our crop. The great god is angry. He's not satisfied with our humble gifts.
4: We should have brought you a virgin, oh great one. But we can't find any round here.
1: You callous little pillock. Untie me.
4: I'll still. Oh, let's see. God, you are in a mess, ain't you, eh? Right, here we go. Oh, I'm sorry. That little piggy screamed all the way home, didn't he? Yeah, then. Yes. Right over. Left. No, that's the wrong one. Left over. Right. There you are.
1: Oh, my legs. They're coming back to life.
4: Yeah, about time the rest of you did it. Come on, I'll sit over here.
1: Leave me alone. I'll rub my own legs. What's the matter with you? What's got into you? You're behaving like a 5-year-old.
2: I'm happy, that's all. Life has smiled on me at last.
1: Oh, God. Another bird.
2: No, it's better than that.
4: Business. The winds of change are blowing through the yard. After weeks becalmed in the doldrums, the barometer has dropped and is now hurtling through the roaring 40s. All sheets to the wind.
1: You've bought a boat.
4: I haven't bought a boat. I've had a tickle.
1: What do you mean?
4: While you have been sitting here all afternoon contemplating your navel, I have in the course of business purchased for the niggardly sum of 7.5 nicker the most exquisite example of the cabinet maker's art that has ever come into this yard.
1: Yeah? Where is it?
4: Yeah, stay there. You get your half pint of blood moving round first. I'll bring it in.
1: Mm.
4: There it is. What do you think?
1: Yeah, it's nice. Very nice. What is it?
4: What is it? It's a commode. It's an early 19th century commode. That's Regency, without a shadow of a doubt.
1: 7.5 knicker, eh?
4: Plus a couple of balloons for her kids.
1: And she didn't know what it was?
4: Nah, she had no idea. She thought it was horrible. She couldn't wait to get rid of it. It didn't fit in with her inflatable armchairs. Have you any idea what this would fetch at an auction?
1: No.
4: Well, I shall put a reserve of £200 on it.
1: As much as that?
4: Certainly. Look at it.
1: You sure it's genuine? It's not repro?
4: Of course it's not repro. This is dead right. I don't go down to the GLC Antique Appreciation Evening classes for nothing. You've only got to look at it. And the shape of the legs. What a finish. A brass inlay. The whole piece shouts out its intrinsic quality.
1: It's a nice piece of furniture. What's it for?
4: I told you. It's a commode. Lift the lid up.
1: It's got a poe in it.
4: Well, of course it's got a poe in it. Would you expect a commode to have in it? A bowler hat? I mean, that's the whole point of it. This was an integral part of the furnishings. This was the only sanitation they had in them days. Woburn Abbey, Blenheim Palace, they all had these. That's a very good poe too, that is. It's Crown Derby, that is.
1: There's no chain.
4: Of course there's no chain. That wasn't invented. The water closet didn't come in till much later. Blimey, we didn't have one till 1935. Now, in the early 1800s, this is all anybody had. Even Walter used these. Well, I mean, you couldn't expect them to have a shed in the back garden of Buckingham Palace now, could you?
1: Where do they keep them?
4: Well, wherever they happen to be most needed. I mean, sometimes they'd be on the landing, in the bedroom. Sometimes, when they had a banquet, they used to have them behind a screen in the dining room.
1: You're joking.
4: I'm not. They didn't have any inhibitions like we got today. They didn't think anything of it. I mean, if they got caught short halfway through dinner, they used to go behind the screen and nip back in time for the next course. That way they wouldn't miss the conversation.
1: What a way to behave at the dinner table. Dirty devils.
4: They weren't dirty devils. That was a la mode. They all did it. Oh, this is an important one, this is. I mean, look at that. On the side of the poe. That is another reason why it is so valuable.
1: What is it?
4: The Prince of Wales' feathers. That's his crest. I bet this was his own one. I should think this originally came from Brighton Pavilion. Prinny's personal privy. Oh, if only that poe could speak. That's seen a few sights in its time, I can tell you. I mean, apart from him, there'd be Beau Brummel, Mrs. Fitzherbert, Nelson, the Scarlet Pimpernel, all sitting there doing the Times crossword. What a prize. Our Sotheby's will go berserk when they see this.
1: £200. Amazing, isn't it? The council will give you 50 quid to put in a proper one these days.
4: Oh, well, that's progress.
1: There's only one thing bothers me.
4: What?
1: Well, if it's worth that much money, it doesn't seem right only giving her £7.10 for it.
4: What are you talking about?
1: Steptoe's son has always had the reputation of paying fair prices. That's why we've got such a good name in the business.
4: Yeah, and that's why we haven't got any money in the bank. No, it's not my fault if people don't know what they're selling.
1: It's bordering on dishonesty. I don't like it.
4: Oh, don't be ridiculous. You were talking through the back of your head. Look, it's dog eat dog in this life, Dad. Do unto others before they do you.
1: I thought you was a socialist.
4: I am a socialist, but that's got nothing to do with it. I don't see why I should suffer just because I'm an idealist. I'm sorry. I'm not going to give her a penny more for it. It's her fault for selling it.
1: Well, I only hope she was a socialist then.
4: She wasn't. She was a Tory. She was as blue as an Eskimo's chuff, that woman. Besides, she didn't want it. I mean, she couldn't wait to get rid of it. They don't see any beauty in these things, these people. I'm sorry, Dad, I can't waste any sympathy on them. I mean, they get what they deserve.
1: Well, if you behave like that, you must expect it to be done to you.
4: Oh, don't you worry about me.
1: Go and see who it is.
4: Oh, yes, sir. Certainly, sir.
1: Ah, shut up.
4: Oi, I would appreciate it if you didn't use that commode while I am gone. Good afternoon.
5: Good afternoon. Mr. Steptoe.
4: Yes?
5: I believe this is your card, Steptoe and Son.
4: That is correct.
5: Best prices paid for old antiques.
4: You buying or selling?
5: You called at my house this morning and bought a Regency commode for my wife.
4: Did I?
5: I think you did. £7.10 you paid her for it.
4: I did purchase a piece of furniture that might or might not be a period piece.
5: Well, it is.
4: Well, that remains to be seen. Is there something wrong?
5: Yes, there is. I'd like to discuss it with you. May I come in?
4: Yes, by all means. Would you care to step into the lounge? This is my partner and father.
5: Good afternoon.
1: How do you do? Can we help you?
5: Oh, there it is. Thank God you haven't sold it. I'm afraid there's been a mistake. My wife should not have sold you this piece. She didn't know the value of it.
4: I'm sorry, I'm afraid. It's not a concern of ours. She agreed the price.
5: You took advantage of her. This

0: a pittance for it.
1: Now listen, Mush.
0: Mush?
1: That is a very serious accusation you're making. And these little old ladies you're talking about are the biggest con merchants in the business. I mean, coming out with all their Victorian crap and trying to kid you it's Georgian. I've been caught a few times, don't worry. We all learned the hard way. You must tell your wife to be more careful in the future.
2: Harold, this isn't the way to conduct business.
0: Please don't interfere. I must have that piece back.
1: Cecily, I am prepared to sell it to you.
0: Oh, good. I'm quite happy to offer you a reasonable profit. £15.
1: Oh.
2: Very reasonable.
1: Oh, come on now. Well, we all know what the piece is worth.
0: I see. Sentiment means nothing to you. Market value, I suppose. Very well. I'll not beat about the bush. I want it back. £150.
2: £150? Harold!
3: Oh, all right. Don't get out of your prem.
1: It's worth more than that. Me's not doing me no favours.
0: It's a fair price. If you put it into auction, you'll have to pay commission and take a chance on what it fetches. £150.
1: Well, to show you that I am a reasonable man, I'll take it.
0: Will you take a cheque?
1: Certainly.
0: Not a bad profit for a day's work, is it?
1: That's the way it goes.
0: There you are.
1: Aha. Ah, I see you bank with Coots. My father and his friends is often in that condition. You know, as Coots. Yes, well.
0: I shall make arrangements to have the commode collected in the morning.
1: Yes, right.
2: No need to do that. Miss Sun will bring it round today.
0: No, thank you. I prefer to have it handled by experts. I warn you, if I hear of you trying anything like this again, I shall report you to the Antique Dealers Association.
1: If I were a member, I'd be quite concerned.
0: I'll see myself out.
1: Good day.
0: Good day.
1: Good day. 150 quid.
2: You ought to be ashamed of yourself.
3: No, don't start, Vettakin.
2: There's no need to cheat people.
1: What do you mean, cheat people? I bought something for £7.10, and I sold it for £150. That is 2,000% profits, right?
2: Right.
1: Right. Last week, you bought a suit from that old girl for £5, and you sold it to that Pakistani across the street for a fiver. Now, how much profits was that?
2: £4.15.
1: No, it wasn't. It was 2,000%. So up you for a start.
2: Well, that's not the same thing.
1: Of course it's the same thing.
2: It's not. Everybody was satisfied with my deal. The Pakistani was delighted. It was the first time he'd worn a three-piece Alice tweed suit in his life.
1: You didn't tell him that plus fours had gone out, did you? Poor little devil. When he'd only just arrived, what did he know about the way we dress? Look, I saw him yesterday. Plus fours down to just below his knees and bare legs right down to his sandals. He looked ridiculous.
2: Oh, he's only got to buy a pair of long socks. Anyway, Alec Douglas Hume still wears them.
1: Only when he's shooting grass. Not when he's out for a job on the buses.
2: Yeah.
1: And that is not the point. You took advantage of him, so don't you get on at me. At least I'm taking advantage of people who can afford it and should know better. I mean, they've had a better education than I've had. Hmm? I feel no qualms at all over the way I have conducted myself with the bourgeoisie. And if I get the chance, I shall whoop it up again. I'll go. You leave me to run my affairs my own way. I don't need you to tell me what is right and what is wrong.
4: Good afternoon. Are you open?
1: Yeah. We never close. Bit like the old windmill, really.
4: Good. My name is De Vere. My card. Antiques.
1: Rome and Venice, eh?
4: Yes, I opened out there years ago. That's where the money is, you know. They're buying absolutely everything at the moment, the Italians, as you probably know.
1: Oh, yes, I have noticed them in profusion down the Portobello Road.
4: Well, I ship to Italy by the lorry load. Twice a year I come to England and I load up the old articulated van and send it back over the channel. I always like to have a look around at you chaps. Never know what you might have that would interest our Roman friends. They pay top prices. They're mad about English furniture at the moment.
1: Really? Well, all the furniture we got is English.
4: Ah, well, perhaps I might have a look around.
1: Of course. It's always a pleasure to deal with the trade.
4: Good.
1: Please, come in.
4: Thank you.
1: We keep all our cream gear in the lounge, in here.
4: Yes, very interesting.

0: I say, that's rather bizarre.
1: That's my father.
0: Good afternoon.
1: Peter, this gentleman is an antique dealer from Rome.
2: Is he? He don't look like a wop.
1: Please, Father. A little decorum, eh? The gentleman isn't an eye-tie. He's English, operating in Rome. I say, just this Delft vase is rather amusing, what?
0: Yes, hysterical.
3: Good heavens, that is incredible.
1: What is it?
3: That commode. Oh, yes, this is exquisite. Oh, this is by Heppelwhite. Is it for sale?
1: Yes.
2: No.
1: Yes.
3: Ah, this is the finest example of a Regency commode I've ever seen.
1: Yes, it does have quite a pleasing line to it, doesn't it?
3: I don't believe it. The Prince of Wales' feathers.
1: Oh.
3: You realise what this must mean?
1: Of course.
3: This was undoubtedly used by the Prince Regent himself.
1: Well, I know that.
3: Are you familiar with the commodes at the Brighton Pavilion?
1: Not personally, no.
3: It could quite feasibly be one of them. Ah, it's remarkable. I'll take it.
2: You can't have it.
3: I'll give you £600 for it.
2: It's already sold.
1: £600?
3: Certainly, I already have a customer. Sophia Loren will buy it, sight unseen.
2: It's sold.
1: It's not.
2: It is.
1: Listen, you. Would you excuse us a moment, please, Mr. De Vere?
3: Of course.
4: If you don't mind your own business, so help me, you'll have to get a full set of gums as well.
2: You can't sell it, Harold. It's against the rules.
4: I'll make my own rules.
1: I do beg your pardon, Mr. De Vere. My father is a little old-fashioned about these things.
3: Yes, well, of course, if you have already sold the piece, there's nothing more to be said. I wouldn't want to do anything unethical.
1: Oh, no, no, no, no. It's quite above board. It's a misunderstanding. I can easily get it sorted out.
3: Well, I'm very interested in this piece. Look, I shall call back in 2 days to ascertain if it is for sale.
1: It will be. It will be.
3: Good day to you.
1: Oh, permit me to show you out.
3: Yeah.
1: Look, there will be no trouble. You see, the man who bought it, doesn't really want it. You see, his wife can't stand the sight of it. I'm sure we can come to some arrangement. Huh? I assure you, I wouldn't be party to anything unethical. I mean, I value my reputation above all else.
3: As we all do.
1: I shall buy it back off him. I'll offer him an handsome profit. I'm sure he'll be amenable. Tell Mrs. Loren the commode is as good as hers.
3: Well, if you can establish sole title to the piece, we have a deal. Please, now, do your best to get it. It's a superb example. If necessary, I might even go higher than 600.
1: I'll get it, I'll get it, I'll get it, I'll get it. Don't worry, I'll get it, I'll get it.
3: No, I hope so. Goodbye.
1: Goodbye. Who are you looking at?
2: Stranger. That's who I'm looking at.
1: How are you? Well, I bet you remember who I am by payday.
2: Oh, the commode's still here then. I thought Roman Fred was coming back yesterday.
1: Oh, well, he's a very busy man. I mean, I'm not the only one he deals with. He's probably scouring the country.
2: He's probably left the country.
1: What do you mean?
2: Well, if he was so keen to buy it, he would have been back, wouldn't he? Stands you in at a lot of money now, doesn't it?
1: Not really.
2: The bloke you brought it from in the first place has you by the short and curlies, didn't he? £350 you had to pay him to get it back.
1: How did you know? I thought you left the room because you was disgusted. You was at the keyhole, wasn't you?
2: Couldn't wait to write the cheque out, could you?
1: Well, I was naturally eager to complete the transaction.
2: And you had to make it out to cash as well. That's a bit dodgy, isn't it?
1: Well, of course not. I mean, you explained that. See, when he's selling, he prefers the money not to pass through his account. That's to avoid the possibility of income tax. I don't understand what it means. It's a quite normal fiscal procedure amongst we businessmen.
2: So it stands you in at £357.10 now?
1: No, it doesn't. Because I banked his cheque for the £150 straight away the same afternoon. I'm not daft, you know. So at this precise moment of time, this commode has cost me the sum of £207.10. And as I'm about shortly to sell it for £600, I'm quite satisfied, thank you.
2: Honestly, you're so dim at times, aren't you? You really are. You're as thick as Mick Jagger's bottom lip. You can't see it, can you?
1: What?
2: You've been conned.
5: Rubbish.
2: You have. You've been turned over. They've had your trousers down. They're all in it together.
5: Who are?
2: Oh, go. The verger bolted off, the so-called husband, the Italian bloke. Look, they've got this commode, see? They can't sell it to you for what it's worth because you wouldn't buy it. So, she lets you think she've nicked it off her for £7.50. Now, her husband turns up, all indignant, shouting the odds that you got a valuable commode you only paid £7.10 for. And to show you how valuable it is, he's willing to buy it back off you at a profit. Now, you know it's worth money. You get sucked in and sell it back to him for £150. You're well pleased.
5: Of course.
2: Now they move in for the kill. Another bloke turns up, this time an antique dealer, an expert. He goes all frothy when he sees it. I must have it, I must have it. So he gets all your juices working away by offering you four times what you've already sold it for, providing you can buy it back off the first bloke. Are you still with me?
5: Yes. No. Yes. I don't know.
2: Now, they've got you. You, little pound signs jumping up and down in your eyeballs. You can't wait for the first bloke to come back and nick it back off him again. Greedy. That's what they count on. People wanting something for nothing. So, the first bloke comes back next morning. Of course, he doesn't want to sell. Surprise, surprise.
5: What?
2: You've got to offer him £350 before he agrees to sell. You give him a cash check, he nips straight round to your bank and cashes it, and you never see any of them again. Simple. Like shelling peas. And you fell for it.
5: Peter, I have never heard anything so ridiculous in my life. When did you work all that out?
2: Last night. I was doing me yoga. Meditating, and I saw it all in a flash. They've taken him to the cleaners, they have, I thought, and serve the greedy little swine right.
5: Very clever. You're a proper little Agatha Christie, aren't you?
2: Yeah.
5: Except for two things you've overlooked, Agatha. I have already banked the first check, A, for £150, and B, I still have possession of a very valuable Regency commode.
2: And you've overlooked two things as well. A, I phoned the bank this morning and that cheque hasn't stopped bouncing around the bank since you put it in. And B, while you was out, I got a bloke down to value the commode.
5: You got a hand?
2: £7.10. Huh? Made this year. He's looked at 14 of them this week. They're all over the district. You've been sucked in, mate, and blown out in bubbles.
5: Oh, God. Oh, God, oh, God, oh, God, oh, God. £357.10.
2: It's your own fault. I've no sympathy. If you hadn't been so greedy, they wouldn't have been able to work it.
5: The fight. I could have sworn it was genuine. I mean, everything pointed to it. Everything I have been told.
2: Never mind. I'll tell you what I'll do. Help you to cut your losses.
5: Yeah, yeah, yeah. What?
2: Well, I wouldn't mind having that in my bedroom. Come in handy of a cold night. I'll buy it all for you.
5: How much?
2: £3.10.
5: £3.10? It's worth twice that much.
2: £4.
5: £6.10.
2: £4.15, and that's me last offer.
5: I'll tell you what. £4.17.6. Without the Poe.
2: What are you going to do with the Poe?
5: I'm going to take it down to the GLC Antique Appreciation classes, because I thought the class might appreciate it when I smash it right over the teacher's rotten head. Good night.

You've been listening to Wilfred Bramble and Harry H. Corbett as Steptoe and Son, with Douglas Blackwell and Leslie Heritage. 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
2: From the Sky News Centre at 7, England are through to the quarterfinals of the World Cup following a dramatic last 16 win over Mexico. Fans stayed up till the early hours to watch the 3-2 victory, including at pubs in South London.
3: I think I've got to be up in 3 hours. I've got work.
4: Go home, go to bed, and then get up and go to work for about 9:15. Phenomenal. I mean, they shouldn't have got that fella sent off because that was just a good tackle, but, you know, we're going to win it, aren't we?
5: There's a bit of speculation about the air and the altitude, but I knew England would bring it home.
2: Jude Bellingham found the net twice while Harry Kane scored a penalty. They also spent much of the second half with just 10 men after Gerald Kwanzaa was sent off. Bellingham, who's urged fans not to go to work and children to stay off school, hopes everyone at home is enjoying the success.
6: I can imagine it's carnage, but in a happy way, positive. Everyone, no matter where you're from, no matter, you know, kind of what you do, I can imagine everyone's together. And that's the thing that I dream of being a part of as this England squad.
2: They face Norway next. Life-saving allergy pens are to be stored in all UK schools from September. The guidance is named after Benedict Blythe, who died in 2021. Education Minister Olivia Bailey has paid tribute to his parents for making this change possible.
7: That's all thanks to the determination of Helen and Peter Blythe, who turned unimaginable tragedy into a legacy that will protect children for generations to come.
2: Pharmacies say they're bracing for a surge in demand as the first weight loss pill goes on sale. The tablet form of Wegovy is available as an alternative to injections. The number of dog attacks on Royal Mail workers is said to be still unacceptably high, despite figures suggesting there have been fewer this year. There are 38 on average every week in the UK. And Harry Styles has been recognised with a Guinness World Record for the most performances by a musician in a single tour at Wembley. The stars wrapped up a 12-show run. That's the latest. I'm Faye Rowlands.
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0: Northern Air Hospital Radio on a Monday morning, and welcome along. Hope you're doing okay. Hope you...
1: I'm doing very well.
0: I wasn't talking to you, I was talking to our dear listener.
1: Oh, sorry.
0: However he is this morning.
1: Or she.
0: Or she, sir.
1: Or she. Well, possibly, you never know.

0: Good morning and welcome to The Breakfast Show on Northern Air Hospital Radio. Don't forget, we're here 24 hours a day, 7 days a week. I hope you're not in hospital that long, but we're here the whole time that you are, and we hope to cheer you up.
1: Well, we will cheer you up.
0: That was nice, that, wasn't it?
1: We will cheer you up.
0: That was nice.
1: Yes. Slugs.
0: Go on.
1: How many noses do they have?
0: Two.
1: No.
0: None.
1: No.
0: I was going to say, how do they smell? Horrible.
1: Carry on.
0: But we won't. Six.
1: No.
0: More than six?
1: No.
0: Four.
1: Yes.
0: Really? Why have they got four noses?
1: Because they haven't got three.
2: There are many things a mother can pass on to her baby. Her smile, her eye colour, and her immunity to whooping cough. A simple vaccination during your pregnancy can help to protect your baby in their first weeks. Please speak to your GP, nurse, or healthcare professional and pass on your immunity.
0: 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We're here 24 hours a day, 7 days a week. It's The Breakfast Show, though, every day from 7 till 9 on a weekday. So I hope you enjoy the music. Young Matt over there has got tons of ridiculous facts that we don't need to know about, but he's going to tell us anyway.
1: I have. Did you know that rats and horses can't vomit?
0: Really?
1: Really. That is a true fact.
0: Okay, there's nothing much you can add to that.
1: No, not really. And it's physically impossible for pigs to look upwards.
0: Right. Isn't it impossible for elephants to jump or something?
1: No.
0: Oh, okay.
1: It's an urban myth.
0: Is it?
1: Yes.
0: Okay.
1: It's like the same urban myth that it's impossible for Steve Martin to go on a diet.

0: Good morning, welcome to The Breakfast Show on Northern Air Hospital Radio. We're here every weekday between 7 and 9, and I hope you're enjoying the music we're playing today. What have we got, Uncle Matt?
1: Oh, let me see. Did you know that Donald Duck comics were banned in Finland because he does not wear any pants?
0: Really?
2: Yes, I've no idea why I was doing that voice. I just thought a little bit Sarah Millican there.
0: Yes, it was a bit
2: so,
0: weird.
2: So I thought I'll do that. Anyway, Donald Duck.
0: Yes.
2: Yes, do you like him?
0: Yeah, Mickey and Donald. Yeah, they're okay.
2: No, I don't like Mickey.
0: Why?
2: Well, he's very full of himself.
0: Have you ever been to Disney World Land or whatever they call it?
2: Yes.
0: Have you?
2: I certainly have.
0: I quite like it.
2: I've been to the original one.
0: So have I.
2: In Anaheim.
0: Anaheim, and I've been to the one in Florida.
2: I've not.
0: And the one in Paris.
2: No.
0: Yeah, they all talk French there.
2: Where?
0: In Paris.
2: Do they?
0: Yeah.
2: Do you know why?
0: Yeah.
2: Why?
0: The French.
2: Ah.

0: This is Northern Air Hospital Radio Breakfast Show. The voice went a bit there.
1: It did.
0: It did a bit. Factoids from young Matt.
1: Are you going through puberty? Is your voice breaking?
0: No.
1: Is that what it is?
2: No.
3: Hello.
1: Hello.
0: Hello.
1: Now, fingerprints. Everyone's different.
0: Apparently.
1: Yes.
0: Yeah.
1: Now, there is something else on your body that is different.
0: I dread to think. Footprints.
1: No.
0: Your tongue?
1: Yes.
0: Oh, really?
1: Yes.
0: That's a good guess, wasn't it?
1: Everyone's tongue print is different.
0: Is there such a thing as a tongue print?
1: Yes. Stick your tongue on a piece of litmus paper and you'll see your tongue print.
0: So could they use that?
1: Well, it'd be a bit difficult at the airport, and it's also not very hygienic. It's easier to put your finger on a little keypad than lick it.
0: That's true, especially if somebody's going to use it afterwards.
1: Yeah, or beforehand. Like Steve Martin after he's had his cottage cheese and chips.
0: Cottage pie?
1: It's cottage cheese and chips. Don't you know the difference between cheese and pie?
0: Cheese pie?
1: Cheese pie. Oh, not for me, sir.
0: This is far too early. This is why we're talking nonsense.
1: Yes.

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1: Pause for thought on Northern Air Hospital Radio with Rabbi Y.Y. Rubinstein.
2: There was a rabbi who lived in Israel. His name was Aryeh Levin. And amongst other things, he was the rabbi to a certain prison in Jerusalem. Many were there for very serious crimes, and some were considered hopeless cases. Rabbi Levin tried to help them all. Every Sabbath, he went to the prison to lead prayers. One Sabbath morning, he was summoned urgently from the prison because his daughter had been taken suddenly ill and was in a coma. The doctors were baffled why she was ill, and were baffled what to do about it. It was a terrible time as the little girl clung to life. The next week, the prisoners were surprised to see their rabbi return to the jail as usual to lead the Sabbath prayers. They gathered round to inquire if this meant that his daughter had recovered, but he replied that there had been no change. When Jews pray on the Sabbath morning, a different section of the Bible's first five books, the Torah, is read aloud. Seven people are called to recite a blessing before the reading begins, which is a great honour. It's usual after the blessing is made for the person who's been honoured in this way to publicly pledge to make a donation, or whatever amount he can afford, to charity. The first prisoner was called to make the blessing, and when it came to his donation, instead of stating the amount he was going to give, said, "I pledge a day to be taken by God from my life and given instead to Rabbi Levine's daughter." The rabbi was stunned and tears filled his eyes. The next prisoner stated his pledge. He asked God to take a month of his life and be given to the little girl. Everyone called to make a blessing in the Torah made the same pledge, one for a month, one for a year, and the last prisoner, a real hard man, declared that God should take all of his life and give it instead to the sick child. I don't know if you believe in miracles, but the child opened her eyes just then and made a full recovery, and I doubt whether God took any days from those other lives. The fact that these hopeless cases were willing to give a part of their lives would have been enough to spark a miracle. In fact, two miracles, changing a sick child to a healthy one, and seven hopeless cases into very, very special individuals.
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1: This is Northern Air Hospital Radio and The Breakfast Show, Phil and Matt. And Matt has tons of trivia. What's next?
2: I've got a revolting one for you.
1: Oh, really?
2: Well, it's not revolting.
1: Can we broadcast it?
2: Yeah, of course we can.
1: Okay. Remember, this is hospital.
2: Ah, right, no, I'll change it one. Right,
1: Is the next thing you're going to say something about trivia?
2: Yes. Yes, of course.
1: Go on then.
2: Right. Dust.
1: Yes.
2: In your house.
1: Right.
2: What is it?
1: Well, from what I sort of know growing up, it's skin, shedded human
2: 98%
1: skin.
2: 98% of dust is actually dead skin.
1: Okay, well, here's one for you then. If that's true, because I've thought about this and I can get it up to a point, but how come an abandoned house or something that's there's nobody in is dusty when you go in after 5 years? Where's that come from?
2: That's the 2%.
1: Ah, never thought of that.
2: Ah.

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2: From the Sky News Centre at 8, England came through a dramatic World Cup clash with co-host Mexico to progress to the last eight. Joe Rawson reports from the Azteca Stadium.
3: England walked into the Azteca through thunder, chaos and 80,000 voices demanding their defeat. And they delivered their most fearless performance of the World Cup so far. Jude Bellingham struck twice before Mexico clawed back a lifeline. Then came the turning point. Gerald Quansah sent off. The stadium erupting, momentum swinging. Harry Kane restored hope from the spot, only to concede a penalty moments later. With the crowd roaring and 11 long minutes added on, England dug in and they held on. A heroic, defiant 3-2 victory that sends them into the quarterfinals.
2: England are taking on Norway in the last eight after the side beat Brazil 2-1. Kickoff is at 10 p.m. on Saturday. Breaking news. Sky's agreed to pay up to £1.6 billion to buy ITV's media and entertainment business. The agreement, subject to approval, will create the UK's largest commercial broadcaster. It's aimed at creating a UK-focused streaming challenger to US rivals like Netflix and Amazon Prime Video. Dana Strong is Sky's Group Chief Executive.
4: Well, this is an extraordinary opportunity to bring together what I would say is two of the most iconic brands in media. And when we put those together, we have the opportunity of creating a UK national streaming champion.
2: From September, all schools in the UK are getting life-saving allergy pens. The guidance will also ensure teachers receive training. 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Ministers insist British democracy is not for sale. The first weight loss pill's gone on sale. The tablet form of Wegovy is available as an alternative to injections. And the Duchess of Sussex, Prince Archie and Princess Lilibet are not expected to join the Duke of Sussex when he visits London this week. Prince Harry's marking the one-year countdown to the Invictus Games. That's the latest.
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Oh my goodness me. We couldn't stay up late last night to watch the game live, so we've just been watching it while we've done the first hour of the show. And there it was, England 3, Mexico 2, 10-man England. Wow, what a game. An absolute classic. On to Norway in the quarterfinals. 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
2: Breakfast Show on Northern Air Hospital Radio. Good morning. Hope you're doing okay today. We're here to brighten your day up. It's your friend at your bedside. 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
2: Oh, okay.
3: Well, it was when I checked in the mirror.

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1: What's the most valuable brand name on earth?
0: Ooh, probably Coca-Cola.
1: No, that's the second.
0: McDonald's?
1: No.
0: Is it? I don't know. Let's have a think. I don't know.
1: Marlborough.
0: Oh, really?
1: Marlborough.
0: Still?
1: Still.
0: Even these days?
1: Still, even though there is a deficit of smokers, Marlborough.
0: Is there a reason for that?
1: It's just well known.
0: Right.
1: The Marlborough Man.
0: Yeah.
1: An American legend.
0: But hardly in this country, so...
1: Well, people smoke Marlboro in this country.
0: Yeah, but it's not the first thing that springs to mind, is it?
1: Well, no, I would have said apple.
0: Well, yes.
1: Which is better for you than caffeine, apparently.
0: Apparently, so you
1: said
0: before.
1: Waking you up in the morning. Should I have a cup of coffee? No, I'll get smashed in the face with an iPhone.

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1: Right, a musical factoid for you.
2: Okay.
1: The oldest business in America is who? Now, I'll give you a clue. It was founded, ironically, it was founded in Constantinople.
2: Not Istanbul.
1: No, that's why they call it Constantinople.
2: Right.
1: In 1623. So the oldest business currently operating in America was founded in Constantinople in 1623.
2: And it's music related.
1: It's music related.
2: So it can't be in recorded music, so it must be in... It can't be in publishing, so it must be in instrument making of some kind.
1: Go on.
2: Violin making?
1: No.
2: Piano?
1: No.
2: String instrument?
1: No.
2: Oh, trumpet?
1: No.
2: Brass? Woodwind?
1: No.
2: Go on.
1: Percussion?
2: Okay, tambourines?
1: No, but you're getting there.
2: A drum.
1: Wait till nine.
2: Yeah.
1: Go on.
2: A drum. A timpani. Boom. What?
1: Go on.
2: I've no idea. You're doing a cymbal. I said cymbals before.
1: You didn't.
2: Didn't I say cymbals?
1: Zildjian.
2: What's a Zildjian?
1: Zildjian.
2: Oh, I know, yeah, really.
1: Cymbals.
2: The
1: oldest company in America.
2: Really?
1: Yeah.
2: And it was founded in Constantinople.
1: In 1623, or nearly 25 past four.

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2: What do you know about quantity surveying?
1: Not a lot.
2: Right, then you won't know the answer to this, but I will enlighten you.
1: I can't wait.
2: How many bricks were used to build the Empire State Building?
1: None.
2: Let's just start that again.
1: Well,
2: don't be silly.
1: Well, isn't it just big slabs of concrete?
2: No.
1: Oh, okay.
2: How many...
1: Start again.
2: Trivia facts, blah, blah, blah. Yeah. How many bricks were used to build the Empire State Building?
1: Building. Okay, so it's got to be a lot.
2: Yes, it is. It's more than four.
1: It's got to be a lot, because the Empire State Building is, what, 130-odd feet for floors?
2: For floors. It's about 130. Have you been to the top?
1: I went up to the 86th floor, but it was too windy. They wouldn't let us go any higher. And I wouldn't have done anyway, because I'm scared to death.
2: Of what?
1: Heights.
2: Ah.
1: Yeah, no, actually, I'm not scared of heights. I'm scared of falling.
2: Well, that's true. Yeah, heights, don't have an issue
1: with. Not a problem with the heights. It's the falling.
2: Back to the trivia.
1: The bricks.
2: How many bricks?
1: Oh, gosh. Okay, well...
2: It's more than one, and it's less than 300 billion.
1: Okay, so it's a lot. It's a few million.
2: It is.
1: 9 million.
2: Ooh, you're nearly there.
1: Really? 10 million?
2: 10 million bricks.
1: Really? I was so close.
2: Yeah. Each one,
1: hand,
2: what colour?
1: Purple.
2: And rolled on the thigh of a virgin.
1: I know,
2: that's cigars.
1: What colour was the bricks?
2: Red.
1: Oh, okay. Well, why ask the question? All bricks are red.
2: No, they're not. Not white bricks.
1: Oh, no, that's true.

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1: Taking a letter of the alphabet and then playing songs and artists from the 1950s to today that begin with that letter, and that's the A to Z of Pop. 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

0: The A to Z of pop.
1: Taking a letter of the alphabet and then playing songs and artists from the 1950s to today that begin with that letter, and that's the A to Z of pop. Hello there, I'm Richard Smith, inviting you to join me later today at 4 o'clock here on Northern Air to find out just what all the fuss is about. So that's the A to Z of pop. 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A friend at your bedside.
2: Right, here's one for you, and this is true, and there's no answer to it, I'm just going to tell you. In four separate instances, between October 1987 and February 1988, small pink frogs rained down from the sky onto various parts of Great Britain. Scientists are still uncertain as to where these frogs originated, although some of them have been traced back to the Sahara Desert. Now...
3: Pink frogs?
2: Now, I remember October 87 and February 88.
3: Well, I don't remember pink frogs.
2: And I don't remember pink frogs.
3: No, I think it would have been in the news, wouldn't it?
2: Apparently, the source of this fact...
3: Yes?
2: ...is the World's Most Incredible Stories, 1998, page 66. So if anyone's got that book, or perhaps it's in the hospital radio library...
3: Or the hospital library?
2: No, well, no, our library.
3: Oh, our library, yeah.
2: Our six leaflets and a book.
3: Yes.
2: Look at the book! I don't believe it. It's the World's Most Incredible Stories, 1988. Just let me check page 66. That's unbelievable. Did you know that in four separate instances, between 87 and...
3: Frogs!
2: So pink frogs.
3: Really?
2: Yes.
3: How ridiculous.
0: This is Northern Air.
4: Serving the patients, staff, and local healthcare community.

0: Right, are you any good at DIY?
1: No, in our house, DIY means destroy it yourself.
0: Right, so if something was squeaking, what would you use?
1: Some kind of oil.
0: Well, you wouldn't.
1: Of course you
0: If you
1: would.
0: Were spraying something on it, like a hinge, a leaky hinge.
1: Yeah, WD-40.
0: Right, what does WD stand for?
1: Oh, wet dis.
0: No.
1: I don't know.
0: It stands for water displacement.
1: Oh, right. Why the 40, then?
0: Just
1: a random number.
0: Just a random
1: good.
0: Number, yeah. WD-40.
1: Okay. Well, while we're talking about random facts, you know the shop TK Maxx?
0: Yes.
1: Now, in America, it's known as TJ Maxx.
0: It is.
1: Do you know why it's called TJ Maxx and TK Maxx here?
0: Because the Americans can't say the letter K?
1: No, that's not
0: Khaki,
1: the truth.
0: Khaki, kettle,
1: no,
0: Kipling.
1: It's very simple. In the UK, there used to be a store no longer with us called TJ Hughes.
0: Yes.
1: And they decided that it was too similar, so they changed their name from TJ Maxx to TK Maxx. And
0: that's because the words Max and Hughes are very, very similar.
1: It was all about the TJ, actually.
0: Ah, was
1: yeah,
0: it? So what about TGI Fridays? Could you not confuse that with it?
1: Well, no, because it's got an I and an F in it.
0: Has it?
1: Apparently.
0: If.
1: Yeah.
0: Or Phi.
1: Phi.
0: Phi.
1: If.
0: Phi.
1: So.
0: Do you think Houdini ever locked his keys in his own car?
2: Exercise. It doesn't have to mean Lycra or a fancy gym membership. 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
1: The most ridiculous road sign ever seen. Braille Institute, next left.
0: I saw one yesterday on Facebook. Did you see this? And it said, it was a sign, and it said, it was in a bicycle lane, and it said, beware signage in the road.
1: Yes, and it was in the middle of the bike lane.
0: And it was actually, it was the sign warning you about the sign.
1: Brilliant.
0: My favourite sign of all time, and I know it's a serious sign, but the one that says danger of death.
1: Yeah, danger of death.
0: I mean, there's no kidding about what that means, is there?
1: When you go to a hotel, you'll see the word reception.
0: Mm-hmm.
1: Why don't you just see the word ception? Because it's not a reception, it's a ception. It's like if you were annoyed today,
0: yeah.
1: I could say to you, are you feeling disgruntled?
0: Yeah.
1: Now, if you were happy, would you be gruntled?
0: I've never been gruntled in my life.
1: Now, I can see from your hair there, it's looking very unkempt.
0: Yeah, but normally it's kempt.
1: Ah, is it?
0: Yeah, oh, obviously.
1: Now, also, well, if you'd been out, you know, had a long day, you're tired,
0: mm-hmm.
1: you'd lay back in your settee, you'd be fairly dishevelled.
0: Absolutely. But normally, when on a good day, obviously I'm fully shevelled.
1: Very, very.
0: There's loads of those, aren't there?
1: If practice makes perfect, and nobody's perfect, then why bother practising? How do you know when it's time to tune your bagpipes?
0: What?
1: If all the world is a stage, where do the audience sit? You know atheists? Can they get insurance for acts of God?
0: Here's one. Why is there a sell-by date on sour cream?
1: Yeah, why is there a best-before date on croutons? I mean, it's stale bread. If the number two pencil is the most popular one, why is it still number two?
0: This is the Northern Air Hospital Radio Breakfast Show with Phil and Matt. Good morning!
1: Good morning. And who, and whose cruel idea was it for the word lisp to contain an S?

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2: From the Sky News Centre at 9, fans packed out pubs in the middle of the night to watch England's dramatic 3-2 win over Mexico in the World Cup. Some in London gave their verdict.
3: Ecstatic! Come on, England!
4: Best game ever.
5: I know, unbelievable. I hope nothing as well. It's so good.
3: Who's working tomorrow? No one's working tomorrow.
2: Jude Bellingham's two goals and Harry Kane's penalty secured the victory, taking the side into the quarterfinals. Most of the second half was also played with 10 men after Jarrell Kwanza was red-carded. Bellingham had this message for those back home.
6: Have another shot and text your bosses to say you're not coming in tomorrow. That's about it. I dream of being a part of this England squad, bringing my country together, giving them nights like this that they'll enjoy hopefully for many years to come. And I'm so proud of this team, honestly.
2: There's a more reasonable 10 p.m. start next for their last eight tie with Norway on Saturday. Sky's agreed to buy ITV's media and entertainment business for up to £1.6 billion. Coronation Street, Emmerdale and Love Island are among shows that will remain free to viewers. Allergy pens are to be stocked in all schools from September under new guidance. Benedict's Law will also ensure teachers are trained in emergencies. Nigel Farage claims he's the victim of an establishment hit job and has followed the rules. He's facing calls for an investigation over financial support given to him by a convicted criminal. The Sunday Times reported yesterday George Cottrell also gave the Reform UK leader use of a rented property before he was elected. Broadcaster Angela Epstein says this could be damaging.
7: Will it cut through and will it damage Farage's profile amongst his loyal supporters? That's a different question. But I think one thing that voters find very difficult to sort of accept and process is when we see MPs with their noses in the trough.
2: And Harry Styles is a Guinness World Record holder. His 12-night run is Wembley's longest residency in a single tour. That's the latest. I'm Faye Rowlands.
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Good morning and welcome to Monday morning on Northern Air Hospital Radio with me, Steve Martin. There may be a few tired faces heading into work and school today after a little football match this morning. England winning 3-2, and we'll have a couple of comments on that later on in the show. But first, let's start with an epic tune from Survivor with Eye of the Tiger from the Rocky 3 film, released all the way back in 1982. Still to come, we've got Jerry and the Pacemakers and Blondie Line.

We've just heard Chairman of the Board there with their fantastic tune, You've Got Me Dangling on a String, a real slice of 1970 soul, and it was released in 1970 and reached number 5 in the UK charts. Up next, we've got the Hollies with The Air That I Breathe. That one almost reached the top, but only got to number 2 a couple of years later in 1974. And here's a nice little fact. Years later, it became linked to Radiohead's Creep because of similarities in the chord progression. So from Soul With A Swing to one of the Hollies' most beautiful ballads, here's The Air That I Breathe on Northern Air Hospital Radio.

We've just heard Badfinger there with No Matter What, and up next we've got Amy Stewart with Light My Fire. And talking of lighting a spark, England certainly found one earlier this morning. 2 goals in a minute, then a penalty conceded not long after, but they held on to beat Mexico 3-2, and they're now through to the quarterfinals. Next up, England play Norway on Saturday, the 11th of July, with kickoff at 10 p.m. UK time in Miami. But for now, let's light up Monday morning with Amy Stewart.

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4: 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However, we do ask that you don't park in spaces reserved for disabled persons unless you have a badge which allows you to do so. 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
5: With England still out in the USA, they could be doing a bit of surfing between matches, so we might as well join them. Up next, it's the Beach Boys with their epic tune, Surfing USA. Definitely one you can sing along to. Still to come, lined up on my record player, we've got the Fortunes with Here It Comes Again, and Starships lined up as well to follow straight after. Let's carry on the great music on this Monday morning with me, Steve Martin, here on Northern Air. 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
2: 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Maybe not full on melancholy, but definitely a bit more reflective. Firstly, we have the Righteous Brothers with their soaring classic, Unchained Melody. And then we'll ease along nicely with the Eagles and Take It Easy. So sit back and enjoy a couple of timeless favourites.

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1: Let's wake everyone up again with a lively tune. It's Olivia Newton-John and the Electric Light Orchestra with Xanadu. And after the England match earlier on today, here's a football question to wake up the brain cells. Which country has won the FIFA World Cup the most times? Have a think about that one. I'll give you the answer after Xanadu and before James Brown.

there with Xanadu. The answer to the football question I posed a couple of moments ago is Brazil. They've won the FIFA World Cup more times than anyone else with 5 titles. And now let's keep the energy up with the godfather of soul himself. Here's James Brown with I Got You, I Feel Good.

0: That final tune is lined up on the record player. Quantum Jump with the Lone Ranger. This one brings back a memory for me. I won a competition way back when Piccadilly Radio 261 was on air with Susie Mathis in the afternoon. So from me, Steve Martin, I hope you've enjoyed the tunes that me and my record player have played this Monday morning. Get well soon, and if you're still in hospital tomorrow, I'll see you then. And by the way, good luck to England.
1: Around the wards and across the city.
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with the great white brother. Maybe a masked man, he a puffed, try it on with Surly Tonto.

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3: From the Sky News Centre at 10, England supporters are still revelling in the 3-2 victory over Mexico in the early hours this morning, which has sent them into the quarterfinals of the World Cup.
4: We did it with pure mentality, with heart, overcame every obstacle that was thrown at us.
3: That's the assessment of manager Thomas Tuchel. Jude Bellingham, who scored two of last night's goals, has urged fans to text their bosses about not going to work today. But ministers say it's important children still go to school. There were a few bleary-eyed commuters at London's Liverpool Street station this morning. Despite the early wake-up, this woman says it was all worth it.
5: Oh my God, we've stayed up the whole night and we came out for breakfast. It was really fun and it was really chaotic, but it was a really good vibe.
3: Meanwhile, Belgium officials say they're astonished Donald Trump appeared to intervene over a USA player's suspension after being sent off. Folari Balogun is available for the two sides' clash tonight because his ban's been suspended. ITV's agreed a deal to sell its media and entertainment business to Sky for up to £1.6 billion. It aims to create a UK-focused streaming challenger to the likes of Netflix. Under the agreement, awaiting regulatory approval, shows like Coronation Street and Love Island will remain free to air. Media analyst Claire Enders says that's unlikely to change.
6: Many of those commitments are legal commitments to the regulator and to stakeholders to produce certain kinds of things. And I doubt that ITV or Sky, who are very law-abiding citizens of this land, in regulatory terms, whether they would move a muscle on anything that is agreed with the regulator.
3: UK fighter jets have intercepted a Russian patrol aircraft after it repeatedly approached the carrier strike group in the Norwegian Sea. The Ministry of Defence says the plane was passing unnecessarily close to the Royal Navy warship. Australia's Prime Minister has apologised for comments he made about Kylie Minogue on a podcast. Anthony Albanese was asked about scenarios should his marriage break down. That's the latest. I'm Faye Rowlands.
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40. Hello, welcome to another Mystery Top 40. This is Paul Baker with you, counting down the 40 biggest sellers from this week in a mystery year. The year today in question is the year that we sadly lost Michael Jackson. And that is reflected with the songs in the countdown as we'll begin the numbers right now. Number 40, a re-entry, Michael Jackson with Bad. At number 39, a new entry, Black Eyed Peas, I Got a Feeling. Re-entry at 38, Michael Jackson, Don't Stop Till You Get Enough. 37, Take That, Said It All. 36, Noisette, Never Forget You. Number 35, a re-entry, Michael Jackson, You Are Not Alone. Re-entry at 34, The Way You Make Me Feel, Michael Jackson. 33, it's a climber for Michael Jackson with Earth Song. And at 32, a re-entry, Michael Jackson, They Don't Care About Us.

0: Michael Jackson, They Don't Care About Us. Number 31 is Lady Gaga with Poker Face, and here's your top 30.
1: What is the year? 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
0: We'll begin with this. It's Tinchy Strider and N-Dubs, number one.
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Gingy Strider and N-Dub's first song on this week's show, number one. That's at number 30. Continuing the countdown now, number 29, Linkin Park with New Divide. At number 28, a new entry, Pitbull, I Know You Want Me. Number 27, Pussycat Dolls, Hush, Hush, Hush, Hush. At number 26, a re-entry, Michael Jackson, Dirty Diana. A re-entry at 25 for Michael Jackson with Black or White. At 24, Kasabian with Fire. 23, Kiss Me Through the Phone from Soulja Boy. Number 22, Saturdays and Work. At number 21, Freemasons and Sophie Ellis-Bextor, Heartbreak. Break, make me a dancer, and here's your top 20. At number 20, gonna play this for you right now as well. It's Jordan Sparks and Battlefield.

Jordan Sparks is at number 20 on the Mystery Top 40. That's Battlefield. At number 19, it's A Climber for Michael Jackson with Beat It. Number 18, Florence and the Machine and Rabbit Heart. Number 17, Daniel Merriweather and Red. Number 16, LaRue in For the Kill. A new entry at number 15 for Jamie T and Sticks and Stones. And here's a former number one from our Mystery Year. It's Dizzy Rascal and Armin Van Helden. This is Bonkers. Number

0: Dizzy Rascal and Bonkers on the Mystery Top 40. It's a former number one. It's number 14 this week in our mystery year. Number 13, Michael Jackson with Smooth Criminal. Number 12, Michael Jackson with Thriller. And at 11, Veronica's with Untouched. Every single track in the top 10 is coming up for you very soon. There are two Michael Jackson songs in the top 10, and the first of those is a climber of 15 places to number 10. It's Billie Jean, and that's coming next.
1: 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Paul Baker with the Mystery Top 40.
2: Number 10.

The Mystery Top 40 with Pixie Lott. Down two places at number 9, Mama Do. Before that, climbing 15 to number 10, Michael Jackson with Billie Jean. There are no fewer than 13 Michael Jackson songs in the top 40 in this week's countdown. It's our mystery year when we sadly lost Michael Jackson. There is one more song from him to come, and you will hear that, but will it be the number one song? You'll find out soon. First, though, let's continue the countdown with Keri Hilson, Kanye West, and Ne-Yo going down three places. Here's Knock You Down. No.

0: Down one place at number 7 on the Mystery Top 40. Las Agnes and Release Me. Before that, Kerry Hilson, Kanye West and Neo. Down 3 to 8 with Knock You Down. Here are the Black Eyed Peas going down 3 places as well. It's Boom Boom Pow.
1: Number 6.
2: Gotta get dip. Gotta get dip. Gotta get dip.

0: just outside the top five at number six on the Mystery Top 40. Black Eyed Peas down three places from last week's three, this week number six. Top five on the way for you very soon with David Guetta, Michael Jackson, Cascada, La Rue, all to play, but in what order? They're coming up right after Lady Gaga's Paparazzi, which plays next.
1: What is the year? Paul Baker with the Mystery Top 40.
2: Number five.

0: It's a former number one, down two places to four. David Guetta and Kelly Rowland, When Love Takes Over. Before that, down one at five, Lady Gaga with Paparazzi. There's a new entry still to come, and last week's number one will also be played right here. Down two places, LaRue and Bulletproof.
1: Number three.

0: Last week, number one. This week, number three on the Mystery Top 40. LaRue going down two places with Bulletproof. Still one more Michael Jackson song to play, and we got a new entry as well. Michael Jackson is coming up next with a climber from last week's 11. This week, Man in the Mirror is at
1: number two.

0: Michael Jackson, Man in the Mirror, climbing from last week's 11, this week number 2 on the Mystery Top 40. Stand by for the highest new entry, going straight in at the top of the charts. And you're going to hear it, and I'll reveal the mystery year right after this.
1: What is the year? Paul Baker with the Mystery Top 40. 10.
0: It goes up for Michael Jackson.
1: 9.
0: It goes down for Pixie Lott.
1: 8.
0: Down for Kerry Hilson.
1: 7.
0: It's down for Agnes.
1: 6.
0: Down for the Black Eyed Peas.
1: 5.
0: Down for Lady Gaga.
1: 4.
0: Down for David Guetta and Kelly Rowland.
1: 3.
0: Down for LaRue.
1: 2.
0: It goes up for Michael Jackson.
1: Number 1.
0: The highest new entry, going straight into the top of the tree. Cascada, Evacuate the Dance Floor, plays next from our Mystery Year 2009.

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2: From the Sky News Centre at 11. England are into the World Cup quarterfinals after a dramatic clash with co-hosts Mexico. It finished 3-2 with Jude Bellingham scoring twice and Harry Kane once. But Thomas Tuchel's men were clinging on at the end after Jarrod Cuanza's second-half red card. At 2 a.m. kick-off meant pubs were allowed to stay open late. These fans in London were up all night.
3: Ecstatic! Come on, England!
4: Mexico River.
3: I know, unbelievable. I have nothing as well. So good. Who's working tomorrow? No one's working tomorrow.
2: But they'll have a more reasonable 10 p.m. start next time when England take on Norway on Saturday. Meanwhile, UEFA says FIFA's decision to suspend a one-match ban for USA striker Folari Balogun crossed a red line. It's reported Donald Trump intervened to push it back for a year, making him available for tonight's World Cup last 16 tie with Belgium. ITV has agreed to sell its media and entertainment arm to Sky in a deal worth up to £1.6 billion. The deal, which is still subject to approval, would see shows like Coronation Street and Emmerdale remain free to air. Pharmacies say they're bracing for a surge in demand as the first weight loss pill goes on sale. The tablet form of Wegovy is available from today at some chemists, an alternative for people who can't or don't want to inject. But there's a warning they'll be easier for criminals to fake. Zoe Griffiths, registered dietitian at Newman, says patients should avoid websites offering it cheaply.
5: Make sure that you're actually being given a prescription by a qualified prescriber. And that will mean that they've reviewed your medical history, other medications and your weight status to make sure that this medication is safe and appropriate for you.
2: Buckingham Palace has denied Prince Harry will be staying there during his visit to the UK. Earlier, the Duke of Sussex's team said he'd accepted an invitation. That's the latest. I'm Faye Rowlands.
0: Northern Air.
1: Northern Air. Northern
0: Air. Music, chat and information to help you during your stay in hospital.
1: Claire Cummins.
0: Here. On Northern Air.

It's eternal someday. Good morning. Welcome to Northern Air Hospital Radio with me, Claire. How are you doing? I'm guessing you're staying in hospital, so maybe you're a little bit under the weather. Well, you've got me for the next hour. I'm going to be talking a bit about some of the headlines that have been hitting. And Gordon Ramsay. Wow, what a social media video. I'll be telling you all in a few minutes' time. But of course, amazing music. So let's get that going. It's Joe Goddall. It's This Town.

0: It sparks. When do I get to sing it my way? It is Northern Air Hospital Radio. Gordon Ramsay. Wow. Okay, so basically, Gordon Ramsay, who's in Michigan over in the US, because he's there a lot now, involved in a terrible bike accident. So he got hit while he was on his bike, and he took to social media to do a video, and he revealed his bruising, probably some of the most intense bruising I've ever seen. How he even managed to put his chef outfit on and walk around is beyond me. But most poignant, he showed a picture of his helmet before and after. And I'll tell you one thing now, as soon as you see that video, as soon as you see that picture, you remember why it is we wear helmets. Absolutely unbelievable. But he is making a speedy recovery. And yeah, it was quite inspiring to see him still walking around, still moving with such, you know, incredible injuries. But yes, he's I do love it. I do love a bit of hotel hell. It's and of course, kitchen nightmares. That's one of my favorites. It's usually on in the mornings, so maybe if you've never seen anything of his before, it might be something to catch up on while you're staying here in hospital. Right, we've got a bit of D Life. It's Groove Is in the Heart. It's Northern Air.
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1: If you see somebody showing any of the signs of a stroke, you don't have to think about it. You just dial 999. Use the FAST test. F, face. Has their face fallen on one side? Can they smile? A, arms. Can they raise both arms and keep them there? S, speech. Is their speech slurred? T, time. Time to call 999 if you see any one of these signs. Act fast, make the call, dial 999.
0: Claire Cummins, here on Northern Air.

Right, let's talk TV, because Bridgerton Part 2 came out at the end of this week and the hype has been amazing. So in case you don't know, Bridgerton, they usually release a whole series on Netflix and then they leave it, viewers go up. Very smart this time, so they released in two parts. So they did Part 1 and then they had a 2-week break and then did Part 2, and honestly, it's worked. We were wild, and it reminded me of the olden days, when I was a kid. Basically, when you didn't watch a whole series in one go, you halved it. Or, for example, every Wednesday, you would wait for a new episode of Corrie. Do you know what I mean? And that real build-up, and it was a sense of that. And although it's frustrating, I've got to admit, I do love it. So yes, it is back with a bang. Millions of viewers. And finally, Penelope has found her love. I am obsessed. But I am I'm very optimistic to see how Colin takes to the news of her being Lady Whistledown. But I won't say anymore. I have unfortunately gone on social media and seen a few things. I hate when that happens and go, no, I don't want to know that. So I won't say anymore. It's YouTube. It's YouTube. It's you too. It's Northern Air.

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1: Taking a letter of the alphabet and then playing songs and artists from the 1950s to today that begin with that letter, and that's the A to Z of pop. I'm Richard Smith, inviting you to join me later this afternoon at 4 o'clock here on Northern Air to find out just what all the fuss is about. So that's the A to Z of pop, later today at 4, here on Northern Air.
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spotlight, proper 80s track there, isn't it? We're just talking about TV. Love Island, of course, wrapping up after another series. Nice surprise with Joey Essex on there this year. I loved it on social media. Everyone's like, oh, Joey Essex is so old. Same age as me. He's already, he can be in there. Okay, he's not an old cat. He's just a bit more sophisticated, that's all. But I've got to be honest, I didn't bother this year. I'm a bit, between you and me, I'm a bit bored of the whole concept. I want something new. I want something fresh. But if you enjoyed it, fair play. Each to their own, isn't it? I know my friend Christy waits for it in high anticipation every single year. Right, I love this song. It's really feel good. It's Pharrell, and it's actually from the Despicable Me 4 soundtrack. It's Double Life.

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It's Blur Coffee Plus TV. It's that big argument, isn't it, of which was the best 90s band. Was it Blur or was it Oasis? What about, in your opinion, which one really ticked the box? It's a tough... I think I'm a mank. I'm going to have to say Oasis, of course. Hey, my nephew, he actually went to watch Liam Gallagher. I think it was on Friday night. He said he was absolutely amazing. Well, I have loved being with you today. I've taken you right up to lunchtime. Hopefully, I'll be serving something good up today. But honestly, get better, rest up. And you know, I'm going to leave you with a final song. This is one of my favourite artists. Shouldn't do any music anymore, but it was a great album. She only really did the two albums, but this one, Animal, it was really good. And I think she just came out at the right time for me. So I'm going to leave you with her. She's called Kesha. We Are Who We Are. Quite an inspirational artist. In the meantime, rest up, get better. Make sure you stay with Northern Air. And I'll next catch you Thursday at 5.

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2: From the Sky News Centre at midday, Jude Bellingham urged fans to tell their bosses they wouldn't be at work today after England's epic 3-2 win over Mexico in the early hours of this morning. The victories sent the side into the quarterfinals of the World Cup. Ministers insist children should be at school today, but some students have started lessons a bit later. These children at a secondary school in East London are pleased they watched the match.
3: I think the result was very good. I was very happy with it.
4: I think the result was like spectacular, and especially Jude Bellingham, he played immaculately.
5: The results were amazing and both teams tried very hard.
2: Meanwhile, European football's governing bodies hit out at FIFA's decision to effectively overturn an automatic one-match ban for USA striker Folari Balogun. He's been allowed to play in tonight's tie with Belgium, which UEFA says has crossed a red line. Prince Harry's team says an offer from the King to allow his son to stay at Buckingham Palace has been withdrawn at the last moment. The Duke of Sussex is due to make a series of appearances in London and Birmingham this week. Allergy pens will have to be kept in every school in England from September. Benedict's Law is named after five-year-old Benedict Blythe, who died in 2021. His mum Helen says whether a child is safe at school shouldn't depend on where they go.
6: What we're asking for, what we've been asking for, and that what's coming into fruition today will not change our lives, will not bring him back and would not benefit him. But there will be children out there who we have never met, who will never know us, but whose lives will be saved as a result of this law.
2: The boss of Sky says her company will air Coronation Street for as long as consumers love the soap. The broadcasters agreed a £1.6 billion deal to buy ITV. And Nottingham Forest have announced Oliver Glasner as their new head coach. He left Crystal Palace at the end of the season, having won the FA Cup and Europa Conference League in successive campaigns. That's the latest. I'm Faye Rowlands.
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Guitar Legends, The Shallows there, and The Warlord from 1965. And this is me, Colin Daffin, bringing you an hour of 60s this Monday lunchtime here on Northern Air. Hope you're well. Coming up between now and 1 o'clock, we've got tracks from the likes of Matt Munro, The McGill Five, Dionne Warwick, and The Small Faces. But next up, it's some Motown magic, courtesy of The Four Tops, and I Can't Help Myself.

It began life as Austria's Eurovision entry of 1964, but English lyrics were added by the great Don Black, and it became a huge hit for Matt Monro. That was Walk Away. And before that, we heard US funk pioneers Sly and the Family Stone with Everyday People. Next up on the 60s Hour, it's Joe Tex, who's best known here in the UK for his rather un-PC 1977 hit Ain't Gonna Bump No More With No Big Fat Woman. But he did have a longer pedigree over in the States, particularly on the US R&B charts. This is one of his from 1967. It's Show Me.

The Isley Brothers there with a Holland Dozier Holland composition that was recorded by a number of Motown artists, but also became a sizable US hit for the Doobie Brothers in the mid-70s. That was Take Me In Your Arms. And before that, we heard Neil Sedaka and Little Devil. You'll listen to me, Colin Daffan, with the 60s Hour here on Northern Air. Up next, it's the Fab Four, and from Rubber Soul, Nowhere.

0: Hello there, this is Ken Anton. I've just dropped by to invite you to join me and Freddie this afternoon at 3 o'clock. We present Snippets, an hour of useless information and good music. Three songs from a featured artist. We have a song in a foreign language and two versions of the same song. And an opportunity to win Hospital Radio loyalty points. 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

A jazz group who moved into the R&B genre and also into the early form of ska known as Bluebeat. That was the McGill Five with Mockingbird Hill from 1964. And before that, with The Who with Pictures of Lily. Next up, it's Frederick Heath, aka Johnny Kidd, along with the Pirates, and Shake It All Over.

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2: If you see somebody showing any of the signs of a stroke, you don't have to think about it. 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F, face. 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S, speech. Is their speech slurred? T, time. 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

Featuring the vocal talents of Johnny Johnson, The Bandwagon there, and Breaking Down the Walls of Heartache. And before that, from the very top of the decade, 1960, we heard Skiffle King Lonnie Donegan with Lorelei. It's just coming up towards 21 minutes to 1 o'clock here on Northern Air. Up next, with the theme from their eponymously titled TV series, it's The Monkees.

They're about to release a new studio album any week now, but from back in 1963, that was the Rolling Stones' very first appearance in the UK single charts with a cover of Chuck Berry's Come On. And before that, we heard Procol Harum with Conquistador. Next up, it's another 60s band who are still very much going strong today. That's Fairport Convention. And this, perhaps somewhat surprisingly, is their only UK chart appearance. A French language cover of a Bob Dylan song, If You're Gonna Go, Go Now, and featuring the late Sandy Denny. This is Si Tu Dois.

Bobby Darin there with Sorrow Tomorrow, a Doc Pomus and Mark Schumer composition that was originally released as the B-side to his version of You Must Have Been a Beautiful Baby. And before that, we heard Dionne Warwick with Message to Michael, the Bacharach and David song that in a regendered version, of course, had been a hit for Adam Faith over here as Message to Martha. Next up, it's US Trio, the New Beats with Bread and Butter.

You probably think you're pretty good at multitasking behind the wheel. I mean, you have to multitask to drive. So what's wrong with checking your phone? The thing is, your brain simply doesn't work that way. Even a quick look at the message, a quick reply, affects your concentration and makes you less able to react to hazards. If you use a mobile phone while driving, you're 4 times more likely to crash. Think. Put your phone away.

City, started picking out some of them all-night bars. Hoping I could make myself a dollar making music on my guitar. I got the same old story, them all-night peers. There ain't no room around here for a guitar.

The unmistakable sound of Elvis Presley there with Guitar Man. And that's about your lot for this 60s hour. Hope you've enjoyed the selection of songs that we've had since 12. The number ones at 1 are up next. And then Phil Salters with you from 2 o'clock with an hour of 90s. I'm back tomorrow from 12 with an hour of 70s. But to take us to the news now, it's the Small Faces. And here comes the night. See you soon.

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2: From the Sky News Centre at 1, England manager Thomas Tuchel says last night's World Cup win against Mexico was very special as he thanked fans for staying up to support the side. Jude Bellingham scored twice and Harry Kane converted a penalty in the 3-2 victory, which sends England into the quarterfinals. A 2 a.m. kickoff didn't put off these fans in South London from staying up to watch.
3: I think I've got to be up in 3 hours. I've got work.
4: Go home, go to bed and then get up and go to work for about 9:15. Phenomenal. I mean, they shouldn't have got that fella sent off because that was just a good tackle, but, you know, we're going to win it, aren't we?
5: There's a bit of speculation about the air and the altitude, but I knew England would bring it home.
2: They face Norway next with a 10 p.m. kickoff on Saturday. Meanwhile, USA manager Mauricio Pochettino believes justice has been served after FIFA overturned American striker Folari Balogun's red card. It means he can play in their last 16 tie against Belgium. Sky's chief executive says its £1.6 billion takeover of ITV's media and entertainment arm is a defining moment. Dana Strong says it's about creating something specific for UK viewers. It's emerged RAF jets have intercepted a Russian spy plane dropping sonar trackers near the UK's flagship aircraft carrier. The Ministry of Defence claims it passed unnecessarily close to the Royal Navy warship last week in the Norwegian Sea. Prince Harry will not stay at Buckingham Palace during his trip to the UK. Royal sources say he didn't respond in time to their offer and the appropriate staffing provision is no longer available. A spokesman for the Duke of Sussex says it's disappointing. Here's our royal correspondent, Laura Bundock.
6: This trip is already potentially being overshadowed by the never-ending drama of the communication breakdown between both teams. And let's not forget, the whole point of Harry's trip to the UK was to mark 1 year to go until the Invictus Games.
2: Harry Styles' mum's described him as the kind of man the world needs right now, following his record-breaking residency at Wembley Stadium. He's wrapped 12 shows there. That's the latest.
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1: In 1965, Vietnam seemed like just another foreign war. But it wasn't. It was different in many ways, and so were those who did the fighting. In World War II, the average age of the combat soldier was 26.

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1: Number one's at one.

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0: exercise. It doesn't have to mean Lycra or a fancy gym membership. 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
2: From the Sky News Centre at 2. Sir Keir Starmer's official spokesman says he's incredibly proud to be English, though a touch sleep-deprived, following England's 3-2 World Cup victory over Mexico. The win sees the Three Lions in the quarter-finals, with their next game on Saturday. UEFA says FIFA's decision to suspend a one-match ban for USA striker Folarin Balogun's crossed a red line. It's reported Donald Trump intervened to push it back for a year, making him available for tonight's World Cup last 16 tie with Belgium, despite being sent off against Bosnia. The Ministry of Defence has confirmed two F-35 fighter jets intercepted a Russian patrol aircraft last week after it repeatedly approached a British naval ship. It's condemned the activity in the Norwegian Sea, saying the plane passed at low altitude and unnecessarily close to HMS Prince of Wales. His Defence Secretary, Dan Jarvis.
3: I'm incredibly proud of the professional response that we've seen from people here on the carrier strike group, but it is a timely reminder of the threat that we face from Russia and a timely reminder of our need to defend against it.
2: Two teenagers have been found not guilty of murdering a 15-year-old boy in Glasgow. Eamon Tekle was stabbed with a sword in Maryhill last March. The boss of Sky says the company's takeover of ITV is a defining moment for British media. It will pay £1.6 billion for its media and entertainment arm, creating Britain's largest commercial broadcaster. The sale includes ITV's channels and streaming service, but not its production company. Sky's chief executive, Dana Strong, says it will create something special.
4: Coronation Street, Emmerdale, I'm a Celebrity, Love Island, all of those remain free and remain on the channel. And what we'll do is we'll work with our sporting partners to supercharge the sports offering. We'll create an integrated streaming platform that has over 16 million viewers every month.
2: And Australia's Prime Minister's apologised for comments he made about Kylie Minogue on a podcast. Anthony Albanese was asked about different scenarios should his marriage break down. That's the latest. I'm Imani Rana.
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Gary O'G starting off Northern Air's 90s Hour for this Monday afternoon, 6 minutes past 2 o'clock, and it's Phil Salter for the next hour, and you're very, very welcome. Hope you're feeling a lot better today, and I hope the next hour is going to bring back some great memories for you, cheer you up, and make you feel a lot better. It's Northern Air. Till 3 o'clock, the 90s Hour continues with Eric Clapton. This is My Father's Eyes.

Williams on Northern Air's Night Out for this Monday afternoon, and Finkel Sprung. Before that, it was Def Leppard and When Love and Hate Collide. What a great tune, not heard it for ages. And Eric Clapton, wonderful song, My Father's Eyes. And between now and three, you're going to hear music from UB40. I've got Ben Folds 5, George Michael, and Queen, Destiny's Child, and Oasis. They're all coming between now and three. And do you remember this one from The Wonder Stuff? This is The Size of a Cow.

0: Ah, so, let's talk about you. Actually, let's talk about me, just for a bit, because I was like you. 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

brilliant stuff from REM, Shiny Happy People. It was Love Will Tear Us Apart, re-released in the 90s from Joy Division. And it was The Size of a Cow, great track from The Wonder Stuff. It's Northern Air, 3 o'clock, Ken's here with an hour of snippets of useless information and great music. The A to Z of Pop with Richard Smith at 4, and 5 o'clock, Steve Penk is here with The Wind-Up Show. But the 90s hour continues with UB40.

It's the Bee Gees on the 90s Hour on Northern Air on this Monday afternoon. You're very welcome. Hope you're enjoying the music. Secret Love. Before that, it was Ben Folds 5 and Underground. Not heard that for ages. What a great song. And Kingston Town from UB40. It's Phil Salter here till 3 with the 90s Hour, which continues with Fatboy Slim. We've come

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1: Oh, so, let's talk about you. 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

Destiny's Child on Northern Air's 90s Hour, and Bills, Bills, Bills. It was George Michael and Queen before that, and from the Freddie Mercury tribute concert, These Are the Days of Our Lives, and Fatboy Slim, a big number one, that's Praise You. That's it for me for today. Back tomorrow afternoon between 2 and 3 for a Beatles Hour, so I hope you'll join me for that. Stay tuned for Ken. He comes up after the news at 3. To take us there, it's Oasis and a classic album track. This is She's Electric.

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2: From the Sky News Centre at 3. UEFA says FIFA's decision to overturn the red card suspension of a USA player is incomprehensible and unjustifiable. It's understood Donald Trump called Gianni Infantino to ask him to postpone the ban against Follerin Balogun. He's now able to play against Belgium in their last 16 tie late tonight. England captain Harry Kane has heaped praise on special player Jude Bellingham after his World Cup performance in the Azteca overnight. The Real Madrid midfielder scored two goals as they reached the quarterfinals during an epic and chaotic 3-2 win against Mexico. Kane says Bellingham stepped up for his nation.
3: Step up in the biggest moments like he did again today. Credit to him. Not just the goals, but just the way he worked for the team, the way he drove us up the pitch at times. With 10 men, he was everywhere still. So he's a special player, special lad as well.
2: England will return to their training base in Kansas ahead of facing Norway in the tournament's quarterfinals on Saturday. Two teenagers have been cleared of murdering a 15-year-old boy in Glasgow. Eamon Tekle was stabbed with a sword in Maryhill last March. The UK is expanding its sanctions against Russia. It's targeting scientists who the government believed were involved in developing a toxin allegedly used to kill the fierce Putin critic Alexei Navalny. He was poisoned with a chemical found in the skin of Ecuadorian dart frogs in a Siberian prison in 2024. Here's Foreign Secretary Yvette Cooper.
4: I said when I spoke to Alexei Navalny's widow that we would take every possible action we could in order to hold those responsible to account, because defending ourselves against Russia's threats is not simply about military capability and deterrence.
2: New car sales rose more than 11% last month, driven by high demand for electric vehicles. Manufacturers say sales are still falling short of government zero emission targets. And at Wimbledon, Arthur Ferry's looking to continue his winning streak this afternoon. The last British player in the singles takes on Bulgarian Grigor Dimitrov. That's the latest. I'm Imani Rana.
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5: Oh, indeed. And in this hour, plenty good music. We have three tracks from a featured singer. We have a song in a foreign language. And we have Time After Time, all giving you opportunities to win hospital radio loyalty points. And the more points you get, well, the more points you have. Well, who is our featured singer? I'll give you some clues, and you can try and work it out before I play the first track from him. He was born in Waterford in Ireland. His wife is Norwegian. And he refers to himself on one of his songs as Uncle Ray. Well, that's probably given it away now. And in addition, plenty useless information, but let's start off with Buddy Holly.

And he's battering on these drums there, Peggy Sue, and that is Buddy Holly getting us started in this hour. Now, who is our featured singer? I did say that he was Uncle Ray. I'm not going to play the song that mentions himself as Uncle Ray, but you may try very hard to work it out. On the other hand, no matter how you try, you might not necessarily work out that our featured singer is Gilbert O'Sullivan.

There's one thing about Gilbert O'Sullivan. All his songs are very singable. I bet you were singing along to that one. I was, but you're glad to know that the microphone was turned off. Number five, that one got to in the charts way back in 1971. Well, who is going to be lined up next? A singer, songwriter, musician, oh, pioneer musician, in fact, by the name of Steveland Hardaway Morris. Who is that then? A hospital radio loyalty point to you if you said Stevie Wonder. Yes. And we always on hospital radio try to bring sunshine into your life. So does Stevie.

Stevie Wonder is the sunshine, of course, of someone's life anyway. We promised some useless information. How about keeping in touch by telephone? Did you know that in 1887 there were 26,000 telephones in use in Britain, compared to 150,000 in the United States in the same year? And by 1950, 1 in 10 households had a landline. And by 2007, 9 out of 10 households had a landline. Of course, that number is dropping now. And did you know that currently there are roughly the same number of telephone boxes as there were in 1940? Yeah, they went up and then they've gone down again. But you can go and buy a box. Do you fancy buying a telephone box? What would you use it for? A little greenhouse. 2,000 red telephone boxes are listed buildings. And 9,000, well, they've been saved by BT's Adopt a Kiosk scheme, which costs £1 for a phone box. That's a very good idea.

Well, let's hope there are sunny afternoons at the other time of year. Well, it's an opportunity now to win hospital radio loyalty points. And the more points you get, the more points you have. Well, because that's just for fun. Now, what have you got to do? Well, it's time for the song in a foreign language. You have to name the language, tell me who is singing, and the title in English. I don't know the title in the foreign language. Sorry, it doesn't say that on the label. And the original band who had the hit in English is also singing it in that foreign language. Very clever of them. So, which language is this they're singing?

0: Well, that was in English. The title was Kiss Me, One Hospital Radio Loyalty Point. But what was the language and who were the band? Kiss me. Well, they were singing in Japanese, and it was Sixpence None the Richer. And that was our song in a foreign language. So give yourself a hospital radio loyalty point for every bit of information you knew there. And if you are a bit short on points, well, don't worry, because there's an opportunity later on to win more hospital radio loyalty points. Now, let's find out what the doctor's ordered, shall we?
1: Hello?
2: Hi, honey. It's me. I went to see the doctor today.

Well, I hope you're following doctor's orders. Sonny Leslie certainly is. And that's who was singing there, Sonny Leslie. That started off with a phone call. We were talking about phoning, weren't we? Did you know, and this is an interesting thing, a survey a few years ago found that 40% of men and 30% of women have made telephone calls while naked. Well, obviously that's not a video phone call, thankfully. And 10% of people have put down the phone, leaving the other person talking to themselves. Yeah. Are you guilty of that? Have you put down the phone just leaving the other person talking to themselves? Well, 10% people have. And 5% of people have found a telephone conversation so boring they have fallen asleep. Yeah. Alternatively, if you're bored by telephone calls, you can just go outside and get on your bike. Yeah, let's get some fresh air.

Ooh, far too energetic getting on my push bike with the Mixtures and the push bike song. My name's Ken Anton, you're listening to Snippets here on your favourite hospital radio station. Time now for another track from our featured singer. This one was number one in his native Ireland, got to number three in New Zealand, number eight in the United Kingdom in 1972, and I've no idea what it means at all. What does it mean by ooh, wackadoo, wackadee?

Raymond O'Sullivan, always known on stage, of course, as Gilbert O'Sullivan, and that's our second track from him. He's our featured singer in this hour, one more before the end of the hour. Now, the next band is a Swedish pop rock duo, Marie Fredriksson and Per Gessle. And this particular song I'm going to play was number 5 in Sweden, got to number 12 in the United Kingdom in 1991.

fading like a flower every time you leave. Well, I hope you're not going to leave. We're here 24 hours a day, 7 days a week on your favourite hospital radio station, just trying to make your stay in hospital just that little bit better. Yeah, a little bit better. You've got to ask for little things that maybe turn into big things and you'll be better very, very soon and get home. Now, here's the Rolling Stones, and they're going to describe Henry Ford's attitude to the colour of cars.

Now, here's an American band called The Gossip, featuring lead singer Beth Ditto, and a cover version of the George Michael song.

0: That's The Gossip, with a cover of Careless Whisper. They're an American indie rock band from Arkansas, now disbanded, sadly. Although the lead singer, Beth Ditto, is, she's following a solo career. But here she is with the rest of the band there. You are listening to your favourite hospital radio station. My name's Ken Anton, and this is Snippets. And now another opportunity to win hospital radio loyalty points. And the more points you get, the more points you have. Because, well, it's just for fun. And what you have to do, well, I'm going to play the cover version followed by the original of the same song. Yeah? And when the join goes past between the two, you have to spot the join between the two, and when the join goes past, you have to shout. Well, there's Freddy there. Freddy, what have you got to shout out?
1: There goes the join!
0: Thank you, Freddy, yes. So there are two versions, the cover version followed by the original. Tell me who sang both versions, the years, the chart position, etc. And I'll give you a clue, there are 14 years between the two different versions of this song.

two versions of the same song, Time After Time, and the song was called Seventh Son. Are you the Seventh Son? Well, that song was recorded in 1969 by Georgie Fame, got to number 25 in the charts, and that was from the album Seventh Son, which was his ninth album of over 30 studio albums. Quite a prolific recorder, Georgie Fame, in 1969. But the original version, well, the song was written for the original singer, Willie Mabon, and that was in 1955. He's an American rhythm and blues singer. Right. So, following Time After Time, this is the Jukebox Jury track. Have a listen to that, this one, and tell me what you think of it.

0: we turning it up. I like the song. I don't listen to the playlist.
1: Well, that's Molly. Molly's just popped into the studio.
2: Hello.
1: In order to give an opinion on the Jukebox Jury track. She's
2: amazing.
1: Picking it up as well. No Tears Left to Cry is the title of the song by Citizen Queen. They were formed in 2018 and released that song in 2018. So marks out of 10. Let's see what Molly thought of it.
2: 10 out of 10, 100%. Loved that song. What a good tune for me to join the call on. That was amazing.
1: Fantastic, yes.
2: I love that song, honestly.
1: Yeah, I must admit, I'm that type of music, that style of music isn't my first choice, but I do enjoy that one. Yeah, I'm going to give that one a 9. Yeah. 9 out of 10. So, yeah, Citizen Queen, and the song is called No Tears Left to Cry. That's the song, and it's from the album of the same name, Citizen Queen, so sort of... But I'm quite glad that Molly's popped in, because otherwise I thought I might have been alone again naturally, which is a very...

Gilbert O'Sullivan, Alone Again, Naturally. 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

with Linda Ronstadt with a cover of a Buddy Holly hit. This is Ken Anton. You have been listening to or have just missed Snippets on your favourite hospital radio station. Ending this hour, here's Fleetwood Mac.

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2: From the Sky News Centre at 4. Donald Trump says he asked FIFA's president Gianni Infantino to overturn a red card given to USA player Florin Balogun.
3: I asked for a review because I didn't think it was a foul. I thought it was two great athletes that crashed into each other and got entangled. That was not a guy punching somebody in the face or anything that, you know, would be different.
2: The striker is now available to face Belgium in their last 16 match later tonight. The decision's been met with widespread condemnation, including from UEFA, who's described it as incomprehensible and unjustifiable. The Belgian FA says they're astonished. England captain Harry Kane has heaped praise on special player Jude Bellingham after his World Cup performance in the Azteca Stadium overnight. He scored two goals as they reached the quarterfinals during an epic and chaotic 3-2 win over Mexico. An inquiry has been launched into the care of a man arrested after a three-year-old boy was allegedly thrown into a crocodile enclosure at a Cambridgeshire zoo. It's understood the suspect in the case has learning difficulties and was on a trip with carers. Norfolk County Council says it's now carrying out a safeguarding investigation. Sky is warning of job cuts after announcing its £1.6 billion takeover of ITV's media and entertainment arm. It hasn't specified how many roles are at risk, but says corporate and commercial divisions will likely be impacted where there's overlap. Here's what ITV chief executive Dame Carolyn McCall had to say on cuts.
4: It's from the transaction date, 3 years. That's quite a long time. Sky have made it quite clear, primarily that is going to be around combining marketing departments. You don't need two, you need one. As soon as the transaction happens, there will be a Sky ITV team where there will be a look at any duplication.
2: And pharmacies say they're bracing for a surge in demand as the first weight loss pill goes on sale. The tablet form of Wegovy is available as an alternative to injections for those with private prescriptions. That's the latest. I'm Imani Rana.
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5: Hello there and a very warm welcome to a special edition of the A to Z of Pop with me, Richard Smith. Now, during the next hour, I'm going to try and run through the alphabet looking at the back catalogue of songs by one particular artist. But who's it going to be today?

Wonder No Longer. On the programme today, we're going to be taking a special look at the work of U2. And amongst the hits for us to enjoy today will be Even Better Than the Real Thing, New Year's Day, Pride in the Name of Love, Two Hearts Beat as One, Vertigo, and Where the Streets Have No Name. So all you need to do for the next hour is to just settle back, relax, and stay with us here on your favourite station for the A to Z of U2. And kicking us off on the programme today, from 2000, a tune that sold over 600,000 copies in the UK. Not so much of an A to Z, more of a B to W on the programme today. We're going to kick off with this. It's a beautiful day.

0: Taken from the album All That You Can't Leave Behind, it's Beautiful Day U2. Now, throughout the programme, I shall be giving you some information all about the band. U2, Irish rock band formed in Dublin in 1976. The group consists of Bono, Paul Hewson to his mum, on lead vocals and rhythm guitar, The Edge, David Evans, lead guitar, keyboards and backing vocals, Adam Clayton on bass guitar and Larry Mullen Jr. on drums and percussion.
1: See the stone set in your eyes.
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0: 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It's the A to Z of U2 here on your favourite station, and covering the letter D, a number one hit from 1988. A little bit of that Desire.

from the album Achtung Baby in 1992, even better than The Real Thing, eventually reaching number 8 with a remix by Paul Oakenfold, but it got to number 12 originally. Cover the letter E perfectly. And before that, from 1988 and the Rattle and Hum album, a number 1 for U2 and Desire. You're in tune with the A to Z of Pop with me, Richard Smith, and on the show today we're finding out a little bit about and looking at the work of U2. What would you play? Loads to choose from, so please do stay with us if you can, right here on your favourite station for some more from the files of the A to Z of U2, where we're stopping now at the letter G. Get on your boots. Shouldn't that be get your boots on? Oh well, seemed to work for them at the time in 2009.

It was originally called Four Letter Word, then known later as Sexy Boots, before they decided on the title Get On Your Boots, from the album No Line on the Horizon. Get On Your Boots, a number 12 hit from 2009. A little bit more information then, and the band was formed under the name Feedback when the members were pupils of Mount Temple Comprehensive School and had limited musical knowledge and skills. I think they've turned that around. In 1977, Feedback played their first gig for a paying audience at St. Fintan's High School. Shortly thereafter, the band changed their name to The Hype, and in March of 1978, they changed their name again to U2, and within a couple of years, they'd signed with Island Records and released their debut album, Boy, in 1980. More information coming up throughout the rest of the programme, but let's stop now and have a look at the letters I and N here on your favourite station. A tune from 1987, you say? I think we can fit that one in. Number 6 hit. Covering the letter I. Still haven't found what I'm looking for. And if we keep looking till New Year's Day, we might find one. See what I've done there? Or you will do in about 10 minutes.

0: Their first single to hit the UK charts in 1983, New Year's Day, number 10 hit for U2. I still haven't found what I'm looking for. 1987 classic reaching number 6 on the UK charts. I and N of the A to Z of U2 covered really well there. Well, if you have just tuned in, hello there. You're listening to the A to Z of Pop with me, Richard Smith. It's usually a look at the songs and the stars from the 1950s to the present day. But today, just to be that little bit different, we're looking at the work of U2. You probably gathered that, didn't you? I would hope so. Anyway, coming up in the second half of the show, there's even more hits and memories for you, just like this.
1: It's Richard Smith and the A to Z of Pop. Too late.

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1: That sounds like a bit of all right to me, so I hope you can stay with us for the next 30 minutes or so right here on your favourite station for much more from the files of the A to Z of U2. Continuing now then with a tune to cover the letter O. From 1992, a number 7 hit on the UK charts for one

Another song from that Achtung Baby album. From 1992, it was One. A little bit more information then before we visit the letters P and S. Now, their second album, October, was released in October of 1981. And contained overtly spiritual themes. Now, the album received mixed reviews and limited radio play. And although it debuted at number 11 in the UK, it sold poorly elsewhere. The single, Gloria, which we've got on in the background, was U2's first song to have its music played on MTV. After the October tour, U2 decamped to a rented cottage in Howth, where they lived, wrote new songs and rehearsed for their third album, War, which produced the singles Two Hearts Beat As One, which we may hear later, and New Year's Day, which we heard earlier. See, it all fits. Okay then, as promised, the letters P and S, and Sometimes You Can't Make It On Your Own from 2005. Coming up after this little belter from 1984, a number three hit for U2. From the unforgettable Fire, bit of Pride, open brackets, In the Name of Love, close brackets. It's the A to Z of U2 on your favourite station today.

A song that won the Best Rock Performance by a Duo or Group with a Vocal and Song of the Year at the 48th Annual Grammy Awards in 2006. It was Sometimes You Can't Make It On Your Own, a big number one for U2 in 2005 on the UK charts. Pride in the Name of Love before that from 1984. You're in tune with the A to Z of Pop with me, Richard Smith, and hopefully, as you've gathered by now, on the show today we're finding out a little bit about and looking at the work of U2. So please do stay with us if you can, right here on your favourite station. For more from the files of the A to Z of U2, Two Hearts Beat as One, Vertigo and Where the Streets Have No Name will conclude our look at this Irish pop band. And from 1983, here is Two Hearts Beat as One, covering the letter T.

Two Hearts Beat as One, 1983. For you two, your final bit of information then, all about the band and an appearance at Live Aid in

With so many awards and nominations received, I don't have time to read them all out today. The band were inducted into the Rock and Roll Hall of Fame in March in 2005, and more importantly, have this little A to Z tribute today. Okay, let's move on to cover the letter V as promised. From the album How to Dismantle an Atomic Bomb, a little bit of that vertigo.

0: It became, thank you, lads, it became popular featuring in the Apple iPod music player advert. You remember that? In all black and white, wasn't it? And that was playing in the background. It also lent itself to the Vertigo tour of 2005-06, covering the letter V. It's Vertigo. And there we are. That's about all I've got time for today.
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0: Thank you very much. I think I will, you know. Well, I certainly hope that you've enjoyed the last hour here on your favourite station, taking an A to Z look at the work of U2. It's been a bit of all right, hasn't it? Yeah, I thought so as well. Thank you. Until the next time then, this is Richard Smith saying many thanks for your company on the programme today. And I'll be back with more from the A to Z of Pop very soon. So it's on to our final tune for today then, to cover the letter W, a big hit from 1987 from the Joshua Tree album. It's Where the Streets Have No Name. Thanks for listening. I'll see you later. Take care. Ta-ra.

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2: From the Sky News Centre at 5. Donald Trump's confirmed he asked the FIFA president to review a one-match ban on USA striker Folarin Balogun. He was sent off in their last match, but the organisation announced he's been cleared to play in their last 16 tie with Belgium tonight. England boss Thomas Tuchel's given his reaction.
3: Where to draw the line? This is the question that I ask. I have no answer to that. Where does this end now? Do we appeal if a yellow card is not a yellow card? Do we think it's not a red card? Or who thinks it? Where does this start and where does this end? It's my question. I don't have an answer.
2: The government says all options are on the table in its efforts to get the leader of the Rochdale grooming gang deported. Shabir Ahmed was released from prison last week. Meanwhile, Norfolk County Council is launching a safeguarding review after a three-year-old boy was allegedly thrown into a crocodile enclosure. The suspect is reported to have been on a trip to the zoo in Cambridgeshire with his carers. EpiPens will be stored in all schools in England from September. The Department for Education says Benedict's Law will also provide training for teachers so that they can act quickly in a case of an allergy emergency. Chair of the National Allergy Strategy Group, Professor Adam Fox, thinks that this will save lives.
4: There have been a number of deaths over the years that would have been prevented if schools did know how to deal with allergy in an emergency situation effectively. We know that 20% of severe allergic reactions in children happen in school. It may makes sense that school are best prepared to deal with those.
2: England's 3-2 World Cup win in Mexico is being described as one of the nation's greatest ever victories. Jude Bellingham scored twice, Harry Kane struck a penalty, and they played much of the second half with 10 men. And the final Brit standing in the singles at Wimbledon is Arthur Ferry, and his match has got started this hour against Bulgarian Grigor Dimitrov. The first set's currently going with serve. There was victory for Jasmine Paolini earlier following her bruising battle with Alex Iala. That's the latest. I'm Imani Rana.
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4: Riviera, buenos días.
3: Hello, is that the hotel?
4: Yes, Hotel Riviera.
3: Ah, thank you. I just want to check you've got my reservation for tomorrow night, Chief.
4: Just a moment, please.
3: Thank you.
5: Hello?
3: Yes, I just want to check you've got my reservation for tomorrow night, Chief.
5: For how many days, sir?
3: Now listen, Cheeky, I've never been to this hotel before, so have you got me booked in?
5: But for how many days do you come?
3: Oh, wait, I'll just be coming for the one day, Chief.
5: And your name is?
3: My name is Mabolza.
5: Mabolza?
3: Yes, and that's Richie's the second name.
5: Mabolza Richie?
3: Oh dear, are they? We should see a nurse about that.
5: I have not any Mabolza Richie for one day for tomorrow, no?
3: Now listen, Cheeky, I've not been to this hotel before, so is it very quiet? Is
5: hotel?
3: It a, is it a quiet hotel?
5: Well, we are beside main road.
3: Oh, goodness gracious, because I like it very quiet, you know, because I have terrible problems with my nerves.
5: In any case, we have no room for tomorrow.
3: Now, are there lots of lovely ladies at your hotel?
5: A lovely lady?
3: Yes, will I be able to meet one?
5: No, I have not.
3: Oh, dear me. Now, are there any discos to go to, my funny little Spanish man?
5: Well, near the hotel, yes, there is disco.
3: Oh, great. Now, what's the weather like at the moment? Is it warm?
5: It's raining.
3: It's what?
5: Raining.
3: What, is it raining hot or is it raining cold?
5: It's really wet. It's wet, yes, because The water is wet, you know?
3: Oh, I see what you mean. But it's not too hot, is it? Because I don't...
5: No, sir, it's not too hot.
3: I don't want to get prickly heat again because it ruined the holiday last year, you know. So, listen, have you sorted out the girls for tomorrow night?
5: I'm very sorry, but I haven't.
3: Oh dear me! Well, will I be able to sunbathe nude round the pool tomorrow?
5: It's the same.
3: Will I be able to get me tackle out? Is what I'm saying.
5: No, it's not possible to have nothing about that.
3: Oh, I can't sunbathe naked.
5: The pool will be closed.
3: Oh, will it?
5: Yes.
3: Oh, why is that?
5: Well, because we are in winter.
3: Are we?
5: Ah, yes.
3: All right, but I thought the sun always shines in Spain.
5: Yeah, but we have not.
3: Yes. What the hell's he talking? Hello? Hello, have you gone? Thank you very much. Thank you.
1: Steve Pink. The Steve Pink Wind-Up Show.
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1: This is Northern Air.
2: Beautiful Hotel, this is Gloria. How may I direct your call?
3: Gloria, is that the reception desk?
2: This is it.
3: Oh, thank you. Thank God for that. I'm calling you from my mobile and I'm stuck in one of the lifts, one of the elevators. I've been trying the alarm, but nobody's arrived and I've got very claustrophobic, so I've climbed onto the roof of the elevator.
2: The elevator where? Which one?
3: Well, I don't know which one it is. Could you send somebody to help me? There's only me here and I'm stuck in here. Can you get me down?
2: Are you stuck in the elevator?
3: I've actually climbed onto the roof and all I can see is a huge drop. It's so dark and slippery up here. I've got to be so careful I don't fall off.
2: And who's stuck there with you?
3: Well, it's just me. It's just a good job I've brought a mobile with me. Can you send somebody quickly to get me down?
2: Oh, my God. You're on the top of our hotel?
3: On the lift. All I can see is down the lift shaft.
2: Which elevator, though?
3: Well, I don't know. I've only just arrived in the hotel. I've been stuck in it for about 15 minutes pressing the alarm. And I've got to be so careful what I'm doing up here because, you know, I don't fall because it's so slippery, you know.
2: Oh, my God. Oh, my God, I can't believe this. This is ridiculous. Oh, my God. Someone just fell off the elevator. They couldn't have fell off the elevator. Oh, my God.
3: Hello?
2: Oh, hello?
3: I'm okay. Don't panic. I've landed in a pile of pillows. I'm all right.
2: Okay. Do you want me to send housekeeping to fluff them for you?
3: Could you come down and sort me out? God's sake.
2: Are you okay? Oh, my God.
3: I've had better days.
2: Well, just stay there and I'll send someone for you.
3: Quick!
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1: Carl Harney, how are you?
2: All right, Steve. Okay.
1: Yeah, where are you, Carl?
2: I'm in Sale in Cheshire.
1: And what do you do?
2: I work for myself, Steve. I'm a decorator, mate.
1: All right, mate. So who are you planning to call today?
2: Well, a friend of mine. His name's Mike McHugh. And Mike owns a plot of land in Trafford Park. And he runs our boots off it at weekends. But people keep dumping rubbish on his car boot, on his land. It's really cheesing him off, mate.
1: Right, so what are you going to do?
2: I'm going to say that I'm in the cafe next door and there's a bloke outside dumping a load of rubbish on his land and you're going to be that bloke.
1: Oh, you want to bring me into this, do you?
2: Yeah, I do, mate, yeah.
1: Right, okay. All right, mate. Well, let's give him a call and see how we do. This is Mike McHugh, everybody, that we're calling right now. He's going to be wound up by Carl Harney. Here we go.
3: Hello.
2: Hold on, mate. Don't dump that. I've got him on the phone now. Mike, you all right?
3: Yes, I am, mate.
2: It's me. I've been trying to ring you for all morning. Me and Liam were at the cafe, and the bloke's pulled up in a big truck, mate. He's dumping rubbish everywhere, Mike. He's in the gates. There's three-piece suites, sinks.
3: Who's there now? Is he there now?
2: Is he there now, yeah.
3: Right, ask him who's he dumping the stuff for.
2: I don't know. Hold on. Yeah, mate.
1: I don't want to speak to him. It's not the police, is it? Hello?
3: Hey, mate, what are you doing dumping there?
1: No, it's only some garden waste, mate, that's all. A few bits...
3: Never mind, it's some garden waste, you...
1: No,
3: don't be tipping on my land.
1: It's only garden waste and a few bits out of the garage, mate.
3: Hey!
1: That's all it is.
3: I'll send someone down there and they'll shove that garden waste up your...
1: I haven't got time. Hand you back to your mate. Hang on a minute, I haven't got time for this.
2: Mike.
3: Put that on.
2: Mike, listen, mate, it's dumped rubbish everywhere. It's all...
3: Who's he dumping it for?
1: I'll speak to him, mate. Hello?
3: Oi, who are you dumping that rubbish for?
1: I've been doing this for months, mate. There's never been a problem before.
3: What are you doing that dumping on my land, you cheeky... Who do you think you are?
1: You're being a bit precious, aren't you? It's only a few...
3: Precious? I'll show you what precious is.
1: It's only a few bags of garden waste, that's all.
3: You ever go back on that land again, and I'll have you. How are you getting access? How come the gate's not locked?
1: Well, you sound like you need a good slap to me, son. I'll hand you back to your mate. Hang on a minute.
2: Mate.
3: Yeah, what a cheeky...
2: Somebody sawn the lock off the front gate. It's all sawn off. The gates are wide open, and there's rubbish. Not just at the sides, but... There's loads of it, mate.
1: Tell him I use the bolt cutters, mate.
4: Get his registration, mate.
2: Right. Oh, I've got it, mate. I've got his registration out.
1: Hang on, I'll speak to him again. Have you calmed down now?
4: Never mind calm down. Who the f*** do you think you are?
1: It's just a few bits of a garden waste, that's all.
4: It's fly tipping, you daft.
1: Tommy, dump the fridge. I've got some idiot on the phone here. Yeah, just dump it.
5: Here we go.
1: Yeah, just dump it.
4: Hey, mate. When I find out who you are, you're going to get a slap here. You know that, don't you?
1: Well, I'm bringing down some kitchen cupboards at the weekend.
4: Oh, yeah, good lad. Make sure you do.
1: I don't understand what your problem is. It's only a bit of wasteland, for heaven's sake.
4: Are you for real, you...
1: What the...
4: You're one cheeky... You are. I tell you what, mate, I hope that registration of your vehicle's not in your name, because if it is, I'll have you. I'll have you, son. What you understand?
1: It's just a bit of garden waste, that's all.
4: It's just a bit of garden waste, is it, you... I'm going to... You, son. I hope that vehicle is not in your name, because it is. I'll have you by weekend. Yeah. And I bet you what? I bet you don't do any more light tipping.
1: Why? What do you mean?
4: What do you mean?
1: Well, there's no need for this at all. I mean, there really isn't.
4: Is there not? Is it terrible, isn't it?
1: I don't know what to say to you. I mean, I'm staggered here.
4: You can't go around light tipping on people's land.
1: Bit of garden waste, and you're like some maniac.
4: It doesn't matter if it's garden waste, son. It doesn't matter what it is. You can't go around fly tipping.
1: Anyway, I'll be down here at weekend dumping these kitchen cupboards. So what time's best to meet up with you?
4: Any time you want, mate. You just tell me and I'll be there.
1: All right, well, my name is Steve Penk. He's gone.
6: Has he gone?
1: He's put the phone down.
6: Thank you. We've got him out of bed. That's worse.
1: Hang on. We'll just try and call him back. If he's put on an answering machine, leave him a message. Or if he picks up the phone, you speak to him. tell him what you've done.
6: He won't answer the phone, mate.
5: Hello?
6: Hi, mate.
5: You better be f***ing winding me up.
1: He is winding you up.
5: Who the f***? Are you winding me up?
1: Mike, Mike, it's Steve Pank.
6: Mike, you're on the radio, mate.
5: Carl, you're a
6: I can't speak, mate, sorry.
1: Yeah. Anyway, we'll leave it there. see you, Carl.
6: I told you he was fiery, Panky, didn't I?
1: My God, was he fiery?
6: Oh, I can just imagine him now.
1: All right, we got to go now, Carl. We'll see you. Steve Pink, the Steve Pink Wind-Up Show, here on Northern Air.

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1: I heard what you said just as I was tasting freedom. Don't want the pills.

0: 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Northern music, chat and information to help you during your stay in hospital.
1: Hello?
2: Hi, Mr. Holmes?
1: Yeah?
2: We've had a letter this morning, Mr. Holmes, that I'd really like to check with you first before we come down to see you.
1: Okay.
2: It's from the lady who lives below you, complaining about a lot of noise that you've been making.
1: I beg your pardon?
2: Yes, she's been complaining about noise, a lot of banging of bedposts and things at night. And, you know, you're coming home drunk and all sorts.
1: She's talking crap.
2: I'm sorry?
1: She's talking crap.
2: Well, I mean, obviously, I want to get both sides, you know. Now, we've been on to her, and she says that, you know, you do make a lot of noise at night.
1: Well, that's not true. She's in bed at 9:30. I mean, I'm not waiting to turn my telly off at 9:30.
2: Well, that's one thing that she mentions here. She says he does insist on playing his television rather loudly at night.
1: 9:30, she goes to bed. I mean, I go to bed at 10:30. For her sake, I go to bed at 10:30. Right. I'm not going to bed any earlier than that.
2: Well, couldn't you go to bed at, say, 9:45? Split the difference.
1: Why should I go to bed at 9:45?
2: Well, because she's an elderly lady, you know, and you're playing it very loud.
1: I'm not playing it loud at all. She not says, at all.
2: She says that she's suffering terrible with her nerves because, you know, she can't get to sleep.
1: I do not play it loud at all.
2: She says that you play your hi-fi loud and stuff.
1: I haven't got an hi-fi.
2: Well, is it the radio that you've been playing loud?
1: No, I very rarely have the radio on. It's not on now, is it?
2: Right, okay. But, I mean, the thing that concerns us, obviously, is the fact that she's put down here banging of bedposts and a lot of screaming at night.
1: I haven't got any bedpost.
2: All right. I mean, do you bring a lot of women back to your place?
1: I haven't got any woman.
2: Right. Because, I mean, she does say that, you know, that obviously she hears a lot of giggling voices at night, you know.
1: She's an awful bloody liar. There's nobody been here for years.
2: Oh, dear. Well, I mean, I wouldn't expect you to say really anything else, Mr. Holmes, you know.
1: If you're not going to believe me, then this conversation's bloody pointless.
2: Well, no, I mean, I'm trying to sort it out, you know. I don't want to get nasty.
1: Right, don't just take her word for it, then.
2: Well, I mean, you tell me your side of it.
1: There's no women comes here at night. No.
2: I mean, do you occasionally entertain?
1: None at all. I'm not fit to entertain. What the hell? Does she think I'm holding dances up here or something?
2: Well, you sound like a very sick man to me, Mr. Holmes. But, I mean, you know, I mean, what do you do at night? Hello? Are you still there? Mr. Holmes? Hello?
1: Hello?
2: Oh, there's no need to get shirty, Mr. Holmes.
1: I don't want this sarcasm. I sound like a very sick man.
2: Well, I'm just trying to sort it out,
1: that was sarcasm, and you know it.
2: Well, no, there was no need for that, was there? There was no need to sound the phone. I'm just trying to do my job. That's all I'm trying to do.
1: I'm not putting up with that.
2: All I'm trying to do is my job, Mr. Holmes.
1: What are you shouting at?
2: I'm shouting at you.
1: I can't
2: seem to get through to you.
1: Well, don't shout at me.
2: Now, what's been going on, then? I mean,
1: I'm telling you nothing. It's a load of crap.
2: Have you been holding parties?
1: I do not hold parties. Never, ever.
2: Now, she says that all she can hear most nights is you coughing and farting most of the night.
1: Coughing and farting? What do you want me to do? Stop farting and coughing? I can't. That's my complaint. I've got to cough.
2: Well, have you? Well, I mean, you have to do it so loud. Can't you sort of, you know, put a pillow in front of your mouth or something?
1: God almighty. You know, just... Luke, I've asked for a move out of here. I've asked the council for a move out of here.
2: Just to
1: I'll
2: stop
1: be damn glad to get out.
2: Yeah, well, I mean, I think she'll be glad to get rid of you, you know, to be honest with you.
1: Oh, you're being sarcastic.
2: Well, I'm not. No, I'm just trying to sort it out.
1: How is it she's made no complaints to me?
2: Well, probably she's frightened of you. You know, I'm a little frightened of you myself, and I'm only here on the phone. You sound like a bit of a psychopath to me, if you don't mind me saying so. But, have you gone again, Mr. Holmes? Oh, dear.
0: 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The Steve Pink Wind-Up Show. 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
1: Maple Plumbing.
2: Hi, is that the gasman? I think I've got a leak. A gas leak.
1: Coming from where?
2: Well, I don't know. It's just I can smell very strong gas. What should I do?
1: You should turn your gas off.
2: Well, that's it. I don't know where the stop tap is, you see. I've been rooting about under the sink, but I can't seem to find it.
1: No, it's outside.
2: It's outside. Well, it's just that it's so dark under here, you see, and this torch I've got doesn't seem to work. So I can't see properly. I think the batteries have gone. Where do you think it is?
1: I don't know. You'd have to send somebody out to take a look at it.
2: Well, can you get round to see it?
1: What city are you in?
2: Well, Hillcrest area.
1: In the Hillcrest?
2: Yeah. But it's so dark under here. I mean, I've got this torch, this flashlight, but I think it's the batteries that have gone. Oh, hang on. I'm all right. I've got my lighter. I'll use this. Hang on.
1: All right.
2: Hello? Have you gone? Thanks a lot.
3: Oh, look who's here.
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2: From the Sky News Centre at 6. FIFA's president says he regularly discusses World Cup matters with Donald Trump after he asked him to review a red card given to a USA player. Following Balogun's one-match ban's been suspended, meaning he can play against Belgium later tonight. Gianni Infantino insists their judicial bodies are independent, but the decision's been met with widespread criticism, including from UEFA. The US president thinks it was the right move.
3: He didn't do anything wrong, and he's our best player, or one of our best players, a very vital player. And he gave him a red card. I didn't know what that meant. I didn't think it meant much. Then I started hearing that means he can't play in the next game. At least, that's very unfair.
2: Meanwhile, Keir Starmer says he's incredibly proud to be English, though a touch sleep-deprived, following England's 3-2 World Cup victory over Mexico. The win sees the Three Lions progress into the quarterfinals, where they'll play Norway in Miami. The UK has imposed sanctions on Russian scientists and institutes involved in developing chemical weapons. They're believed to be responsible for creating the toxin understood to have killed Putin critic Alexei Navalny in 2024. Huge crowds have lined the streets of Tehran for the funeral procession of the former supreme leader Ayatollah Ali Khamenei. He was killed in February at the start of the US and Israeli conflict with the country. Arthur Ferry is the last Brit competing in the singles at Wimbledon. Live to Dan Windle, who's on centre court.
4: Yeah, the wildcard has been making waves at Wimbledon. He's been pegged back, though, in his last 16 match against Gregor Dimitrov. It's now one set all on centre court after the Bulgarian won the second 6-3. Ferry has also been broken early in the third set. The two players have been exchanging heavy blows in temperatures exceeding 30 degrees Celsius.
2: And the world's biggest jackpot game, Powerball, is coming to the UK. National Lottery players will be able to buy tickets from later this month. That's the latest. I'm Imani Rana.
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1: Music, chat and information to help you during your stay in hospital. Joe Sambrook.
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Well, hello and welcome along. I'm Joel Sandbrook. I'm going to keep you company for an hour with some great tunes from a time gone by. Well, that was Ray Stevens and Turn Your Radio On. So that's what we expect you to do today. So just get tuned in and listen, and I'll keep you company, and we'll be at your bedside for the next hour. Now, this one is an absolute classic. Me and My Shadow, and I'm sure you're going to enjoy this version by Frank Sinatra and Sammy Davis.

0: Say, Frank.
1: What is it, Sam?
0: Would you do me a favor?
1: What do you want now?
0: Would you mind just taking it one more time?
1: From the top?
0: No, from the ending.
1: Wonderful.

0: Frank.
1: Oh, forget it, Sam.
0: All right.
2: I hope you enjoyed that one, because that was rather, rather good. Now, that was taken from the Rat Pack. That came out earlier this year. There's Frank Sinatra, Dean Martin and Sammy Davis Jr. on there. Now, possibly, before the end of the programme, I'll be playing you something else from there, perhaps one or two of the other artists on there. I'm sure you'll sit back, relax and enjoy that as much as I did. Can I take you back to 1957 now? And no type of programme like this would be quite complete without this lady, Doris Day. And I'm sure you'll all remember this one. This one will take you right back now. The Black Hills of Dakota.

Absolutely fantastic was that. That was, yes, the one and only Doris Day. This is Northern Air Hospital Radio, the patient station. And don't forget, you can get in touch with this station 24 hours a day by listening to our programmes. You can also phone our 24-hour request line, which is at 740-7474. If you've got a friend or a relation who'd like to put in a request for you, that's all they have to do, and we'll do the rest. So don't forget, the number is 740-7474. Do you like Nat King Cole? I'm sure you do, and I'm sure you'll enjoy this one. Sweet Lorraine.

Well, there's no mistaking the sound of those three boys. That was The Bachelors, and that was taken from The World of the Bachelors. There's many more on this particular LP. If I Would Never Leave You, Mame's on there, My Foolish Heart, Diane, No Arms Could Ever Hold You, Oh, He's Got the World in His Hands, and also so many more. Here's a local girl from Wigan, tremendous voice, Lois Fairclough, on Northern Air with Misty. Great to have your company.

Yes, Laid Back, that was Misty and Lois Fairclough. This is Northern Air Hospital Radio, where we broadcast to you 24 hours a day. Stay with us with some great programmes here on Northern Air. This is the Patient Station. And don't forget, every night of the week between 9 and 10 o'clock, it's your time to choose the music you want to hear, and that is the request hour. If you have a friend who wants to phone in, the magic number is 740-7474, and that's on our 24-hour request line. So any messages, we'll do the rest and we'll play you some of the best music around. And this is Des O'Connor coming up.

Oh, what a big voice, what a big finish. That was recorded on the EMI label in 1968. All them many moons ago. Yes, we've taken you back to a time gone by with some very popular music. And let's hope that some of these songs have filled you full of nostalgia. And some very happy memories, let's hope. Now, here's a classic one. I'm sure you'll all enjoy this one. This is Sarah Vaughan and Billy Eckstine and Passing Strangers. Big favourite of mine, and I hope it's a favourite of yours.

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Well, that record, I just had to play that today because my resistance is low. It just brought some memories back when I was just looking through the sleeves of these records there. 1 or 2 years ago, we went to a dinner dance and there was a chap there singing, and this couple we went to, he kept pointing to the singer to sing this to my wife, and she has never been so embarrassed in all of her life, and she just wanted the floor to open up and swallow it away. But sadly, it didn't. She had to just sit there and smile while this guy sang this to her. But there you are, all of our little cross to bear in this life. Well, talking about crosses and talking about moving on rather swiftly, do you like Dean Martin? Yes, I can hear you saying yes, you do. Now, this one from the latest CD, The Rat Pack, and this is an absolute belter, this one, Ain't That a Kick in the Head. 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

River there with Danny Williams, penned by, yes, of course, Monsignor Mercer, and that was recorded in 1961. This is Northern Air Hospital Radio, the patient station. I'm here to keep you company, try and cheer you up, play you some really nice tunes, and hopefully help speed your recovery. So don't forget, you can ring us, you know, on 740 7474 anytime you like. And don't forget, we broadcast now 24 hours a day, 7 days a week, so you've got constant Northern Air. Some great programmes and some absolutely fantastic tunes just waiting to be played. Now, I'm going to ask this question, and I all want you to put your hands up when I ask this, and then if I get a good round of hands showing, we'll play this. Do you like Ella Fitzgerald? Yes, I'm looking round now. Yeah, I can see. Yep, well, you're going to have it anyway. This is dedicated to you.

I've been Joe Sambrook, and I hope you've enjoyed it today. Some great laid-back tunes, and all I can say at this moment is get well very soon. Hope you're soon recovered and on your way home to your loved ones. I'm going to finish the programme today with a great song from Tony Osborne, Moonlight in Vermont.

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2: From the Sky News Centre at 7. Belgium have vowed to take further action if USA player Follerin Balogun's named on the team sheet for their last 16 game tonight. Donald Trump confirmed he called FIFA's president, asking him to review the red card for the striker, who's now been cleared to play this evening. The organisation's deemed an appeal by the Belgian Football Association as inadmissible. Football writer Henry Winter says it sets a dangerous precedent.
3: It does stink, and it's absolutely no surprise that the French are already considering appealing Michael Olise's card. England, are they going to do the same with Joel Kwanzaa? I mean, from the sporting perspective, it looked a fairly straightforward red card. But, you know, given England's right-back problems, are they going to dispute it as well?
2: In the last hour, we've heard Jordan Henderson will miss the rest of the World Cup. He injured his wrist celebrating England's win over Mexico. Consultants in England have voted in favour of strike action. The British Medical Association says a ballot found three quarters of senior medics would be willing to walk out. An inquiry has been launched into the care of a man arrested after a three-year-old boy was allegedly thrown into a crocodile enclosure at a Cambridgeshire zoo. The child remains in hospital after suffering serious injuries. Sky is warning of job cuts after announcing its £1.6 billion takeover of ITV's media and entertainment arm. The broadcaster is looking to save £200 million in costs. The last Brit left in the singles at Wimbledon, Arthur Ferry, is having to dig deep. Live to Dan Windle on Centre Court.
4: Yes, the 23-year-old showing fight at the All England club, Gregor Dimitrov, does now lead the last 16 match between the pair by two sets to one. Opening set success feels a while ago now for the British wildcard, who's enjoyed a wonderful ride until this point at the championships. Ferry has just broken back in the fourth set though, meaning it's back on serve on centre.
2: George Clooney will receive the 2026 Golden Lion for Lifetime Achievement at this year's Venice Film Festival. He's called it a tremendous honour. That's the latest. I'm Imani Rana.
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7: And here we go. Welcome along to the Retro Years. This is Paul Baker with you for the next 2 hours. I'll bring you some classic tracks from recent years and some from many, many years gone by. We've got hits from the 80s, 90s, noughties and the 2010s coming up for you. We're going to start with Neo from the noughties. This is Because of You on the Retro Years.
1: Paul Baker with the Retro Years.

0: Boy and Dance Dance on the Retro Years. Chris Isaac before that with Blue Hotel, and B.O.B. and Hayley Williams with Airplanes. On the way, we've got Then Jericho and Rudimental next.
1: Paul Baker with the Retro Years.
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1: Don't stop. Music. This is Paul Baker with the Retro Years.

Anastasia. On the retro years, left outside alone. This is Paul Baker bringing you the classic hits and throwbacks for 2 hours. Lily Allen and Smile before that. On the way, Robert Palmer teaming up with UB40 from the 80s with I'll Be Your Baby Tonight. And you've already heard Rihanna, but she's coming up solo very soon with Take a Bow. Right now, though, we're going to give you the full 5-minute version of this. It's Queen and Radio Gaga.

0: Rihanna, Take a Bow. But it's over now. And before that, Robert Palmer with UB40, I'll Be Your Baby Tonight, and Queen with Radio Gaga. Stand by, Bitty McLean's on the way, dedicated to the one I love.
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2: From the Sky News Centre at 8. Belgium says it will take further action if USA player Follerin Balogun's named in their starting 11 tonight. He's been cleared to play in their last 16 match after Donald Trump confirmed he called FIFA's president, asking to review the red card he'd received. UEFA have called the decision unprecedented, but the organisation's boss Gianni Infantino insists their judicial bodies are independent. Former English FA chairman David Bernstein disagrees.
3: So I think it's as independent as it might be in North Korea. It's the job of a governing body and a job of Infantino to be brave and to say no. This has led to FIFA being held in disrepute. It's not a serious governing body.
2: Meanwhile, Jordan Henderson will miss the rest of the World Cup and remains in hospital. He badly injured his wrist during England's celebrations after their win over Mexico this morning. An eighth Afghan asylum seeker has been charged as part of an investigation into alleged child sexual exploitation in Norwich. 20-year-old Bilal Shinwari faces rape and conspiracy to rape charges. Elsewhere, a 13-year-old boy has died after a house fire in Blackpool last week. It's believed that the blaze started when an e-bike charger burst into flames. The last Brit in the singles at Wimbledon, Arthur Ferry, is fighting back. Dan Windle's watching the action on centre court.
4: And you can't afford to take your eyes off the action as the 23-year-old chases a place in Wimbledon's last eight. Ferry going the distance once more. The 23-year-old has taken his last 16 match against Gregor Dimitrov to a fifth and final set. That fifth set currently 5-5. The crowd willing. Ferry on centre.
2: And Prince Harry's arrived in the UK amid days of controversy around the trip. The Duke of Sussex will not be staying at Buckingham Palace, with royal sources saying he didn't accept their invitation on time. And he's also alone after failing to secure armed security guards for Meghan and the children. That's the latest. I'm Imani Rana.
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Before that, Cascada, Truly, Madly, Deeply. We got Umboza, Sunshine playing soon, and Beyonce and Jay-Z with Crazy in Love. First, Viva La Vida, here's Coldplay.

0: It was her first solo number one single, Beyonce and Crazy in Love, featuring Jay-Z. So not 100% solo, but not Destiny's Child related. You know where I'm going with that. I'm Boza and Sunshine before that, and Coldplay with Viva La Vida. We've got MNEK and Zara Larsson coming up for you right after this.
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taking you back to the 80s on the retro years today. That's the Eurythmics and Love is a Stranger. Before that, from the 2010s, MNEK and Zara Larsson with Never Forget You. This is Paul Baker. And now, here's One Republic. This is the original version before it was remixed by Timbaland. It's Apologize. Stand by for Crowded House and Weather With You and TLC Waterfalls. They're on the way.

0: 1995 for TLC. That's Waterfalls and Crowded House with Weather With You before that. You also had One Republic and Apologize. Stand by for Soul to Soul from 1989 coming next.
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1: Go up and down, go up and down, get down, get down. This is Paul Baker with the Retro Years.

Charlie Puth is going to take on Superman for that, apparently. One call away, Soul to Soul before that, we get Alive from 1989. On the way, Incognito. And Don't You Worry About a Thing, that is almost your lot for the show today. I will leave you with Usher and Young Jeezy and Love in This Club. Thanks for listening to the Retro Years. See you back here again very soon. Bye-bye for now.

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2: From the Sky News Centre at 9. The final British player left in the singles at Wimbledon marches on. Dan Windle reports from Centre Court.
3: Arthur Ferry has done it. The 23-year-old secures a place in Wimbledon's last eight at Centre Court. After going the distance once more, the wild card wins his last 60 match against Gregor Dimitrov in a thrilling fifth set. The crowd loving it here as he becomes the sixth British male player in the open era to make the Wimbledon quarters.
2: To football now, where Donald Trump's intervention in a decision at the World Cup has been receiving plenty of backlash. The US president says he called FIFA's president asking for a review of the red card given to USA striker Follerin Balogun. He's been cleared to face Belgium tonight, a decision UEFA have called unprecedented. Trump thinks it was the right move.
4: He didn't do anything wrong, and he's our best player, or one of our best players, a very vital player. And he gave him a red card. I didn't know what that meant. I didn't think it meant much. Then I started hearing that means he can't play in the next game. At least, that's very unfair.
2: Meanwhile, England's Jordan Henderson has been ruled out of playing at the World Cup after suffering an injury while celebrating the team's win against Mexico. The Brentford midfielder badly injured his wrist and didn't travel back with the team to their training base in Kansas City. Elsewhere, a 13-year-old boy has died after being seriously injured in a house fire in Blackpool. Police believe it was started after an e-bike exploded. EpiPens will be stored in all schools in England from September. Training for teachers on how to use them will also be provided. Sky is warning of job cuts after announcing its £1.6 billion takeover of ITV's media and entertainment arm. The broadcaster is looking to save £200 million in costs, hasn't specified how many roles are at risk, but says corporate and commercial divisions will likely be impacted. That's the latest. I'm Imani Rana.
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5: Pauline gave us a request just before, and she's down at Salford Royal. Hello to you, Pauline, and I hope you're feeling better today. 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You wanted one for all the staff and all the patients all around you, and it's Neil Diamond. This is Beautiful Noise.

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1: 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Hope you're feeling better tonight down on Ward F5 at North Manchester General, Raymond. 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
1: 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Sheila did that on Ward F6 at North Manchester General. 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It's Judy Collins and Both Sides Now.

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0: 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If you'd like a request, just give us a call. It's 0161 740 7474. Alan did this from Salford Royal. Hi, Alan. A good choice of yours. From the 50s, it's a number one single. And if you like number ones, we do it every day of the week, Monday to Friday, between 1 and 2. We do the number ones at 1. Meanwhile, the one for Alan, this is the Fleetwoods and Come Softly to Me.

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0: 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Glad to have your company and hope you're feeling a lot better today. Don't forget, if you'd like a request, just give us a call. It's 0161 740 7474. Don't forget, it's at 10 o'clock tonight, we have our concert. Every night of the week, we do a concert between 10 and 11, so don't miss that one. If you're called Stan, and then Stan, this one's for you, down at Ward F5 at North Manchester General, you wanted some REM called Everybody Hurts. Hope you don't. Hope you're feeling a lot better today. Hope this one cheers you up.

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1: It's the request show right here on Northern Air Hospital Radio. We do it every night of the week, Monday to Friday, between 9 and 10 o'clock. Well done, Helen. You got your request through to us, and hope you're feeling a lot better today down at Salford Royal. You wanted Justin Heywood. 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
0: It's The Request Show with Phil Salter here till 10 o'clock tonight. Time for some Motown, especially for Diane on Ward I-6. It's The Temptations. This is My Girl.

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1: 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It's amazing. It's Frank Sinatra and My Way, and tonight it's no exception. Alan on Ward F5, you wanted a bit of this Frank Sinatra. 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
2: 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Phyllis sent us a request in from Ward F6 from 1938, the film The Wizard of Oz. Can you believe it's that old? What a fabulous film it is. What a great choice, Phyllis. For you, it's Judy Garland and Somewhere Over the Rainbow.

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1: So, let's talk about you. 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
0: One of the great things doing this programme, the request show, is that you get to hear songs you don't hear very often on the radio. People have got great taste and it's all very mixed. Peter on Ward F5 down at North Manchester General Hospital wanted a bit of Elvis, but not just any Elvis. He wanted a specific Elvis song. So for you, here comes Peter. It's Promised Land, Elvis Presley, right here on Northern Air Hospital Radio, the request show.

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1: The request show on Northern Air Hospital Radio, Phil Salter doing it tonight between 9 and 10. And for Maria, Ward F6 at North Manchester General, a classic from the Four Tops, this is Reach Out, I'll Be There.

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And if you like a request, don't forget all you have to do, give us a call. It's 0161 740 7474. It's Phil Salter here with the Northern Air Request Show. 9 till 10 every evening on Monday to Friday right here, Northern Air Hospital Radio. If you like a request, just give us a call. 0161 740 7474, which is exactly what George did down at North Manchester General Hospital. Hi, George, how are you feeling better tonight? For you, from 1966, a number one single from the Tremolos, this is Silence is Golden.

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2: 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And you wanted some Jocelyn Brown, particularly this one. 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
1: 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If you've sent a request in, or you've rung a request in, or you've given it to one of the ward visitors today, then it's bound to come up between now and 10 o'clock, definitely. Pamela, hello to you on Ward F6, and you wanted a bit of Tina Turner. In fact, you wanted the best, so here it comes.

0: The wonderful Tina Turner there, that's called The Best. Some people think it's called Simply The Best, but it isn't. Well done, Pamela, for you, Ward F6. Hope you're feeling better, and hope everybody down there is feeling better tonight. Hope it cheered you up.
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0: 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It's 0161 740 7474, the request show. For James on Ward F6. Hope you're feeling better today, James. You wanted this one. It was a number one years and years ago. Classic tune. It's Europe. This is a final countdown.

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2: From the Sky News Centre at 10, Arthur Ferry says he can't find the words to describe how he's feeling after booking his place in Wimbledon quarterfinals. The last Brit left standing in the singles beat Grigor Dimitrov in a tiebreak in a thrilling fifth set on centre court. Ferry, who's the world's numbered 114, says it's a day he'll never forget.
3: Grew up 5 minutes from here, grew up coming to watch matches on this court, and now playing here in front of all you guys, having the support and winning. I mean, yeah, it's unbelievable.
2: Donald Trump's intervention in the World Cup has been widely condemned across the world. He called FIFA's president to ask for a review once he realised Follerin Balogun would have to serve a one-match ban. That was postponed and he's been cleared to play in the last 16 tie with Belgium overnight. The decision's been criticised by UEFA, who say that it crossed a red line. England boss Thomas Tuchel's given his reaction.
4: Where to draw the line? This is the question that I ask. I have no answer to that. Where does this end now? Do we appeal if a yellow card is not a yellow card? Do we think it's not a red card? Or who thinks it? Where does this start and where does this end? It's my question. I don't have an answer.
2: Meanwhile, Jordan Henderson will miss the rest of the World Cup and remains in hospital. He badly injured his wrist during England's celebrations after their win over Mexico this morning. Elsewhere, a 21-year-old man has been charged with murder after another man was stabbed to death in West London. Haroon Hassan, who's 22, was pronounced dead in Hounslow last Tuesday. Awap Halouf, who's from Lambeth, was arrested in Cardiff yesterday. Life-saving allergy pens are to be stored in all UK schools from September. The guidance will also ensure teachers are trained to act in an emergency. And Ronaldo's hopes of winning the World Cup have come to an end after a late defeat to Spain in their last 16 tie. Arsenal midfielder Mikel Merino got the goal in the 91st minute to send the European champions to the quarterfinals. That's the latest. I'm Imani Rana.
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0: and tonight's concert from the archives features Paul McCartney.
1: All right. Welcome to Unplugged, the programme where everybody takes their plugs out and goes mad. Now, I'm going to play a song which was the first song I ever wrote when I was 14. We've done an arrangement of it. So you take a G and you take a G7 and then a C. That's all it is, really. Bit of F, I must admit.

0: Thank you, thank you.
1: We never did it because of that line, her hair wouldn't always curl. Couldn't handle that line. Still, there you go. Okay. Right then.
2: Many years later, I wrote this one.

0: Thank you.
1: Quite cool this afternoon.
2: Still.
0: Here we go. We'd like to do a song, I think. This one is written by Bill Monroe. It's like this.
3: Matt Monroe's dad.
0: Matt Monroe's dad.

Thank you. Thank you very much. Cheers. Okay, so this next song was, the record I had was by Rambling Jack Elliott, son of T.S. It was like this.

0: Thank you.
1: Thank you.

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Thank you. 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Thank you. Yeehaw and woohoo. Oops. Bit of tuning.

0: That's near enough.
1: This is how we started out, you know. Everyone kind of in those days bought a guitar and like it was the skiffle craze. It's going back, it's before most of your time. And mine. Certainly before yours.

0: Thank you, thank you.
1: You having a good time? As if you'd say no.
2: Okay. Are you ready, Hamlish?
3: Aye.
2: Right, how are you?
3: Hey, yes.
2: Okay.
0: Right, this is an old Beatles song called And I Love Her.

0: Thank you. Oh, you're a grand bunch tonight. Thank you. Well, thank you.
1: Thank you very much.
0: Now, this next song is one off the early album of mine called McCartney. Hey? I don't know. It just came to me, a title, McCartney. I thought it was a good title. Lord knows why. And this one goes like this.

0: Okay.
1: All right. 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I sit down for this one. This is a song that the lady at rehearsal called Blackboard. I said, no, that's Blackbird. Subtle difference. Oh, she's a big fan. Okay, you ready, Rob? That's her! Now she's nicking me water. Bloody hell. Look at this. Taking me papers. Hey, we're doing Blackboard, love. Blackboard. Coming up, she likes this one. Go on. Dear me, she won't pay her next. Go on. Gotcha. Oh, it's supposed to be a serious show. Showing our acoustic, you know, versatility.

0: dude.
1: Thank you.
0: I was blackballed.

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Thank you. 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So we're improving.

0: Thank you very much. Thank you. All right, thank you very much. This has been a pleasure for us, even though a bit of a sweat, but it's been a pleasure for us to see all your lovely little smiling faces. We hope you've enjoyed it, anyway. If you haven't, too bad.
1: Nothing.
0: Okay, we're going to finish off with a little song which was a hit a long time ago, and this one is called Sang in the Blues.

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Thank you. Thank you. Thank you very much. Good night. Thank you. See you. See you, thanks for coming.

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1: From the Sky News Centre at 11, Cristiano Ronaldo's hopes of winning a World Cup have come to an end after a 1-0 defeat to Spain in Dallas. Joe Rawson reports from the US.
2: Another day, another late goal in this World Cup. This time it's Spain, the European champions, who beat Portugal in dramatic fashion. Substitute Mikel Merino scoring the only goal of the game in stoppage time in Dallas, firing home after being set up by Ferran Torres. The defeat ends Cristiano Ronaldo's World Cup career, with the 41-year-old having already confirmed this would be his final tournament.
1: FIFA's president says he regularly discusses the tournament with Donald Trump after he asked him to review a red card given to USA player Florin Balogun. The decision to suspend a one-game ban for the striker has been criticised by UEFA, who's described it as incomprehensible and unjustifiable. Consultants in England have voted in favour of strike action. The British Medical Association says a ballot found 3/4 of senior medics would be willing to walk out. A 13-year-old boy's died after a house fire in Blackpool last week. It's believed the blaze started when an e-bike charger burst into flames. Sky is warning of job cuts after announcing its £1.6 billion takeover of ITV's media and entertainment arm. The broadcaster's looking to save £200 million in costs. We're told corporate and commercial divisions will likely be impacted where there's overlap. Here's ITV chief executive Dame Carolyn McCall.
3: It's from the transaction date. 3 years, that's quite a long time. Sky have made it quite clear, primarily that is going to be around combining marketing departments. You don't need two, you need one. As soon as the transaction happens, there will be a Sky ITV team where there will be a look at any duplication.
1: And the last Brit standing in the singles at Wimbledon has booked his place in the quarterfinals. Arthur Ferry beat Grigor Dimitrov over 5 sets to progress. That's the latest. I'm Cam Hall.
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0: So, I've got my writing pad, my pen. Right then, let's have a look, see how far I got with my play. Scene one, act one. Interior, Churchill's study at Chequers. Churchill looks out of his window across the croquet court, his hands clasped behind his back. Eventually, he speaks. We shall fight them at the seaside. We shall fight them at the shore. Never in the field of human conflicts. Human conflicts. Have so few looked like so many from so far away. Oh, I tell you something, though. I will have some flipping cornflakes. I'm starving. I don't care what Jackie Collins says he does. You can't write 1,000 pages before breakfast on an empty stomach. It's not natural. Oh, what's that now? You just get started with something. Hello, Count Arthur Strong talking to you. Despite being in the middle of writing a play, stroke having some cornflakes to eat, stroke having a stroke, for all you know.
1: Arthur, it's Barry.
0: Which Barry are you? Because I might not be here.
1: What are you talking about, you might not be here? I'm talking to you.
0: Ah, yes, but I could be the answer phone machine I use, couldn't I? They talk.
1: It's Barry Cryer.
0: Oh, well, it is me then, you idiot. Fancy doing that to me?
1: Doing what?
0: I thought it was another Barry. That producer that broke his leg and said it was my fault, which it wasn't.
1: Well, it isn't. It's me.
0: You want to be careful when you phone people up, saying your name. What do you want, anyway? Have a lot on.
1: I need to ask you a favour.
0: Oh, listen, I'm not looking after your fish again, if that's what you're after.
1: I haven't got any fish.
0: Yes, you have. Well, you did have.
1: No, I didn't.
0: Little shiny things in an aquarium with a little galleon in it. Ring any bells? They swam around in it. Well, until they started floating.
1: Look, I've never had any fish.
0: Well, you know, you say that, Barry, but I know what I know. So we'll have to beg to differ on that one, if you don't mind. Anyway, what are you phoning about? Oh, incidentally, no one told me the tank had to be plugged in. So how you can say that's my fault, I do not know. If you're looking for, whatever they call it, a goat, you know, you should look closer to home, if you ask me. Shaved goat. Scapegoat.
1: Look, Arthur, I'm phoning you.
0: What were those little ones called that were turquoise, with the black stripes on them? I didn't notice the colour until they caught the light when I was flushing them down the lavatory.
1: Look, can we just forget the fish?
0: Well, that's very callous of you, Barry. It's me that had to sit and watch them dropping like flies. It was very harrowing. I felt terribly alone when I flushed that toilet for the final time.
1: Listen, I'm phoning because I'm doing a bit of after-dinner speaking tonight. It's a money raiser for the World Wildlife Fund. Lionel Blair was going to do it as well, but he's had to pull out at the last minute.
0: What's up with him?
1: He dislocated his arm on his allotment. Anyway, look, would you be interested in stepping in for him? If you are, we could meet up beforehand and I'll put you in the picture.
0: What sort of wildlife did you say they were going to eat?
1: No, it's a fundraiser for the World Wildlife Fund. And they'll cover all your expenses.
0: Oh, will they? Oh, in that case, the World Firefly is something very dear to my heart. Oh, yes, I'll meet you at Jerry's Cafe in half an hour. Get the teas in.
2: Morning, Arthur.
0: Jerry.
2: What can I get you?
0: Has Barry been in yet?
2: What, Barry, whose leg you broke?
0: No. And listen, I didn't break his sodding leg. How many more times? It was a tragic accident that went terribly wrong. Barry Cryer, I'm talking about.
2: No, he's not been in.
0: Listen, Jerry, he's asked me to get you to open a tab for him if I get here before he does, because I'm nearer. We're doing a fundraising evening tonight for the World Weary Fund. You know, the animal thing. and they'll be covering all my sundries like my lunch. Hey, I might even get a new pair of shoes out of them as well. You never know, it's worth a try. Alligator ones, because that's saving the planet, isn't it? Hey, they like that, the Wild West Fund.
2: What? They'll pay for your lunch in here? How does that work, then?
0: Well, you'll have to ask Barry when he gets here. He's the lynch mob. Lunchpin. Lynchpin. Anyway, look, I'll have the mixed grill and a cup of tea, and he'll sort it out.
2: I'll bring it over.
0: Righto, then. Now, oh, blimey, there aren't any free tables. Look at them all. Four tables there with only one person sat on each of them. That is just shellfish. Even one of them is a nun. Hey, dear me, I thought nuns didn't eat. Right, well, we'll soon sort this out. excuse me, love. I'm having a very important meeting in a minute with a fellow celebrity. Would you mind awfully going and sitting over there with that sweaty-looking man at his table so that my companion and myself might speak in confidence?
3: Well, yes, I would. I'm quite happy here, thank you.
0: Oh, yes, but he looks as though he's in need of some spiritual guidance, Mother. Oh, Auntie. Oh, Sister, whatever you are.
3: He seems quite happy to me.
0: Yes, but doth not it say in the good book, suffer the little lambs to, what comes after lambs? Fleece with white as snow. No, it's not that. Mary Magdalene had a little lamb. Its fleece was white. Oh, no, that's not it.
3: I think you mean suffer the little children to come unto me.
0: That's it. That's the one I was doing. Very good. Well done, you. That shows you're doing your homework, doesn't it? Shall I carry your tea across for you then, Auntie? Mother? Oh, flipping sister.
3: I'm quite happy here, thank you.
0: Right, good. Well, thanks for nothing. And you ought to be ashamed of yourself. Eating. Good day to you. God bless you. Sorry, mate. Did me best for you. Must be her day off.
4: What?
0: Are you about to go, then?
4: No, I'm waiting for my breakfast.
0: Look, I'm from the pest control people, and I've got to put poison down round where you're sitting. So, can you move to another table to enable me to do that? Because it is quite toxic.
4: Well, what are you putting poison down for?
0: General animals.
4: Animals?
0: Yes.
4: What kind of animals?
0: Well, you know, anything that makes a pest of itself.
4: You mean like a cat?
0: If it were to violate certain codes of conduct, then yes, I can foresee a scenario in which I would poison a cat.
4: How about a dog?
0: Dogs, cats, they're all the same animals, aren't they? Just different shapes.
4: What about a sheep?
0: Oh, for crying out loud, we're hardly going to find a bloody sheep crawling out of the skirting board, are we? Dear me, what's up with you?
4: Where's the poison, then?
0: It's in a box in the van. My colleague is bringing it in with him. I'm the driver, and he does all the fetching and carrying, if you must know. Now, look, are you going to shift yourself or not?
4: Well, it all sounds a bit dubious to me. Shouldn't you be wearing overalls or something?
0: Ordinarily, yes, I would. But today is dress down day. So we can come in what we want.
4: Well, I'll move, but I'm not happy about it.
0: Thank you so much. So kind of you.
2: Here's your tea, Arthur.
0: Thank you, Jerry. Could you tell Barry I'm sat over here when he comes? Oh, and tell him to look like he's carrying something.
2: What for?
0: It's just for a bet I've got with someone sweaty.
2: Whatever you say, Arthur. Ah, the man himself.
5: Can I have a coffee, please, Jerry?
2: Anything else?
5: No, thanks.
2: Oh, Arthur said, can you look like you're carrying something for a bet?
5: A bet? Look like I'm carrying what?
2: Well, he didn't specify. You can have this Kit Kat box if you want. There you are. I'll bring the coffee over.
5: Thanks.
2: I'll put it on your tab.
5: What? Here you are, Arthur.
0: Here I am, what?
5: I'm carrying a box.
0: Ooh, Kit Kats, thanks very much. It's empty. Is that your idea of a joke?
5: Jerry said to bring it over for a bet.
0: You two are like a couple of kids when you get together, aren't you? Well, I was getting myself all geared up for a Kit Kat then when I saw you with that box. You should think through the implications of your actions before you start messing about.
4: You got your poison there?
0: Yes, thank you. Thank you very much.
5: What's he talking about, poison?
0: Oh, he's just some idiot. Take no notice. Do me a favour, though. Keep bobbing your head under the table and having a look.
5: What at?
0: I don't know. It doesn't have to be real. It can be imaginary, as long as it's a pest.
5: I think I must have missed something.
0: Yes, you do seem to be a bit slow on the uptake today, if you don't mind me saying so.
5: Sorry. Now, about tonight...
6: Excuse me, I'm sorry to interrupt you, but I was wondering, could I have your autograph? My husband and I are both great fans.
0: Oh, I do apologise about this, Barry. Would you excuse me for a second? I know it'll be boring for you, but just bear with me, and you'll very soon have my full attention. Now, who do you want me to sign it to, my dear?
6: Oh, no, not you. I don't want your autograph. I'd like Barry's.
5: I'd be delighted to.
0: Oh, yes, I bet you would. Well, I'm going to the lavatory, if you'll excuse me. It's just a little bit too saccharine, is all this, for me.
4: How's the poisoning going?
0: It's going quite well, thank you very much. I'm very pleased with the progress being made. Yes, we've just taught a Manx and a Siamese a lesson they won't forget in a hurry. So if you'll just excuse me, I've got to go to the lavatory. Got to wash any poison residue off my hands. If you don't do that, you run the risk of inadvertently killing yourself or whoever you might brush up against. Oops, silly me!
4: Hey, what's it?
0: Oh, I'm terribly sorry. I just must have lost my balance for a second. Oh, that's better. I feel like a new man after that.
4: There he is. Him.
2: Arthur, what have you been saying about poisoning things in here?
0: Oh, no, he's just got the wrong end of the stick.
4: No, you just said you were going to wash the poison off your hands.
0: Yes, well, that is just a figure of speech, isn't it? Like, Point Percy at the postman. Port Loin. Point Percy at the porcelain. It's what they call the euphonium.
4: Well, what about the creatures under my table?
0: It was you started going on about wanting to slaughter a sheep.
4: He said his colleague had the poison. Him, there.
2: Right. Barry, have you got any poison?
5: What would I be doing with poison?
4: To kill the creatures under my table.
0: I think we've heard quite enough from Walter Mitty here, don't you, Jerry? I mean, I do feel a great deal of sympathy for him, but you know, there comes a point, young man, when you have to start helping yourself to help me help you to help yourself. You have to help me, then I will help yourself.
4: I don't know what you're talking about. And as for you, Mr. Quire, you ought to know better. A lot of people look up to you.
5: I haven't done anything.
4: Can I settle up, please?
2: Don't worry, have it on the house. I'm sorry about that. I don't know what you two are playing at, but it's breakfast going down on your tab, Barry.
5: What tab? What was all that about?
0: Oh, you tell me, Barry. Madmen like him give lunatics a bad name. And that's why head cases are stigmatised. The bloody idiots. Anyway, it's patently obvious to me that because of the calibre of nutter Jerry lets in here, we'll not be able to have an unmolested converse. So, my proposal is, I polish off my bit of dinner, and then we adjourn to the shoulder of mutton, where we can chat in surroundings more convivial. Now, would you please pass the Barry's sauce, please, Daddy?
2: Hello, Arthur. How are you today?
0: Well, Jack, this morning you find me here in a professional cavity. Catastrophe. Capacity, I mean, professional capacity. What was up with you?
2: Oh, hello, Barry. We haven't seen you in here very often these days.
5: No, Arthur and I are having a bit of a meeting.
2: Do you want to use the function room upstairs, Arthur?
0: No, we can function perfectly well down here, thank you. We'll keep you company at the bar.
5: So, about tonight then, Arthur?
0: Oh, stop panicking, will you? How long have you been in the business, Barry? A fortnight? Dear me. Now, I tell you what we'll do. How's this for a plan? We'll just have a quick drink before we do anything else. Because we're here now, so it would be stupid not to. And if there's one thing I'm not, it's not stupid.
5: No. Really,
0: it's
5: not, right. Not for me.
0: It's
5: no.
0: All right, don't worry. I've got some mint imperials in my pocket. The wild foul life people won't be able to smell a thing. We can always stand downwind of them like giraffes do when they're stalking tigers. 2 pints when you've a minute, please, Jack.
5: There'll be some important people there tonight. That's the reason I wanted to have a word with you beforehand.
0: Oh, yes, who?
5: Well, Duke of Edinburgh. Quite a few titled people. It's a swish do. We hope to raise a lot of money.
0: Well, you know, you've come to the right person here. That is a cause very dear to my heart, is the World Werewolf Foundry. Charity is something I'm tremendously interested in. I gave someone last Flag Day a shilling. Oh, yes, it was only, it was probably a few years ago now. That shilling, that's probably about £1 in today's money. I thought it was a sixpence. I was furious when I checked my pocket. Sudden shilling for a little pin with a flap of paper on it. Daylight robbery. But I cared, Barry. I cared enough to make that mistake. That's my point. And that's what they'll be getting for the money tonight. Someone who cares passionately about all that.
2: Here you are.
0: You'll have to get these, Barry. I've got my trousers with no money in the pockets on.
5: It's just cost me £11.60 in Jerry's.
0: Oh, stop moaning. You can claim it all back from the World Weary Life Fund people, can't you?
5: How can I claim back your mixed grill, someone I don't know's breakfast and 2 pints of beer? Here you are, Jack.
0: Well, you said they were covering expenses. We're having a business meeting, aren't we? Come at them from that angle. Use your head, Barry, for goodness sake. It's the World Wild Animal Factory we're dealing with. You have to use some of their own animal cunning back at them. Yeah, I want to get a pair of crocodile loafers out of it as well, don't forget. Here, come on, let's go on the millionaire machine. I'm good on that.
5: Well, I really ought to be
0: Give
5: getting...
0: Give me £1. We'll split the winnings. 60-40. No, 70-40, because I am the brains. And that's more reflective of my input. Jack, when you're ready, another couple will be on the machine.
5: Why, Delilah?
0: Come on, hurry up, dawdling all over the shop.
5: It must be the fresh air, Arthur. It's made me feel a bit funny.
0: Oh! Mind your head on that light fitting.
5: Why, Delilah?
0: Oh, will you just pipe down for a bit? Now, come here. Come here. Come here. Come here. Come here. Sit down there and don't touch anything. All breakages must be paid for. Look at the state of you. Covered in bits of lettuce and I don't know what else. Here, hang on a minute. Hang on. Have a snort of this. That'll sort you out. In fact, I don't mind if I join you. Thank you very much, Barry. Very civil of you. Oh, I tell you something. That is a proper drop of splosh, is that?
5: Arthur, what's in a doner kebab? What animal is it? Because it's sticking to my teeth. It doesn't taste like anything I know about. It looked like a big block of luncheon meat they warm up in the shop window.
0: I think it's all sorts of general meat squashed together.
5: Stuck together with fat and all compressed. Tastes quite nice, whatever it is.
0: Here, I'll tell you who would know. Prince Philip. It's his national dish, that's where he's from.
1: I'll ask him. I'll ask him tonight. I'll collar him after the do and ask him.
0: But you want to be careful with him. I've seen him turn. Hey, you. Hey. Hey. No falling asleep. We've got to be on top of the ball in 10 minutes.
7: You're very late. We were beginning to think you weren't coming.
0: Yeah, no one told me it was fancy dress. What have you come as?
7: It's my official costume. I'm the town crier.
1: I'm the Barry Crier. Pleased to make your acquaintance. Have you done your family tree? You might be my long-lost brother.
7: Please, the Duke of Edinburgh is here, you know.
1: Good. I want to ask him what's in his kebabs.
7: Look, are you ready? We're running late.
0: Well, you'd better stop making an exhibition of yourself and get on with it then, hadn't you?
7: My lords, ladies and gentlemen, pray silence for Mr. Barry Crier.
1: Thank you. When I was solicited by the World Life Belt Life Boy World Wife Finding Bun. Oh dear, sorry. When I was asked. Oh, sorry, I can't stop yawning. It's because I've had a drink. It does that to me. See. Oh dear me, I could just nod off. What I want to say is, Prince Philip, what meat is it, animal, that they compress when... it's no good. I'm just going to have a little nap. Talk amongst yourselves. Thank you. Be wonderful. I've been Barry Crier. Tell your friends.
0: Oi, oi. You in the tights. Introduce me. I'll cover for him.
7: Who are you?
0: That's very funny, coming from the Scarlet Pimple. Not your block office talk to me like that. Here, I'll do it myself, big gob. My lords, ladies and gentlemen, Dukes of Edinburgh and the Duck Egg of Duchess of Edinburgh, if she's here. Members of the World Wildfowl Club. Mr. and Mrs. Lady Mayor and Mayoresses. My lords, ladies and gentlemen. Anna and the sodding King of Siam, for all I know. And anyone else that knows me. I do hope that's got everybody here in. Because you don't want to bloody well offend anybody, do you? Only joking. Now, I was going to do for you all this evening to pay tribute to the work of the Fowl Life World Fund. My memory man act. But it's my great regret to break the news to you that I, or someone known to me, has appeared to have left my magic turban hat on the bus. A number 42 one. I could have come on the number 6 one, but that would have meant walking from the post office. And there's a lot of cloth in a turban, you know. That'll have to be covered by expenses, that will, Your Highness. And a bit of money for some crocodile skin slip-ons to replace these ones I'm speaking to you in now. As you see, Duke, I am very conscious of having the shoes made out of animals because I wish to save the planet, unlike some people.
7: Look, can you please sit down? The Duke of Edinburgh has a speech to make. He's waiting to be introduced.
0: Oh, shut up, you. I'll do it. My lords, ladies... Oh, I'm not doing all the rest of that again. You'll have to take all that as read. It's time, one and all, for our very special personage to say a few words to you. I know you'll all join me in welcoming him. You'll all join me in welcoming him. Welcoming him in. Working incoming incoming incoming him. Right, that's it. That's your lot. If nobody's prepared to even meet me halfway, that's, you know, I'm off. You'll find my bill in the post. Barry, Barry, come on, wake up. Wipe your chin off and come with me.
2: Hello, Arthur. I thought you were working tonight.
0: I was, Jerry. I decided not to stay for the nosh-up part.
2: Well, I'm just about to close up.
0: Have you got any sandwiches left or anything? I'm famished.
2: Well, I've got that one. Is that Barry outside?
0: Oh, don't worry. I've lashed him to your drainpipe with his belt. He's not going anywhere.
2: What's up with him?
0: I wish I knew. He's been behaving very peculiar this evening. He got us thrown out of the speaking engagement we were doing. No amount of smooth-talking them on my part would see them make sense. He's just phoned his wife up and she's told him not to come home tonight. So it looks like he's on my settee. What's in this sandwich, then?
2: It's a tongue salad. You can have it if you want it. I was only going to throw it out.
0: Oh, go on, then, if you've nothing else. See you tomorrow, Jerry.
2: Good night, Arthur.
0: Come on, you.
1: You know, Arthur, you're a best friend, you are. You're there for me, aren't you?
0: Yes. We'll have a nice sandwich to have when we get back. You can share some of my tongue for your supper.
1: I don't think I could eat any of that.
0: Here, what you need, then, is the hair of the horse that sat on you. Let's go to the shoulder for a nightcap.
1: Oh, I don't think I could
0: manage.
1: Did you
0: not think to line your stomach before you had a drink? That was just basic as that. What you should have done is had a greasy fry up at Jerry's with black pudding and sausage and a fried slice and everything when we were in there earlier on. Or a large pork pie with all jelly in it. Or a big platter full of eels.
1: Excuse me?
0: Where are you going now? Barry! Barry!
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12: We present Tony Hancock, Sidney James, Bill Kerr, Hattie Jakes, and Kenneth Williams in
13: Hancock's Arthur.
14: Hey, Tub, have you seen Sid lately?
15: No, not since he sold me the tickets for last year's cup final.
14: When was that?
15: Yesterday.
14: Well, I met him this morning, and I don't know this. There's something different about him. He's changed, Tub.
15: He was putting on an act. How much did he touch you for?
14: Nothing. He bought me a drink.
15: Sid bought you a... I don't like this. It's the lull before the storm. He's up to something. He's hatching something out. I think we'd better stay in for a couple of weeks.
14: No, I don't think so. I've never seen Sid this way before. He's so quiet. Sitting there staring into his glass of beer, he was miles away. Some guy at the bar dropped half a crown. Sid just stood there and let him pick it up.
15: You mean he didn't put his foot on it and tell the bloke to look somewhere else?
14: No, he didn't seem to notice it. Then when he left, he gave the violinist outside a couple of bob.
15: A couple of bob? He usually flashes his forged police badge and confiscates the tokens.
14: Not this time. Gave him a couple of bob and asked him to play My September Love.
15: Well, I don't know. I don't know, but this is most odd. Certainly not like the Sid I know. I wonder what's happened.
14: Oh, perhaps he's got a letter from his granny. You know, they always affect him that way.
15: No, no, no. Couldn't be that. She's not out yet. There's more in this than meets the eye. He's trying to lull us into a false sense of security, ready for him to make his coup de grace. To quote a foreign language. He's planning a big killing, and I think he sees this as the knacker's yard.
14: Oh, that'll be Sid.
15: All right, don't panic. Put the valuables in the little safe. Put the little safe in the big safe. And hide it. Swallow the keys. That's it. Right.
13: Hello, Hancock. Mind if I come in?
15: Keep a distance. Just 1 minute. Raise your right hand. Do you solemnly swear not to pinch anything or in any way lay hands on or tamper with any of the furniture, fixtures and fittings, or remove same with intent to let or hire out to a third party for personal gain, or in any other way make a right steamer out of yours truly, so long as you shall remain under this roof, so help you?
13: I do.
15: And do you, William Montmorency Beaumont Kerr, spinster of this parish? No, no, never mind.
13: I'm sorry. Get carried away, haven't
15: I? Sid, you've given me your word.
13: Yes, all right.
15: Well, come on in then. Well, now, what can I do for you?
13: I want to talk to you. Man to man.
15: William, leave the room.
14: No, I'm 2 years older than you. How do you expect me to learn about life if you keep sending me up to bed?
13: This may not be for your ears. Go and play with the soldiers.
14: No, I'm staying here.
15: They are precocious these days, you know. Go on, Sid. Sid, spell it out. What is it? Is it a W-O-M-A-N?
13: Y-E-S.
15: Not every word, Sid, only the important ones. We shall be here all day. So it's a W-O-M-A-N?
13: Yeah.
15: I thought so, a W-O-M-A-N. Are you in T-R-O... T-R-U... Well, what about her, then?
13: Well, it's like this.
15: Well, go on, I'm a man of the world.
13: Well, I don't know how to say it.
15: We're amongst friends, Sidney.
13: Yeah.
15: Well, get to the meat.
13: Well, you promise you won't laugh, will you?
15: Of course not.
13: I'm in love. You said you wouldn't laugh. I'm going.
15: No, don't go, Sid. Sid, I'm sorry. It's all right.
13: Look, I'm not laughing. Look. I realise it's not funny.
15: oh, dear. Cupid with a black mask on.
13: Well, I admit it's a bit of a turn-up. I never felt this way before. I never had much to do with women. Just a little slap and tickle with the police women when they took me in. Well, you know, just to be sociable.
15: Yes, of course.
13: But this is different. It's got me right here. Right next to me shoulder holster.
14: Oh, wasn't that romantic?
15: Straight out of Netta Musket, isn't it?
13: It really hit me when I woke up yesterday morning. I was laying in my little room. I rubbed my eyes and suddenly the world was a better place. I heard the little birdies twittering away in the trees. And the merry little cries of the children on the way to school. The jolly calls of the tradesmen as they plied their wares along the street. The flowers waved and bent their heads towards me in silent greeting. And then suddenly, old Mr. Sun poked his merry round face above the chimney pots. As if to say, "Morning, Sydney." And I was suddenly aware of little golden sunbeams dancing on my counterpane. And a little voice within me whispered, "Sid,
15: you've been drinking."
13: You've been drinking. No, it didn't. It whispered, "Sid, you're in love."
15: Well, who is she?
13: Your secretary, Miss Pugh.
14: Oh, no, Sid, not Grizzly.
13: Griselda, if you don't mind. I'm in love with her, Hancock.
15: Bill, put the kettle on, loosen his boots, make some tea. Wrap him up in blankets, ring for the doctor. I think he's on his way, he's going.
13: There's nothing wrong with me. I feel wonderful. I never felt better in my life.
15: Well, that's fine, then. What's all the trouble about? What do you want to talk to me for?
13: Well, Griselda doesn't know how I feel about her yet. I'm not even sure she likes me.
14: I shouldn't think she's in a position to be fussy.
13: Well, I haven't plighted my troth yet.
15: I should hope not.
13: Well, you see, Hancock, at heart, I'm very bashful, especially with skirts. I don't know what to say to her. I go all red. Whenever she looks at me, I come all over funny. My heart thumps, and when she sits on my lap, my legs turn to jelly.
16: Crushed to jelly is the expression.
13: Yeah, I go all tongue-tied when I'm with her. I just can't pluck up enough courage to ask her to marry me. So that's why I've come to you.
14: You want Todd to marry you?
15: Why don't you keep quiet? Idiot. You're determined to go through with this?
13: Yes.
15: All right, then what do you want me to do?
13: Well, she's your secretary.
14: You don't have to worry about that. Your loss is our gain. Take her, please. We've been trying to get rid of her for weeks.
13: No. What I meant was, well, she's your secretary. You know all about her. How do you think I would have proposed to her? I'm so shy with girls. I don't know how to go about it.
16: Why ask me?
13: Well, you're a man of the world.
16: True.
15: He's right. I can't deny my own reputation. When I was in the Navy, first down the plank Hancock, they called me. Never off it. A string of broken hearts from Melbourne Mary to Scarpa Flow. Pride of the home fleet and the terror of the China seas. One look at me square rig, they went berserk. You're right, Sid, you summed me up. What I don't know about women could be written on the top of a pinhead with a pneumatic drill. So you want my advice on how to go about it?
13: If you don't mind.
15: A pleasure, Sidney. Only too pleased to give the novice the benefit of me 10 years of debauchery. The point is, which technique to use? How about technique 23? Very racy, that one. Rio de Janeiro, 1945, that was. Margarita, a peasant girl, not unlike your own case. She said she wanted to marry me. No. I said I wanted to marry her.
14: You wanted to marry her?
15: Now, but you've got to tell him something, haven't you? She was distant and proud, so I impressed her with my wealth. I bought a tandem. Never fails. Get them out in the country next to Mother Nature. It gets them going in no time.
13: Tandem, eh? No, I don't think so. I might have to do all the peddling.
15: That's true. You'd need legs like oak trees to shift her. Well, then, it'll just have to be the old favourite. Sid, the romantic music, the bunch of flowers, the box of chocks, and down on one knee.
13: She won't do that.
15: You great lump.
13: All right. I'm down on one knee and she's knocking back the chocolates. Now what do I say?
15: You won't have to say anything. She's so anxious to marry somebody, as soon as you're down on your knees, she'll be writing the invitations up.
13: Now look, I'm only doing this once in my lifetime and I want to do it properly. What do I say?
15: All right, now listen. Sweep her off her feet.
13: Yeah.
15: Play the great lover. You've got her lying on the sofa, you see?
13: Yeah.
15: You've put the sexy music on the gramophone.
13: Uh-huh.
15: You throw open the door.
13: And then?
15: You stand there, framed in the doorway. The old silk dressing gown glinting in the candlelight.
13: Yes.
15: The music rises to a crescendo. You glide across the room and take her hand.
13: Go on.
15: You sweep her in your arms, crush her to your aching breast, shower her with kisses, and beg her to be your wife.
13: Well, I can see it now. It's all framed in my mind. I can hear the music playing as she lays on that sofa. Griselda.
17: Sidney.
13: Griselda.
17: Sidney.
13: Griselda.
17: Sidney.
13: Now what do I say?
15: Glide across the room, take her hand and sweep her into your arms.
13: Oh, yes, that's right. I'll start again. I can see it all now. Griselda.
17: Sidney.
13: Griselda, you look ravishing.
17: Sidney.
13: Now, don't move. Don't spoil such a vision of loveliness.
17: Oh, my darling, come to my arms.
13: Oh, you fascinating creature. You inflame a man's senses. Kiss me. Kiss me, you tantalizing siren, you.
17: No, Sidney, this is madness.
13: No, it's not. We're in love. Don't let's deny ourselves this magical moment.
17: Oh, Sidney.
13: Griselda.
17: Yes, Sidney.
13: Will you marry me?
17: Oh, yes.
13: Dear aunt, kiss me. Come, let us dance.

0: Fred!
1: What?
0: Stop waltzing around the room with a standard lamp.
1: I've got it, Hancock. I've got it. I can see it all now. I've got it all worked out of my mind's eye. Romantic. Sweep her off her feet.
0: Well, go on then. Go in and try it then.
1: Where is she?
0: In her office. Now go on, boy. Throw open the door. Rush to her side and overwhelm her.
1: Right, here we go.

0: carpet down.
1: What happened?
2: I slid on a carpet, banged into her, bounced off. She finished up in a fireplace with her head in a coal scuttle. And I said, Griselda, darling, you look ravishing.
1: What did she say?
2: She hit me with a typewriter.
3: What a fiasco. Sydney, you shouldn't have given her a chance. You should have pretended nothing had happened. You should have taken hold of her hand and said something like, Griselda, my little dove, I know I'm unworthy of you, but I love you. Marry me and make me the happiest man in the world.
4: Oh, Anthony, darling. I've been praying that you would ask me that. Of course I will.
3: Oh, then we'll go down and see. Pardon?
4: Oh, this is the happiest day of my life.
3: No, I don't think you quite understand.
4: Oh, I do understand. You were always a shy boy. That's why you sent Sydney in. I know, my dearest, you don't have to explain to me.
3: But I do. I wasn't proposing to you then. I was demonstrating, you see.
4: Of course, you were going to wait till we were alone, but don't let's wait. Let's do it right away. I'll write out the invitations.
3: I told you. Look, dear. It's Sid who wants to marry you.
4: Oh, I'm sure he doesn't. I'm very flattered, Sidney. But after all, first come, first serve. Oh, I must get the bands put up. Till tonight, dearest heart. Now, this is my lovely day. This is the day I will remember the day I'm dying.
3: Wasn't my fault, Sid. You saw what happened. I didn't have a chance.
2: If you take my little girl away from me, Hancock, I'll break every bone in your head.
3: I don't want her. It's not my hammer at all. Great big ugly thing she is.
2: Don't you insult my intended.
3: She's not your intended. Now she's mine. That's what bothers me. Trying to help you, I've landed myself right in the cart.
2: But what are we going to do? You mustn't marry her.
3: I don't intend to. You're welcome to her.
2: But she don't want me. She wants you.
3: So do 1,000 other women. I can't just throw myself down the drain like this. We've got to work out a plan of campaign.
2: Well, it's going to be very difficult. She's a very determined girl. Once she sets her mind on something, she plows through like a steamroller.
3: A very apt description. You leave it to me, Sid. I'll think of something.

0: I hear she set the date, Tub.
1: Shut up.
0: Well, has she?
2: 2 weeks from today, if you must gloat.
0: Well, why don't you just tell her that you're not going to marry her?
2: I can't get near her. I haven't seen her since that tragic day it all happened. She's just going ahead with all the arrangements and sending me all the bills. 300 quid for a trousseau.
0: Well, that's not surprising. They had to reopen 3 cotton mills to do it.
2: If only I could get to see her just for a minute. But no, she says it's unlucky for the bride and groom to meet before the wedding ceremony. If only I could persuade her it's unlucky to meet after it, I might go through with it.
0: Well, you'd better hurry up and do something. I saw Sid sharpening his bicycle chain yesterday.
2: All right, don't panic, don't panic. Put yourself together. Don't worry, I'll think of something. Dear Bill, where's the chair? Chair, quick, put the chair underneath me.
0: Why, what's wrong?
2: Oh, my heart, the old heart. I've just had a very nasty shock. I just caught her down the high street trying on her wedding dress. Oh, it was ghastly. She looked like Moby Dick, the white whale.
0: Well, you've got to do something. There's only 3 days left. Sid called round again this morning.
2: What did he say?
0: Oh, I didn't see him. I just found the ace of spades stuck on the front door with a big knife. You haven't got much time left, Tub.
2: Don't worry, Bill. Don't worry, I'll think of something. Dear Griselda, the nearer our wedding day gets, the more I think you ought to know something about my past. It is not generally known that I am weak in the head. Centuries of inbreeding amongst the aristocratic Hancocks have unfortunately resulted in a long line of congenital idiots, of which I am the most recent and the most congenital. I will therefore not hold you to your bond, hoping this finds you, as it leaves me, hanging upside down from the chandelier in tropical kit. I am yours, etc.
3: Dear Anthony, I am in receipt of yours of a 23rd instant. Much as I was shocked by the contents, I feel now more than ever that it is my duty to marry you and look after you till death do us part. Your ever loving and devoted.
2: Dear Griselda, forgive the spidery writing, but I'm not well again. I'm lying in bed in the throes of another attack of the plague. I knew those 3 years playing the piano in the opium dens of Shanghai would catch up on me sooner or later. It's our bad luck it should happen on the eve of our wedding, but I'm sure you will understand that I can no longer hold it.
3: Dearest, darling Anthony, how could I desert you in your hour of need? I will send a stretcher to bring you to the ceremony. Have patience, my darling.
2: Dearest Griselda, surprise, surprise, my wife and 15 children whom I thought dead arrived today. Arrived today from Afghanistan. Ah, yes, of course, I can now no longer hold you to our bond. I am yours truly.
3: Dear Mr. Hancock, if you don't marry me tomorrow, I shall sue you for every penny you've got.
2: Dear Miss Pugh, I'll see you in church.
0: You ready, Tub? The car's waiting.
2: As I'm ready. How do I look?
0: Oh, very smart. I like you with white hair.
2: It turned in his sleep last night. If you can call it sleep. Ankle deep in fag ends when I got up this morning. I thought about doing away with myself.
0: Well, why didn't you?
2: I tried. I tied the rope round my neck. And I kicked the chair away.
0: What happened?
2: The ceiling fell in.
0: Oh, hard luck.
2: I know. Whose side are you on?
0: Incidentally, Sid sent some flowers round this morning.
2: Oh, that was nice of him.
0: It was a wreath.
2: He's still annoyed, then?
0: Annoyed? He's going berserk.
2: Don't worry, Bill, don't worry. I've thought of something. Come on, let's get in the car. All right, driver, to the airport.
0: Well, here we are, Tubb, the registrar's office.
2: She's thought of everything. Why didn't somebody tell me her brother was driving the car? I'm cornered.
0: Look, you still got a chance. Perhaps she hasn't turned up.
2: What? If I know her, she's been here with her thermos since they opened yesterday morning.
1: Hello, Hancock.
2: Oh, Sid. What are you doing here?
1: I thought I'd find you here.
2: What, the registry office? No, no. You've got it wrong. Just passing by. On my way to the post office, just hobbling down to get me supplementary petrol coupons.
1: Don't give me that. I saw my little Griselda arrive a few minutes ago. I'm warning you, Hancock. You'll never carry her across the threshold.
2: Now, but a gang of us might be able to manage.
1: I'm coming in with you to see what happens. You better hurry up and think of something, chum, because if you marry her, there'll be a lot of confetti all over the pavement.
2: And very nice, too.
1: And most of it'll be you.
2: Oh, I see. Well, don't worry, Sid. Don't worry. I'll think of something.

0: But don't worry, Sid, I'll think of something.
1: You got about 3 minutes, mate. Here comes the registrar.
0: Yes, I'll appeal to him. I'll get him to stop the ceremony. Your Honor, before we start the contest, I'd like to say this marriage has been forced upon me. I've had a change of heart. The good lady is not for me. It's a ghastly mistake. I think we'd best forget all about it and go home.
2: Oh, go on. You're the fourth one this morning.
0: Oh, well, we're all right now. Anything he does can't be legal. 10-1 he's brought the wrong forms.
2: No, I haven't. Now then, what are we launching this boat for?
0: This is a wedding.
2: Oh, yes, of course. Where's the bride?
3: Here I am.
2: Oh, you sure it's not a launching?
3: Get on with it, you idiot.
2: I am, and I. Still, never mind. Takes all sorts to make a world. Well, now, we are gathered here today to witness the joining together of these two people in matrimony. I'm not bad for a beginner, am I?
0: No, I'm very good.
2: I've got a good voice for it, haven't I? It's sort of commanding.
0: Yes. I would have said stentorian.
2: Ooh.
0: You haven't been here long, then?
2: No, it's my first day. I used to be an undertaker.
0: That's a change from weddings, isn't it?
2: No, same thing, only a different motor car.
0: Well, you had me fooled. If I'd seen you in a crowd, at a football match, or in the tube, I'd have picked you out straight away.
2: Would you?
0: Yes, got registrar written all over you.
2: Go on.
0: No. No, really, it's your bearing. It's the way you sort of hold your head.
2: Sort of to one side, with the right eyelid drooping.
0: That's it, and the weak mouth.
2: The quizzical look.
0: That's it. Brainy. Like George Bernard Shaw without the beard. The sort of man I'd follow to the ends of the earth.
2: Well, I only live at Clapham.
0: All right, then I'll follow you.
3: Come back. I'm waiting to get married.
2: Oh, go on in. Don't take no notice of us.
3: You are conducting the ceremony.
2: Oh, yes, so I am. All right, then. We are gathered here today to witness George Bernard Shaw without the beard, eh?
0: A dead ringer. With just a dash of H.G. Wells, of course.
2: Oh, of course. You're a very observant man.
0: May I say you command the utmost trust? I bet you never make any mistakes.
2: No, I'm not infallible. Out of four weddings I've had here this morning, one I got right, two I married to the best man, and one to the organist.
3: Do you mind? Can we get on with the ceremony? I'm hungry.

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1: Do you?
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2: 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Oh, wait a minute. I've turned over two pages. I missed the ring bit out. Where's the ring?
0: The ring. The ring. Saved. I haven't got one. The reprieve has come through. All go home. There's no ring. All round the boozer. There's no ring. There's no ring. Just no. Goodbye. Thank you.
3: I have a ring.
0: Oh. You've got... I bet it fits too.
3: Perfectly. I had it made to measure.
2: Right. Come on. Give us a ear. Now. Now. You place your hand over hers. I place mine over yours. Now you bring your other one up and put it on mine. Now you. Now me. Look. Look how high we are getting.
3: Will you get on with the wedding?
2: Yes, I say so. We've had a little laugh. Better go on with it. After all, there's a lot of other mugs waiting. Put your hands together, place them on mine, take the ring. Now say after me, with this ring I thee wed.
0: With this ring I thee wed.

0: Well, it's all over, Sid. Here they come.
1: It's not all over. It's just started. Wait till I get hold of Hancock.
0: Oh, she's a married woman now, Sid.
1: Yeah, she'll be a widow as soon as he pokes his head out that door.
0: Here she comes now. Hey, she's by herself.
2: Oh, Sidney. Sidney. Take me away from here.
1: There, my little dove. Don't cry. What's that nasty man done to you?
2: Oh, don't talk about it. Brute!
0: Well, what gives?
1: We'll soon find out. Here comes Hancock with a registrar.
3: It's all your fault, your great oaf.
4: No, it wasn't. I told you to put the ring on the third finger.
3: I did put it on the third finger.
4: Even on my third finger.
3: Well, how was I to know all those hands wrapped round each other? I didn't know I'd married you.
4: Well, it's too late now. Come on, we'll be late for our reception.
3: I'm having this annulled, you know. It won't hold in a court of law. We'll have the grub and the booze and that's it. Finished. Half a minute, hold still for the photographers. That's right. Three postcards and the full set and the white album. As I was saying, I've never been so humiliated and embarrassed in all my life.
5: This has been Hancock's Half Hour, starring Tony Hancock with Sidney James, Bill Kerr, Hattie Jakes and Kenneth Williams. Theme and incidental music composed and conducted by Wally Stott. Show written by Alan Simpson and Ray Galton. The programme which was recorded was produced by Dennis Mayne Wilson.

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2: From the Sky News Centre at midnight, Follerin Balogun will start for the USA in their World Cup last 16 tie against Belgium after his one-match ban was suspended. That follows Donald Trump saying he called FIFA's president about the red card given to him in the previous round.
3: I asked for a review because I didn't think it was a foul. I thought it was two great athletes that crashed into each other and got entangled. That was not a guy punching somebody in the face or anything that, you know, would be different.
2: Well,

0: Belgium's threatened further action against football's governing body, who says its judicial organisations operate autonomously. European chiefs say the decision's incomprehensible and unjustifiable. Cristiano Ronaldo's hopes, meanwhile, of winning the World Cup have come to an end. It's after Portugal's late 1-0 defeat to Spain. Elsewhere, a 21-year-old man's been charged with murder after another man was stabbed to death in West London last Tuesday. Emergency services were called to Hounslow, where 22-year-old Haroon Hassan was pronounced dead. Awap Halouf was arrested in Cardiff on Sunday. An eighth Afghan asylum seeker has been charged as part of an investigation into alleged child sexual exploitation in Norwich. 20-year-old Bilal Shimwari faces rape and conspiracy to rape charges. Britain's joined Poland, Finland and the Netherlands in announcing significant progress on a new defence funding scheme. The multilateral defence mechanism is designed to help channel more money into rearming allied nations. Donald Trump's been putting pressure on European countries to step up spending ahead of this week's NATO summit in Ankara. Our security and defence editor Deborah Haynes is there.
1: There's going to be a lot of pressure on certain allies about why they aren't spending more faster, and then even potentially consequences spelt out by Donald Trump that maybe US support for those particular allies might not be as forthcoming.
0: And Prince Harry's arrived in the UK amid controversy around the trip. He won't be staying at Buckingham Palace. That's the latest. I'm Cam Hall.
2: Northern Air.
3: Northern Air. Music, chat and information to help you during your stay in hospital.
2: Music through the night.
3: Here. On Northern Air.

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But these things your heart can rise above.

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1: Every day.
0: Tell people when.
1: What? Me?
0: Tell them when.
1: What?
0: Tell them when we're here.
1: We're here every day.
0: Not weekends.
1: No, not weekends. It's Monday to Friday.
0: So be specific.
1: Monday to Friday, every day.
0: 7 till 9.
1: In the morning.
0: Yeah, well, not in the evening. It wouldn't be the breakfast show.
1: It wouldn't be the breakfast show, but it is the breakfast show.
0: It is.
1: With me.
0: Who are you?
1: Phil.
0: And who am I?
1: I don't know. Who are you?
0: Oh, I'm Matt.
1: Matt and Phil. Phil
0: yes,
1: and Matt.
0: Ourselves.
1: The breakfast show. Monday to Friday, every day. Northern Air Hospital Radio. 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
0: You'll love it.
1: I hope so. It might be even madder than this.
0: It will.
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1: Right.
2: Ah, Mr. Pilkington, and how are we today?
1: Yeah, I'm all right, Doctor. Yeah, I've just come for my checkup.
2: Okay, then. Pop your pants off.
1: What?
2: Just pop your pants off.
1: Well, I've got to take my pants off.
2: Well, because I have to pop my finger up your...
1: Pop me what?
2: To check your prostate gland.
1: Don't worry about it.
2: Well, I am worried about it, because prostate cancer kills 10,000 men every year in Britain.
1: You can check that out if I get any symptoms.
2: Well, there aren't always symptoms, and symptoms do vary from man to man, so the best way to check it out is I just pop my finger up there.
1: I'm really not
2: and have
1: happy
2: a feel.
1: With this. Just
2: don't worry about it.
1: Is that it?
2: Yeah.
1: It's not that bad.
2: No.
3: I don't know why he was worried. You probably saved his life there.
1: Does he have to be here?
2: He's just a mate. Don't worry about him. He's just watching me at work.
4: For more information, visit the Prostate Cancer Charity website. Real men know all about it.
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2: From the Sky News Centre at 1, the USA are getting underway against Belgium in the World Cup, with striker Follorin Balogun starting for the co-hosts. That's despite him being sent off last time out. Joe Rawson reports from the US.
3: Florian Balogun, the United States' top scorer in the tournament, does start for their game against Belgium despite all the controversy. He's available after FIFA suspended a one-match ban following his sending off in their last game. President Donald Trump spoke to Gianni Infantino about it. Belgium aren't happy, but the game is just about to get underway in Seattle.
2: Elsewhere, Cristiano Ronaldo's hopes of winning a World Cup appear to be over. It's after his side were knocked out of the last 16 by Spain in Dallas. Meanwhile, England's Jordan Henderson will miss the rest of the tournament after injuring his wrist while celebrating yesterday's win over Mexico. A 13-year-old boy has died after being seriously injured in a house fire in Blackpool. Police believe it was started after an e-bike exploded. A 19-year-old man remains in a serious